hitchhiked away across USA. Plucked her eyebrows on the way, shaved her legs, and then he was a she. She says, "Hey, babe, take a walk on the wild side."

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1: Police are questioning a 26-year-old man on suspicion of the murder of Anne Widdecombe. The 78-year-old was found dead at her home on Dartmoor with serious injuries. Prime Minister Sir Keir Starmer says he's deeply saddened.
2: This is really shocking news. And my thoughts, I think all of our thoughts, will be with the family and friends of Anne Widdecombe at this awful time for them. Anne was a distinguished politician over many, many years with many achievements. And it's a huge, huge loss.
1: The suspect in the triple murder of a woman and her two children near Bedford has been arrested in South Africa. Tasuma Zandal Tasuma, a Zimbabwean national, had fled the country last weekend. Two brothers have been jailed for life after a spree of violent robberies targeting gay men. Michael and Anthony Stewart killed civil servant Anthony Littler in May 1984. And Prince Harry, his wife Meghan and their children Archie and Lilibet have visited King Charles and Queen Camilla at Highgrove House. That's the latest from Radio News Hub. I'm David Hall.
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1: Police are questioning a 26-year-old man in connection with the murder of Anne Widdicombe. The 78-year-old was found with serious injuries at her home on Dartmoor. The news has shocked politicians on all sides. Reform UK leader Nigel Farage says he's devastated.
2: This was somebody who gave her life to public service, to fighting for the things that she believed in. She herself would not have harmed a fly. And I'm deeply, deeply upset by the nature of her death.
1: Police in South Africa have arrested a man in connection with the triple murder of a woman and her two children near Bedford. Lead suspect Tasuma Zandile Tasuma, a Zimbabwean national, left the country via Heathrow Airport on a British passport last weekend. Top Boy actor Michael Ward's been found not guilty of rape. The 28-year-old had been accused of two charges of rape and three of sexual assault. And Arthur Ferry's Wimbledon run is over. That's the latest from Radio News Hub. I'm David Hall.
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1: Police are questioning a 26-year-old man on suspicion of the murder of Anne Widdecombe. The 78-year-old was found dead at her home on Dartmoor with serious injuries. Prime Minister Sir Keir Starmer says he's deeply saddened.
2: This is really shocking news. And my thoughts, I think all of our thoughts, will be with the family and friends of Anne Widdecombe at this awful time for them. Anne was a distinguished politician over many, many years with many achievements. And it's a huge, huge loss.
1: The suspect in the triple murder of a woman and her two children near Bedford has been arrested in South Africa. Tasuma Zandal Tasuma, a Zimbabwean national, had fled the country last weekend. Two brothers have been jailed for life after a spree of violent robberies targeting gay men. Michael and Anthony Stewart killed civil servant Anthony Littler in May 1984. And Prince Harry, his wife Meghan and their children Archie and Lilibet have visited King Charles and Queen Camilla at Highgrove House. That's the latest from Radio News Hub. I'm David Hall.
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1: This is an aging rocker, Henry Marsh, with an O-level in kennel hygiene. 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
1: Police are questioning a 26-year-old man on suspicion of the murder of Anne Widdecombe. The 78-year-old was found dead at her home on Dartmoor with serious injuries. Prime Minister Sir Keir Starmer says he's deeply saddened.
2: This is really shocking news. And my thoughts, I think all of our thoughts, will be with the family and friends of Anne Widdecombe at this awful time for them. Anne was a distinguished politician over many, many years with many achievements. And it's a huge, huge loss.
1: The suspect in the triple murder of a woman and her two children near Bedford has been arrested in South Africa. Tasuma Zandal Tasuma, a Zimbabwean national, had fled the country last weekend. Two brothers have been jailed for life after a spree of violent robberies targeting gay men. Michael and Anthony Stewart killed civil servant Anthony Littler in May 1984. And Prince Harry, his wife Meghan and their children Archie and Lilibet have visited King Charles and Queen Camilla at Highgrove House. That's the latest from Radio News Hub. I'm David Hall.
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we've lost hugs with friends and people that we loved, all these things that we took for granted. We've lost dancing. We've lost dancing. If I can live through

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1: A 26-year-old man is in custody for questioning after being arrested on suspicion of murdering former MP and MEP Anne Widdecombe. Johnny Holmes has more.
2: The ex-Tory prisons minister was found dead at her home in Hayter on Dartmoor on Thursday after sustaining serious injuries. Miss Widdecombe, who was 78, later became a Brexit Party MEP and subsequently a Reform UK spokeswoman. Police say the case of her death isn't being treated as terrorism and there's no information at this time to suggest it was a politically motivated crime.
1: The US has demanded Iran must publicly state the Strait of Hormuz is open and that ships using the vital waterway will not be attacked. It comes after Donald Trump said in no uncertain terms was the ceasefire over. And Pitbull has set the Guinness World Record for the largest gathering of people wearing bald caps. Over 22,000 fans were counted wearing the caps ahead of his British summertime headline sets. That's the latest from Radio News Hub. I'm Holly Hughes.
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Hello, world. How are you? What's happening? You're listening to 90s Now with moi, Mr. Jim B, here on West Wilts Radio once again. I hope everybody's good. I hope everybody's managing to stay cool. It's a little warm in the studio. If you can hear little vibrations and sort of buzzy buzz noises in the background, there's a load of fans for the equipment and everything else that are trying to keep everything cool in here. And it's a, I've had the windows open for the last 30 minutes, given the fact that it is still early morning here. And we are at it's coming down. We are just below 29 degrees Celsius in the studio. It's a little warm, not quite the 35 that it got up to during the day the other day, but yeah, it's a bit toasty. Anyway, I'm going to play you a whole bunch of music again today, and I hope you enjoy it. Where am I going with this week's theme? I thought we'd look at some of the 90s songs with the highest number of streams. Okay, so it's a bit of a weird one. Yeah. I can hear people already going, yeah, streams isn't a particularly 90s way to look at things. Well, no, it's not. I mean, back in the 90s, we were probably only just about buying CDs then. And paying about 35p a minute or 50p a text message on our mobile phones. And those were not smart mobile phones, of course. No, the most advanced we'd got was to get to the point where, oh, how are you playing Snake today? Yes. Anyway, the metric I'm going to use is the most streamed 90s songs. And we're going to walk through, you know, the next hour and 50-something minutes of the show. And about 20-something songs. I kind of aimed at the top 20. There's a couple that I can't play, unfortunately, from a lyrical content. Sorry about that if you like the Notorious B.I.G. Because that is one of the top 20 with about 1.7 million streams. 1.7 billion streams. Even the cleaned up version, the lyrics are a little bit, Anyway, moving on. But yeah, there's quite a cross section. I might well drop in a couple of highly commendeds along the way as well, just for and giggles. We'll see where we go. We'll see how we do on time and

linear relationship between the total number of streams ever and however many they're making a week, with one significant exception. And that will become evident when I play that song later in the show, because it's very, very obviously seasonal. Let's put it that way. Now, probably giving it away. Anyway, without further ado, let's carry on. Let's just enjoy where we're going. And I am going to play. This was number 21. But because I had to drop two songs from the list, this now comes at number 19. This is the Red Hot Chili Peppers, who appear a couple of times in this list, actually. So there we go. And I'm going to give you Scar Tissue.

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1: Love, laughter, and glorious confusion await as the Bradfordians present Shakespeare's Twelfth Night at Bradford-on-Avon's historic Tithe Barn. 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Tickets from thebradfordians.com.
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2: I hear good things about that show, and it's the final night tonight. So, 11th of July. And, it was a shame I couldn't get to it. I really did quite fancy that. And the Tithe Barn is such a stunning venue down here in Bradford. It's so centuries old. And, we had a little look in about this time last week as they were setting up. And I could see it was going to be a fab performance. So well played to the Bradfordians for that. And, well done. And good luck with the final show. Okie dokie. Right, well, just before that, you heard Bittersweet Symphony by The Verve. So, yes, that makes my top 20 here. I'm gonna go through from essentially from 20, well, as I say, 22 to 1, dropping out two songs because the lyrical content is not suitable for air, unfortunately. And even the cleaned up version with certain naughty words removed, still a little bit, yeah. And I'm not one to always do that sort of filter either. You know me, folks out there. I have sailed very close to the wind with a few of the songs. In fact, I might play one of them later as well. even for me, I was like, you know, sharp intake of breath through the teeth and went, can't do it. They're even on my prep list for the show. I mean, I make notes for the shows in front of me, and I even had them on there, and I've actually scrubbed them out. I typed it all up, and then I've actually just put a biro line through them to go, not going to do that. So I might do a little bit of filler later on. Anyway, if anyone knows my number here, give us a shout. If you're listening to this at silly o'clock in the morning, Saturday morning, the 11th of July, if you're listening to it on playback, sit back, relax, and enjoy the show. Have a cold beverage, a cup of tea, cup of coffee. I've just got the caffeine intake in, so I'm feeling okay. And just enjoy the show. But if you do know a number, just ping us in with some suggestions as to what you think could be in this top 20. Some of them are surprising, actually, and some of them are kind of like, yeah, that figures. And it's surprisingly good for me, at least, because very much in my wheelhouse of taste, let's say. Anyway, on with the show. This is one probably I would not have put up there, but it's a great tune. TLC, No Scrubs.

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1: Now, this next song surprised me, actually. I didn't expect this to be in the top 20. It's in my wheelhouse, might not be to everybody's tastes. It's probably one of the more, what should I say, the more gentle of their songs. So I'll just let it play out. Many of you will have guessed it already.

Nothing Else Matters. Metallica. That comes in with something in the order of 1.7 billion streams. 17th on the list. And number 16, one that you'll guess the intro straight away. I have absolutely no doubt.

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1: Well, I think everyone would have known what that one was. There was the Foo Fighters and Everlong. Yeah, I mean, there we go. That's talking about what we got on the list here. 1.75 billion streams. My gosh. 900,000 streams a week. Imagine that. They must have earned about 50 quid. All right, anyway, we're going to keep moving on, just because I want to buy myself a little bit of time to play a couple of, shall we say, highly commended, that don't make the 20, but come close, and also just talk about a couple of songs which, well, a couple of artists which I thought would have been in there and actually aren't. So I'll play a couple of highly commended along the way, so keep listening out for those, folks. I'll try and do those around about the top of the hour, so in about 20 minutes. In the meantime, here's a track by a band who not so long ago lost their lead singer. She was an amazing talent and a great loss to the music world. This song talks about the troubles of Northern Ireland and comes in at number 15. It's the Cranberries.

0: Hi, you lot. Yes, you miss the sound of the 90s. Then tune in to 90s Now with Jim B every week, only on your favourite station, West Wilts Radio. 90s Now.
1: Yep, that's it. That's me. And I am here to guide you through another hour and 50 odd minutes of 90s stuff. Every week on West Wilts Radio. So, the list, or the top 20 countdown, continues. Da, da, da. I need some background music for this. Who's up for a double shot of, well, yeah, a double shot of coffee probably this morning. Yeah, and a double espresso. Yeah, that'd be nice. Thank you very much. Yeah, thank you. Order to the kitchen. Cheers. Who's up for a double shot of chili pepper? Yeah, crikey. These guys have managed to get three in the top 20. Unbelievable, actually. I was surprised. Although when I started to think about it, well, I'd have said two of these. I wouldn't have said the third one. But anyway, if you're up for a double shot of chili pepper, it's coming your way. I'm going to throw these ones out there to my friend Helen, who is listening in. Helen and I went to primary school together. Oh my lord. Now that makes us feel old, doesn't it? And we get together every, I don't know, 6 months or so for a catch up back in the Shire. So anyway, Helen, I'm going to throw these ones to you, my dear, and we'll see you soon after the summer holidays, no doubt. Let's have a double shot of chili pepper. No prizes for guessing one of these songs at least.

double shot of chili peppers. Can't do anything better than that, I don't think. Under the Bridge. Takes me right back to 91, 92, when Blood Sugar... 1991, which was my favourite musical year of the 90s, as you would recall from a few shows back. And Blood Sugar Sex Magik was a monster. I had real trouble picking my songs for that. And then Californication. The return. So that was essentially, yes, the departure of John Frusciante and the return of John Frusciante, 91 and 99. So there we go. Okay, on with the show. I'm going to do one more from the top 20, and then I'm going to play a couple of just missed or highly commended surprise type of things, and then we'll come back to the top 20. Do something like that. I'm going to put this one out to a brother from another mother, and I know he's listening out in the sunny climes of the Emirates, because this one always reminds me of Dan when he used to have hair down to his knees and would play this on his acoustic guitar on stage back at Newland Park. Life is bigger.

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2: So I promised at the top of the hour, and it is a little just past the top of the hour, I promised a highly commended to you. And this is a weird one for me because I was taken aback. I didn't know this song until one of the loveliest people I know introduced me to it. And it hit me. And this song, in fact, just misses the top 40 in terms of the most streamed on Spotify over the 90s songs, with about 1.2 billion streams. Unbelievable. And until recently, pretty much unknown to me. Sam, this is for you. Enough said. Enjoy.

You just trip away on that song. Absolutely trip away on that song. Bliss. Okay, next up, a little bit of a change of tack on this one. This Mob have got two in the top 20. This, obviously, isn't the one you'd expect.

Let's have a change of tack. Let's go with a boy band. Just because. Number 10.

Yeah. Ooh. Backstreet Boys. I guess because they started earlier in the 90s, the number of streams has been heightened. I don't know. I have to think about that. It starts to twist my melon, man, when I start talking about whether it makes a difference whether a song came out in the early 90s or not. I suppose it depends on how popular the song is. Certainly number one was later in the 90s, and that's flipping massive by a long way. I mean, it's top on Spotify streams by about 500 million. Yeah. And it's almost a million a week more than the closest song. Anyway, right, we're going to keep going. In the interest of a bit of variation, I'm going to throw this around a little bit. So that was Backstreet Boys, obviously at number 10. As we go into the top 10, there's a couple of rock songs in sort of the lower end of the 10. Enter Sandman, Metallica at number 9. And Thunderstruck, AC/DC at number 8. I'm going to jump around a little bit. And I'm just working out whether I've got my numbering right or not, because I may have not. Anyway, let's see. 1, 2, 3, 4, 5, 6, 7, 8, whatever. Anyway, as we come through, I might come back around to them. I want to jump over and play this. At the top of the show, I mentioned there was one song in here which, whilst it is top 6 from the perspective of total streams of 90s music, the average weekly streams at the moment is rather low, and you can understand it. But then again, there's still 167 days till Christmas.

I'm sorry. Playing Christmas songs in July. Oh dear. Anyway, yeah, that's number six. Yeah, I got my numbers wrong because one of the songs that I had to drop because of its lyrical content by Dr. Dre threw me out, of course. So, yes, that was number six in the top streams of the 90s songs. My gosh, you know, unbelievable. I mean, just how many times that gets played in the probably 4 weeks running up to Christmas. Holy moly. Anyway, not bad. What do we fancy next? Anyone fancy another, maybe another highly commended? Something like that? Let's do, I'm thinking on my feet here while I do this. Yeah, let's do a quick little zip back to something that didn't make the top of the charts. This, in fact, where did it get to? Number 40. Now, their Britpop rivals, I haven't yet played. So, there's a big clue as to something that makes the top five. But these guys only made the top 40. But it's worth playing, isn't it?

love a bit of AC/DC. And I'm going to keep it rolling because I want to pack in the top five. So I'm going to go that direction now. And if we got a bit more time at the end, maybe I'll come back around. But I want to go with this next number. At number five. Coolio and Gangsta's Paradise. Oh, yes.

I was just talking online about that song, and yeah, a little surprised it got as high as it did. But I suspect it's probably because it was in the movie. What was it? Was it Dangerous Minds with Michelle Pfeiffer? I think it was that one, wasn't it? I don't know. I can't remember. It was a long time ago. Okay. Where are we going to go next? You know what? Who's ready for a sing-along? Anybody? Anybody ready for a good sing-along? Shall we do it? Shall we go to Manchester? Shall we join the Gallagher brothers? Yeah, I think so. Let's do it.

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1: I thought I'd better get that ad in now because the next three songs, it doesn't really fit with at all. It kind of morphed in nicely enough with the mellowness to the end of Wonderwall. So, top three streamed songs of the 90s. Okay. Are you ready for this one, Chaz? This one's to you, brother. I know you're just surfacing, but this one will wake you up.

0: woo, woo, woo.
1: Hey. Oh, yeah. There we go. So number three, Nirvana's second track. Now, I had to find the clean version for this one. And you'll get me as soon as... I think most of you that listen to this show regularly will know from about the first two notes as to why I need the clean version. And, yeah, I found it, of course. I managed to dig one out, which I got from somewhere. This is number two. And I am amazed, actually. It's a bit of Radiohead.

It's just a fabulous song, though, isn't it, folks? And again, I think it's probably been driven by a movie. I don't know, was it? Maybe it's a Stranger Things thing or something like that. But yeah, it's just a fabulous song. Obviously, that was the clean version. Okay. Just before I go to number one, just some other little snippets and highly commends, etc., etc., etc., along the way. I mentioned Blur earlier. We played song two. I did Mazzy Star. You know, these were just on the border of the top 40. There's a couple of songs I might still play. If I can fit one more in, then I will, which came in at number 41. So I won't mention that one just yet. But I won't do what you tell me. Guns N' Roses got in at 37 with November Rain, with 1.4 billion streams. One that did surprise me, Alanis Morissette, only didn't even make the top 100, which I was surprised, but yeah, there we go. Other notable misses, Robbie Williams. He just comes in at 102, so just misses the top 100. U2 came in at 104. Robbie obviously was with Angels. U2 was with one. I think The Cure made number 60. But maybe we'll play this one right now before we go to number one. This came in. This got in the top 30 at least. So let's play this. Then I'll go to number one.

Well, let's hit number one, because this song is literally head and shoulders above even the number two spot. This has got 3.5 billion total streams, okay? Which is about 500 million more than the number two place. And it does about 2.5 million streams a week of this one song. It just remains to say that if you have not heard this song before, please tell me why, because I just reckon you must have been living in a cave somewhere well off the grid. It's the Goo Goo Dolls. It's Iris.

Unreal. 3.5 billion streams and rising. That's it for the top 20 streamers and a few nears and commends. We will be back again sometime next week. And I'll see what I come up with for the next show. In the meantime, I'm going to just play out with something to celebrate, hopefully, with later this evening. Thanks for listening. You've been a very special audience. We'll see you soon. Come on, England!

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1: A 26-year-old man has been released after being arrested on suspicion of murdering former MP and MEP Anne Widdecombe. Johnny Holmes has more.
2: The ex-Tory prisons minister was found dead at her home in Hayter on Dartmoor on Thursday after sustaining serious injuries. Miss Widdecombe, who was 78, later became a Brexit Party MEP and subsequently a Reform UK spokeswoman. Police say the case of her death isn't being treated as terrorism and there's no information at this time to suggest it was a politically motivated crime.
1: Health officials have raised concerns over the low numbers of people in their 50s taking part in bowel cancer screening. It comes as figures suggest a little over half of 54-year-olds completed at-home testing kits last year. And Pitbull has set the Guinness World Record for the largest gathering of people wearing bald caps. Over 22,000 fans were counted wearing the caps ahead of his British summertime headline set in Hyde Park. That's the latest from Radio News Hub. I'm Holly Hughes.
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1: Well, we haven't had our eggs, but...
0: No, we're here again.
1: How
0: do you like your eggs in the morning?
1: Well, it is poached.
0: I've gone a bit rogue. I've gone a bit scrambled now.
1: Oh, have you?
0: Yeah.
1: I've kind of... The girls have got... Scrambled is definitely the favourite egg style in our house.
0: Yeah, but not overcooked.
1: No.
0: In the microwave, because then they go hard and horrible.
1: Yeah, what's your technique for scrambled then in?
0: 30 seconds.
1: Yeah.
0: Stir. 30 seconds, done.
1: Everyone's got their own little
0: ways.
1: Toast and Tomfoolery, it is 8:05 on Sunday, July the 5th.
0: Yeah.
1: Day after Independence Day.
0: It is.
1: What news have we got? It's hot at 27 degrees, but it was considerably warmer when we first got in here.
0: We've got the windows open. We've got our cool sticks.
1: Oh, we've got...
0: Are available.
1: Yeah, it's a kind of like a
0: chill tube.
1: It's a kind of like a it's like a big letter C that have been in the freezer overnight, and we've both got them around our necks.
0: Mine's a bit warm already, actually.
1: Yeah, see, yeah. It's kind of like
0: it's all right for 20 minutes, 10 minutes, 5 minutes.
1: Yeah, you know, it takes the edge off the sun. Well, I hope we find you well, good people of West Wiltshire.
0: Yeah.
1: What news do we have for them? Nothing much, really.
0: England is still in the World Cup.
1: England is still in the World Cup.
0: For
1: one more day. I see the news. They were talking about the altitude.
0: Yeah, we wouldn't survive even just watching it, would we?
1: Yeah. The fact that we've got to...
0: Are you staying up to watch it tonight?
1: Well, I'm on Talking Tunes on... No, it's tomorrow night.
0: Tomorrow night? Tomorrow morning, isn't it?
1: Is it?
0: Or was it tonight? Is it Monday morning?
1: See, I'm getting confused. No, you're right. Yes, it is tonight, isn't it? Yeah,
0: is it? I don't know.
1: Yeah, it's tonight. It's the early hours of tomorrow morning. I was thinking it was the early hours of Monday morning.
0: There's going to be probably a few off sick on Monday as
1: Yeah,
0: well.
1: No, you're right. It's the early hours of Monday morning. So, because I was sort of thinking...
0: Is it Sunday morning?
1: Oh.
0: I don't know. We will Google that
1: just in case.
0: See,
1: we don't
0: Google's
1: want
0: Google's right.
1: Because I was sort of thinking, because I'm on Talking Tunes on Tuesday morning, and I was sort of thinking, I'll be no good for that. If I've been up all night watching the footy,
0: it'll be boring anyway. You'll fall asleep.
1: I was watching an old Doctor Who last night that I was thoroughly enjoying.
0: Oh, is that why you were Doctor Who in your new picture?
1: Yeah.
0: I'm available.
1: Yeah, exactly. Right. Anyway, let's get back to the. Should we get
0: yeah,
1: back to the show?
0: We got
1: a lot of music to fit
0: this
1: in.
0: Week, it is
1: a cracking. It's your best yet, in my view.
0: Thank you very much.
1: In my view. So basically, the first hour is all about Carol. It's all about you. So we throw loads of quizzes at you, and ostensibly, forgetting that first song, which was "How Do You Like Your Eggs in the Morning" by Dean Martin. All of the rest of the songs. This next one ties into last week's theme, but also relates to this week's theme.
0: Yeah.
1: But all the other songs in hour one all have a link.
0: Have a link, and you have to guess the link.
1: Yes. And once you've worked out the link, you can text us
0: on 07438 938 681.
1: Or if you know either of us,
0: just let us know.
1: Ping either of us, and we will make you famous.
0: We will mention your name.
1: You will win absolutely nothing but glory, but be able to go around telling all your friends that you won the competition.
0: Yeah.
1: It's a good. I think it's your best one so far.
0: Oh, thank you.
1: I think it's your best one.
0: Praise indeed.
1: And next week's a good one as well. But
0: okay.
1: We can't mention anything about next week's. But you know, we just like to suggest that there is some planning.
0: Yeah.
1: Much as it sounds like there is no planning whatsoever, there is a degree of planning.
0: Yeah.
1: So should we play your first one then?
0: Let's go with that.
1: This is Money and the Flying Lizards.

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1: Play on. Give me excess of it.
2: So that was your first one. Money by the Flying Lizards. We've had a guess in.
3: Yeah.
2: Which was...
3: Roger Guest Fish, but I'm not quite sure.
2: No, we're not even entirely sure. We're thinking he's possibly gone with Flying Fish.
3: Maybe, yeah,
2: As being the kind of... Yeah. Like, it's wrong, anyway.
3: It's wrong.
2: You're kind of tuning into Carol's weird way of thinking.
3: Carol's weird mind of, yes. of the morning.
2: But yeah, that would be weird even for you as your own.
3: Yeah.
2: Well. No, think on this one, think more basic.
3: Yeah.
2: More basic.
3: Yeah, you always say, oh, my weird mind, then you go basic.
2: This week.
3: Basic.
2: This week it's more
3: basic. I think it would help to write them down if.
2: Yeah,
3: you know,
2: without a doubt.
3: Bit of pen and paper.
2: Without a doubt. I've,
3: put it on your phone.
2: I've worked it out, but I've got the luxury of seeing all of the songs. So yeah, no, I think it's a write it down. I think you could get it by.
3: Don't give it away.
2: No, but I think you could get it by about song four if you've written them down.
3: Okay.
2: Yeah.
3: Have you got a theme tune?
2: Yes, I have. I have. Yeah, let's have a listen. And it's because you've kind of introduced the idea kind of like a couple of weeks ago of planning for this show.
3: Because you didn't before.
2: No, because I was, but I wasn't theming it to your one.
3: Yeah.
2: Now I've got advance warning of what your one is. The theme
3: you can
2: tune.
3: Theme it.
2: The theme is sort of related.
3: Okay.
2: So it's a reverse theme tune. Again, you've got to work it out and text it in. But a reverse theme tune to a quiz show.
3: Yeah.
2: Quiz show.

0: I think it's an easy one.
1: No.
0: Oh gosh, I thought that's been the easiest one so far.
1: No, it's only easy because you know what it is.
0: Well, this is true. Because I have to say it doesn't sound dramatically different. The wrong way round.
1: Okay. Well, we've had a guess. Oh, we've had two guesses.
0: All right. But not of that. Crikey, that would have been quick if that was.
1: What? Yeah.
0: Have we of that?
1: Two guesses. I think Seuss was first. Oh, we've had three guesses. Dan's pipped Laura by a minute. Who wants to be a millionaire?
0: Who wants to be a millionaire? Yeah, it is.
1: And Laura got it as well.
0: Yeah.
1: And Roger got it as well.
0: Well, there you go.
1: Within 3 minutes. That's the first, second, and third place.
0: Right, okay.
1: Well, you need to do better next week.
0: Well, absolutely.
1: Timothy.
0: Let me jump to the middle of it then.
1: I didn't even get that. That's amazing.
0: Okay. So this is it right way round. It doesn't sound dramatically different to that.
1: Is that probably you shout at the TV app? Because they're so stupid sometimes.
0: Yeah. Da,
1: da, da, da, da, da. Or do you prefer old...
0: Tarrant. It's always Tarrant. About Tarrant. Yeah, no, absolutely.
1: From Tiswas.
0: Yeah, but I did... I always used to find, because I... back when I used to earn money for a living, I was often in different countries and whatever, and it's amazing, you know, you channel flick, and Who Wants to Be a Millionaire is one of those franchise shows
1: it's
0: that
1: sold across the world.
0: Every single country has its own.
1: And in the olden days, they used to write them a check, didn't they?
0: Yeah, no,
1: and
0: exactly.
1: Take it off
0: exactly.
1: Them.
0: But I can't give it. You don't want that.
1: Yeah.
0: Each country had its own Chris Tarrant and whatever. I suppose that's what Slumdog Millionaire is all about, isn't it?
1: Yeah.
0: Anyway, need to get back to the music. We've got a lot of music to squeeze in.
1: Second tune.
0: So we've had Money to Flying Lizards. Your next one is, it's a Corkin song, The Pet Shop Boys with Go West.

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1: Okay, new jingle there.
2: That needed an air horn at the end.
1: It needed an air. I'll stick an air horn at the end. Obviously, that is traditional.
2: Love a bit of Pet Shop Boys.
1: Love that, and that's a corker. Go West.
2: But they're still touring, you say?
1: Yeah. They're still out there, very much doing their thing. But they're still releasing singles and whatever, and still, given that their career started in the early 80s, it's pretty impressive to still be relevant.
2: Yes.
1: But a lot of the 80s bands are out there doing their thing at the moment. Like I say, I saw Deacon Blue and Lightning Seeds last week, seeing Delamitri later in the year.
2: Oh.
1: They're all out there. I don't think they earned a huge amount of money back in the 80s,
2: no.
1: So they're out there doing their kind of
2: thing. But now they're getting their pensions together.
1: Absolutely, absolutely. Have we had any more guesses in?
2: No.
1: No?
2: No. Let's come on, Dan, what are you doing?
1: Yeah, precisely. You've had two tunes now.
2: Yeah.
1: Which have been, as recap, Money, The Flying Lizards and Go West, The Pet Shop Boys. Right.
2: I've got a lyric quiz as well.
1: Oh, go on then. Go on. Again, it's going to be themed to...
2: So this is the opening lyrics.
1: Yeah.
2: It might be too easy. Your story sad to tell a teenager ne'er-do-well.
1: Yeah, I've got it
2: most
1: already.
2: Most mixed up non-delinquent on the block.
1: Yeah.
2: Oh, there you go.
1: I'm trying to think. Well, I know the song. I'm trying to think of how it relates to
2: there
1: kind of
2: go.
1: Like this. Right, okay.
2: Next song.
1: Okay,
2: next song.
1: Yeah, no, absolutely. The Electric Light Orchestra, Last Train to London.

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2: Air horn.
3: Right, do you want to do your lyric quiz again?
4: Yeah.
3: Actually, we didn't play your thing.
4: No, I know.
3: We didn't.
4: That was good.
3: Yeah. Well, no, it isn't good. It isn't good. Let me just do this, and then you can say it again. How about another air horn? Ooh, loads of air horns. Right.
4: An air horn will always make me laugh.
3: Absolutely.
4: That's great, isn't
3: right,
4: it?
3: Give us your lyric.
4: Your story sad to tell, a teenager ne'er-do-well, most mixed up, non-delinquent on the block.
3: On the block. It's a great song.
4: You know it.
3: It's a great song.
4: Yeah.
3: Right, the other quiz we've not done yet is the song in a different style.
4: not a pub styling.
3: No, not in a pub styling. So song in a different style. I'm only going to give you up until the end of the first line.
4: Okay.
3: Because I think it's too much of a giveaway.
4: Okay.
3: But I think you'll get it.
4: Okay.
3: I think you'll get it.

0: Friday, I'm in love.
1: It's good.
2: I love that, yeah.
1: Love that. I think we'll create an album of great songs that we've gonna like redone.
2: Yeah.
1: Right, you got that way too quickly. So we've had Last Train to London, we've had Go West, we've had Money. Next up it's Our House.

our house there by Madness. In the middle of our street. I think the good people of West Wiltshire have got enough now. We're still going to give you more, but they've got enough clues there. There's enough there. If you write them down, money to flying lizards, go west of the Pet Shop Boys, last train to London, the Electric Light Orchestra, our house by Madness. We'll give them another one. Write them all down. That's our clue. This is ABBA, Take a Chance on Me. If you

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2: So still no guesses in?
3: No, people are confused.
2: They're either
3: They're obviously looking at the wrong words.
2: Or they've forgotten the numbers. Give us the number again.
3: Me or Tim, yeah. Or 07438 938 681.
2: And a reminder of the song so far: Money by the Flying Lizards, Go West by the Pet Shop Boys, Last Train to London by the Electric Light Orchestra. I'm going to say with that one, multiple clues in that one. Our House by Madness, and that last one was Take a Chance on Me by ABBA. Let's give you another one.
3: What we got now?
2: Mr. Elvis Presley.
3: It keeps on coming up
2: in my timeline of some fella saying that he is Elvis.
3: Yes, he does.
2: Do you
3: look
2: get
3: like
2: that
3: him
2: as well?
3: Yeah.
2: But wouldn't Elvis, I don't know, when was Elvis born? Elvis would be about 100 now, wouldn't he?
3: No, he'd be about 90, I think.
2: Right, okay, he died, yeah, he did, you're right, he died really young.
3: He died in 77, didn't he? Was he 40?
2: He was 42, I think.
3: Yeah. I think he'd be about 80, 90.
2: Yeah.
3: We'll find out.
2: Oh, okay. But anyway, he was still alive when he recorded this.
3: Yeah,
2: this
3: absolutely.
2: Is Mr. Elvis Presley, his pelvic...
3: Pelvic?
2: It's pelvic. No, I can't say it.
3: Elvis the pelvis?
2: Elvis the pelvis.
3: What are you trying to say?
2: I don't know what I was trying to say. First coffee hasn't kicked in yet. This is Jailhouse Rock.

0: on your kettle, go and make some tea, come and spend some time with Tim and me. 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
1: We've got an official guest in, haven't we?
2: Got an official guest.
1: And an official correct guest.
2: Correct guest from Dan. Well done, Dan.
1: Well done, Dan.
2: Let's just go over the clues.
1: Yeah.
2: So we've got Money by the Flying Lizards. We've got Go West by the Pet Shop Boys. We've got The Last Train to London by Electric Light Orchestra. We've got Our House by Madness.
1: Yeah.
2: And we've had Take a Chance by ABBA.
1: Please. And you just had Jailhouse.
2: Oh, we've just had Jailhouse Rock by Elvis the Pelvis Presley, indeed, who was actually 42 when he died in 1977. Thanks to Laura. She's just Googled it for us.
1: Nice work.
2: So he'd be about 90 now.
1: That makes him almost 90.
2: Yeah.
1: Right. Well, let's give you another one. Fred Astaire. We like to throw a bit of an eclectic mix in. Obviously, we started the morning with How Do You Like Your Eggs in the Morning with Dean Martin. This is Fred Astaire with Top Hat, White Tie and Tails.
2: Mm-hmm.

0: putting down my top hat, mussing up my white tie, dancing in my tails, putting down my top hat, mussing up my white tie, dancing in my tails, putting down my top hat, mussing up my white tie, dancing in my tails, putting down my top hat.
1: Play the diddly bonsarara.
2: That's what that needed at the end, wasn't it?
3: It did. He got a bit boring.
2: He started fading out with about 20 seconds to go.
3: He did.
2: He was
3: getting a bit tired with all his tap dancing.
2: Tap dancing and his top hat and his white tie and tails.
3: Mm.
2: Yeah.
3: His top hat.
2: Mm. Yeah. Forget the white tie and tails, but top hat.
3: Top hat's your clue there. What's next?
2: We've had another guest, haven't we?
3: We've had another guest, Laura. She's got it right as well.
2: Excellent.
3: Second place.
2: Well done, Laura. Right, we've got two more tunes to go before we end this first hour.
3: Is this next one for my boy?
2: It is.
3: This is for my boy.
2: Mr. Peter Kay. Rory the Racing Car.
3: Yeah.
2: Another bit of Rory the Racing Car.

0: Dolls once said, "Don't you wish your girlfriend was hot like me?" 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
1: Look at that. How professional are you there?
2: I know.
1: Doing the full kind of like dab and dab smart and speaker and all dab and all that.
2: Dab and all that.
1: Ever the professional. You should have said that.
2: Dab and all that.
1: Listen to us on dab and all that.
2: Yeah. Better, wouldn't it?
1: Yeah. Ever the professional.
2: Yeah.
1: Well, we're approaching the end of hour one, aren't we?
2: We are.
1: So a quick reminder again, if you've not guessed yet, so Money, the Flying Lizards, Go West. So hang on, let's do the whole stressing. Money by the Flying Lizards, Go West by the Pet Shop Boys, Last Train to London by the Electric Light Orchestra, Our House by Madness, Take a Chance on Me by ABBA, Jailhouse Rock by Elvis Presley, Top Hat, White Tie and Tails by Fred Astaire, and Rory the Racing Car by Rory the Racing Car and Peter Kay.
2: Yeah.
1: One more song in hour one, which is a corker. It's a long one. We could make breakfast in this time, couldn't we? Because t'other side of this is the happy hour. So if you've got anything you need to share, good news wise, happyhour@westwiltsradio.com.
2: No one's guessed the lyrics. Do you want to tell them what the lyrics is?
1: Well, let's just give. Let's hang on. Let's have my favourite kind of one first.

0: People say you can't sing.
1: Emma says I can hold a tune. I don't think Emma's listening today, actually. She hasn't messaged.
0: She hasn't messaged, has she? Right, give us your lyric again.
1: Your story sad to tell, a teenage ne'er-do-well, most mixed up non-delinquent on the block.
0: And my darling wife Bex has got the she's got the theme.
1: Has she?
0: She has got the
1: she's
0: theme.
1: Third on podium.
0: She's third on podium. Nice work.
1: Nice work, Bex.
0: Nice work. So it's just that one that's remains unguessed, isn't it?
1: Yeah.
0: Yeah. Well, let's give you one more song then. On the other side of this is the happy hour. This is the Eagles and Hotel
1: California.

0: Oh yay! Oh yay! Oh yay! You are listening to West Wilts Radio!
1: I don't know where that last bit suddenly came from. I don't know. It suddenly decided to throw a bit of...
2: Dancing Queen.
1: Yeah, no, absolutely. It's not on my screen, but yeah, no, there was definitely the strains of... Maybe. Of Ababawine coming there with Dancing Queen.
2: Maybe Trevor was...
1: Yeah. Yeah, no, exactly. Maybe he's channeling a bit of Dancing Queen. Yeah. Right, well, we're into the happy hour now. We ought to have the happy hour theme. Well, tell you what, you tell the listener about what the last week, the last hour of theme was.
2: You tell the listener what the lyrics were.
1: Right, well, the lyrics were from Beauty School Dropout.
2: Yes.
1: From Greece.
2: Which was, well, ties in because you can win money for a beauty contest in this game.
1: Yes, I did have to ask that question,
2: which is Monopoly.
1: Listener. Yes, absolutely.
2: The theme was Monopoly.
1: Well done to everyone
2: people that got it.
1: Yeah, I think we got a full podium, didn't
2: we? Yeah, we did.
1: Yeah.
2: I hope you enjoyed that. There's another one next week that you should get.
1: Absolutely, absolutely. Right, we're into happy hour now, so we need to play the tune.

0: Don't bring everybody down like this. Don't worry. It will soon pass, whatever it is. Don't worry, be happy.
1: We are into the happy hour.
2: You had a happy week? What's made you happy this week?
1: What's made me happy this week? I'm only 2 weeks off holiday now.
2: You are.
1: So we're getting into holiday mode,
2: You packed your Speedos and all that?
1: No, but I've ordered swimming costumes. Nobody wants to know. Nobody, let's get that thought out of mine and everybody's mind. Crikey. But I've, t-shirts and things like that.
2: Yeah.
1: Yeah, and swimming cozzies, snorkel.
2: Snorkel. Are you going to swim with turtles and stuff?
1: Is there turtles there?
2: I don't know.
1: They're certainly exotic looking fish and things like that.
2: Sounds like that kind of place.
1: Yeah. So I don't think there's turtles there, but maybe there are. I don't know. It's in the Indian Ocean. I'm not sure. First up, music wise, is because there was a very special wedding yesterday. There was Taylor Swift got married. Are you not familiar with the works of Taylor Swift?
2: I know who Taylor Swift is.
1: Well, she did get married yesterday.
2: Did she get married to...
1: Travis Kelce?
2: It's not Travis, though, is it?
1: Is it not?
2: No, as in Travis.
1: It's not the group Travis. No. She didn't. Well, that was three people for a start.
2: Oh, right.
1: So no, she didn't get married to three people.
2: Should we know Travis Kelce?
1: He's a American football player.
2: Well, I wouldn't know him.
1: Of some regard.
2: Would I?
1: No, absolutely. But I think he's famous in his own kind of way. But, but obviously, it was a star-studded wedding yesterday.
2: Yeah.
1: We didn't get invited, obviously.
2: No,
1: but
2: no.
1: I think the only person we knew from Britain was Graham Norton. Because she invited him on when she was on his show.
2: So she had to
1: deliver on it. So we thought we'd have a bit of Bruno Mars and Marry You.

0: obviously not well, round obviously Tesco's. Not just,
1: no, I took it to be a holiday thing.
0: But obviously not in this country because it's too chilly.
1: It's too chilly. Yeah,
0: well, not at the moment. I mean, I could get.
1: Well, no, yeah, you probably could.
0: Really.
1: Yeah, you probably got to go.
0: I haven't got a pool to get into. So,
1: no, not even a little paddling pool for the little ones.
0: No. National Bikini Day. So, French designer unveiled the 2-piece swimsuit at the Piscine Moultier in Paris, naming it after Bikini Atoll.
1: I don't know what Bikini Atoll is. Yeah.
0: Where nuclear tests had just been conducted.
1: Really?
0: This is quite random, isn't
1: it?
0: Isn't it?
1: Yeah. Wow.
0: The bomb metaphor was international.
1: Really?
0: What rubbish are you writing here?
1: How random is that? Yeah. Right, okay. Well, obviously we're celebrating musically.
0: Musically Bikini.
1: The Bikini song. Itsy Bitsy Teeny Weeny Yellow Polka Dot Bikini.

0: That's all it needed. A bum tarara.
1: And an air horn.
0: A bum tarara and an air horn. There you go. Itsy bitsy teeny weeny yellow polka. Which Doctor Who episode does that feature in?
1: I have no idea because I don't watch Doctor Who.
0: Oh, right. Dot and Bubble.

0: There you go. Just if anyone is a fellow nerd like me.
1: Yeah.
0: For that kind of caper. Right, what do we have? We had a shoplifting incident yesterday, didn't we?
1: We had a shoplifting in Frome.
0: Lots of newscasters tend to call it Frome, don't they?
1: But that's how it's spelled.
0: I can understand,
1: isn't it?
0: You know, Rome would
1: There's
0: be.
1: There's no double O's in it.
0: No.
1: So it should be Frome.
0: You're
1: like
0: right.
1: Broom.
0: Yeah, if you take the F off, it's Rome. Yeah. So it's kind of like. yeah.
1: So it's Frome. Frome.
0: Yeah.
1: Anyway.
0: Yeah.
1: M&S. This chap that's writing this article says a superhero lives among us. Please note I asked for his photo. Da da da. He's on this thing. What started off as an uneventful day ended in a big adventure. As I scanned my shopping, I heard that familiar telltale meat had been stolen alarm by the M&S door. A few employees and a towering man gave chase, and my curiosity made me stay to see if he was caught. The workers came back in, and so did the tall man with the basket of goods. It's the meat. He handed it over. He had to switch off his dramatic side so he didn't clap violently. I don't know the actual estimate, but I'm sure he saved M&S over £200. Hopefully this man will be given flowers and honoured for his act of bravery.
0: What it sounded like in the article was, sadly, that all the meat would have had to have been thrown away.
1: So in the basket?
0: Yeah.
1: Do you think?
0: Yeah, well, because it had been out of the chiller cabinet and blah, blah, blah. You'd hope that he would, you know, the man that rescued it would be at least offered it or
1: yeah.
0: whatever.
1: Well, yeah.
0: I don't know,
1: have a big steak than that.
0: I don't know how these things work and whatever.
1: He said when he gave chase, he put the basket down.
0: Yeah.
1: But he saved them £200.
0: There you go.
1: People are desperate, aren't they now?
0: They are. And obviously that's not what we're celebrating, but we are celebrating his heroics.
1: His heroic.
0: And obviously, when you're talking about heroes, we got to go with Bonnie Tyler.
1: She's holding out for one.
0: She was holding out for one, wasn't she?

0: I'm Sandy Jones, and you're listening to West Wilts Radio in God's Own County.
1: Tell you what, we've played some cracking music this morning.
2: We have. We've had a good selection.
1: Yeah, no, it's been a damn fine selection of music. Holding Out for a Hero there for by Bonnie Tyler for the chap that laid Chase. Yeah.
2: Chase the M&S shoplifter.
1: Exactly. Nice work. With something that's not encouraged, but, you know, heroic nonetheless.
2: You never know, do you, these days?
1: Right, the Shreddies.
2: The Shreddies Factory has been given the go-ahead to build a £66 million extension near Trowbridge.
1: Yes.
2: Do you like Shreddies?
1: I'm not a big
2: fan of
1: the frosted. The frosted ones are kind of like are okay.
2: Yeah, but that's got sugar. I just don't understand. They also make Cheerios, which they're okay. But I've never been a shredded wheat fan.
1: What's your cereal of choice?
2: I don't really have a cereal of choice. Porridge would be my cereal.
1: Really?
2: That's not even cereal, is it?
1: No, it's not. No.
2: Probably crunchy nut cornflakes. Yeah. I don't really do cereal, to be honest.
1: Do you, but if you're in a hotel, you probably do, don't you?
2: No, go straight for the bacon.
1: Yeah, straight for the full fry up, isn't it?
2: Absolutely.
1: It's funny, if you're in a hotel,
2: you
1: have every bit of everything. Oh, yeah. Bit of orange juice, shall I have a bit of orange juice? Yeah,
2: bit of fruit and yogurt.
1: Yeah, no, exactly. Yeah,
2: you've got to do the whole thing.
1: And then you kind of like go and stand at the old toast machine.
2: Yeah,
1: you know, wait for it
2: hours.
1: To go round. Yeah.
2: Put it in again.
1: Yeah, you know, when at home. Yeah. You do none of those sort of things, do you?
2: You just have a bit of toast.
1: Imagine if you ate like that every day.
2: Yeah. Be great.
1: Extraordinary, yeah. the factory that makes Shreddies around in Trowbridge is being extended.
2: Create more jobs,
1: all good stuff. And then we can all have breakfast at Tiffany's then.
2: Lush.

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1: You produced the advert like that, didn't you? But
2: I did. It was dab and everything else.
1: Dab and everything else.
2: I'm going to do another one, I think.
1: Yeah, just
2: dab and all that.
1: Dab and all that. Dab and all that. Right. Potholes
2: in Wiltshire. Wiltshire Council have committed £8 million to a 12-month programme to repair potholes, improve road signage and maintain pavements across towns in the county.
1: Nice work.
2: Yes,
1: much required.
2: Done.
1: Yeah, much required. What's the situation in potholes? Because you come from Cheltenham.
2: Yeah, it's pretty bad.
1: Is it still pretty bad out there?
2: They put those sort of like cow pat things in there.
1: Yeah.
2: Just, you know, fill them up.
1: It's just all temporary though, isn't it? It's kind of this. I know it doesn't.
2: Not like the Romans used to do, is it?
1: It's not like the Romans.
2: I mean,
1: what have the Romans ever done for us?
2: Their roads are still there.
1: Yeah.
2: Underneath our roads. We should just maybe.
1: Didn't do bends though, did they?
2: No. Didn't do bends.
1: They didn't like a bend, the Romans.
2: No.
1: They liked a good old straight road.
2: But then that's easier, isn't it?
1: Well, it is.
2: Too many bends and, you know.
1: Yeah, that's where it all goes wrong.
2: Motorcyclists falling off and all that.
1: This straight. If they're just going straight, then...
2: Straight.
1: You're right. Right, to celebrate that, we have Mr. Bruce Springsteen from his Born in the USA album. This is Working on the Highway.

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1: Working on the highway.
2: Absolutely.
1: Mr. Bruce Springsteen. Right, there's some artwork.
3: Artwork, you, castle, if, place, precinct.
1: Yeah, where
3: castle,
1: we say down in
3: in Gloucestershire.
1: It's not dissimilar over in
3: Trowbridge. Is it castle or castle?
1: See, I would go castle, but I was brought up in Bath. But castle.
3: Anybody in artists looking to put their name out there, if you'd like to do some artwork on clean 8x4 new plywood sheets. Now, we're not sure what the 8x4 is. I'm assuming it would be inches.
1: Yeah.
3: 8x4 inches plywood sheet. Up at Neil's Castle Pool, located up at Castle Place, Trowbridge.
1: So I think we possibly are playing out to Castle Place at this very moment.
3: Okay.
1: I don't know if Castle Place is, because what, just gone 9:30 on a Sunday morning. So I don't know if people...
3: Shout out to people at Castle Place.
1: It's a thriving area of Trowbridge.
3: Is it?
1: Unlike now. Yeah, absolutely.
3: So they want pictures. Artwork needs to be pool related, e.g. pool balls, cues, chalk, even a table, if anyone is confident enough to paint that. And you can sign your artwork and they will, I'm assuming, going to make a collage.
1: Yeah. You're quite arty, aren't you?
3: I've done an upcycle this week.
1: You've done an upcycle and put it on the Book of Face, haven't you?
3: Very sad looking cabinet.
1: It was a very sad looking cabinet. I quite like the tiles on the top.
3: Yeah, they were stick on ones.
1: Oh, were they?
3: I thought they were new.
1: Yeah.
3: They weren't, so I peeled those off. Give it an updo.
1: Nice.
3: But just to say, Meg, I'm doing your drawers next. That's this week's project.
1: Well, hey.
3: Just in case she was going to me with that. Yes.
1: If you're artistic, then get yourself along to Castle Place. And you can display your artwork if pools and queues and things like that.
3: I'm assuming they've got pool tables and it's a bit of a like a youth.
1: It's kind of like
3: thing,
1: well, there's all sorts of things going on in Castle Place now. There's I think we play out to the cafe there. But there is I can't remember the names of the shops.
3: It used to be
1: dominated by a Wilco in there, but since Wilco went and there was a market there,
3: it's like an indoor shopping.
1: Yeah,
3: it's an
1: indoor shopping experience.
3: Yeah.
1: So if art is your thing, we better play 10cc and art for art's sake.

0: Hello, I'm Sharon Davis, and you're listening to West Wilts Radio.
1: Right, so we've got a slight correction on the art centre kind of one.
0: Yeah.
1: So if you are artistic, what 8x4 is by feet.
0: Feet, 8x4 foot, which is quite a big piece of plywood.
1: Yeah.
0: Thank you to George and Roger for correcting me there.
1: Yeah.
0: Because 8x4 inches would have been quite a tiny bit of plywood. Like a little postcard.
1: Yeah.
0: postcard. I could probably manage that.
1: A plywood postcard. But yeah, you're not going to. 8 feet,
0: that's taller than a person.
1: Well, an 8 foot person. Yeah, Chewbacca.
0: It's probably like, yeah.
1: Yeah.
0: Peter Crouch.
1: Yeah, he's
0: squared.
1: Peter Crouch squared. yeah.
0: So if you've got a big piece of plywood.
1: And obviously Peter Crouch is a football player.
0: He is of
1: some renown.
0: He doesn't
1: currently play in the England squad. But the England squad, we thought it was the early hours of Monday or Tuesday morning.
0: Sunday, didn't we? But
1: yeah.
0: It's Sunday today.
1: It gets very confusing, isn't it? But it is overnight tonight. So
0: yes.
1: If you're listening to us live on Sunday, July the 5th, it's overnight tonight.
0: Yeah, so you need to set your alarm for 12 or 1 o'clock.
1: It's kind of, I think, kickoff is about 1 o'clock. It's kind of like 1 o'clock through to 3 o'clock.
0: Yeah.
1: So I guess there's two different strategies.
0: I think George is going
1: stay
0: to bed
1: up,
0: at 8.
1: Stay up and work the way through.
0: And then setting his alarm to watch it.
1: Yeah.
0: But I don't even think it's going to be worth
1: it. I don't.
0: Lots of people off school and work tomorrow, I'm thinking.
1: Yeah.
0: It's tired.
1: It's a tough one, this one.
0: Mm.
1: And I think potentially it's Brazil. If we somehow manage to get through this, then there wasn't anything about, I don't want to be controversial, but there wasn't anything about the Congo game that made me think, yeah.
0: I kept reading about it and I thought, who's Dr. Congo?
1: Dr. Congo.
0: Yeah, DR Congo.
1: Democratic Republic of.
0: Yeah, I got it in the end.
1: Yeah, somebody called Dr. Conger.
0: Yes. I know. How my mind works.
1: Exactly. It is.
0: Talking of doctors.
1: Nice link.
0: There's a new Trowbridge Integrated Care Centre opened. £16 million, providing modern health and care facilities. And it's replaced the old hospital.
1: Nice.
0: So, yeah, it's improved parking experience and a hub for multiple health and care services.
1: Improved parking experience.
0: Yeah.
1: Is that an experience now, is it?
0: Right. They've got staff.
1: Staff.
0: Parking.
1: Excellent.
0: And patient parking.
1: Ah, that sounds like everything you could possibly want then, isn't it?
0: And they're using the latest green technology such as solar panels, heat pumps to help the centre become fully self-sufficient and net zero carbon.
1: Eccellente.
0: What have you got for that one then?
1: It's a weird combo.
0: Right.
1: It's a weird combo.
0: Combo.
1: Not Dr. Combo. this was an album that Barry Manilow did a couple of years ago.
0: Oh, you've got Bazza involved.
1: I've got Bazza involved. But he produced an album called My Dream Duets.
0: Mm.
1: And it was all where he'd taken recordings of
0: people that are dead.
1: People that are already dead.
0: Mm.
1: But
0: that's,
1: you know,
0: a bit sick, isn't it?
1: It's kind of like it does sound sick. So it's basically
0: dead people and Barry.
1: He's duetting with lots of dead people. So here he is.
0: He'll be pulled out from the grave.
1: So he's from the grave. He has called out Mr. Louis Armstrong in order to sing What a Wonderful World.

0: There you go, Barry Manilow from his My Dream Duets album, which is essentially
1: My Duets for Dead People.
0: My Duets for Dead People.
1: See that?
0: See, that would have been a better title, wouldn't
1: yeah,
0: it?
1: Yeah, people might have looked at it then.
0: Exactly.
1: Well, you bought it, probably.
0: I bought it, yeah. Duets with Dead People. I kind of like, I quite admire the whole cleverness of, because there was Nat King Cole and Natalie Cole did a lovely version of Unforgettable. You know, I think the cleverness of making two recordings sound like they were done at the same time, I think, is kind of clever. But yeah, when you read it out loud, it's a bit weird, isn't it?
1: It's just a bit weird.
0: Right, apple turnovers.
1: National Apple Turnover Day today celebrates the pastry of spiced apple filling folded into a buttered triangle of puff pastry.
0: I do like it. Do you like an apple turnover?
1: No.
0: If I go to Lidl, I have to get one out of the thing for my Molly.
1: Do you use the tongs?
0: Yes. I try with the tongs, and then if I
1: crush it, don't
0: one,
1: you?
0: One attempt, and then I kind of just see, is anyone looking? And
1: well,
0: I go in with
1: the hands.
0: It's
1: easier just to pick it up like a claw machine.
0: Well, exactly.
1: Precisely.
0: I don't kind of like infect the other ones with my hand. But no, I find it too hard with the tongs.
1: Mm. Yeah. They do good stuff there, don't they?
0: They do. You have to just time it right there. Mm. Yeah. So yes, but I have to get my Molly is a big apple turnover fan. So it's National Apple Turnover Day.
1: It is.
0: Or is it international?
1: National.
0: Just national.
1: So
0: just
1: you need
0: national.
1: To get her one.
0: Yeah, I'll have to go a little later on then. Well, let's have a bit of Bobby Goldsboro and Little Green Apples. Then.

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1: Indeed, you are. Little Green Apples there by Bobby Goldsborough. Love a bit of Bobby Goldsborough. You're probably not familiar with his other work.
2: I'm not familiar. I'm quite a lot younger than you, remember.
1: Well, this is true. This is true. But he's Honey, and we played one the other week, which was Summer the First Time, where he was having a bit of malarkey at 17 with an older woman.
2: Oh, yes.
1: That one. Right. Something about workaholics.
2: Can't find anything about workaholics
1: right.
2: on your list.
1: It was something like National or International Workaholic Day.
2: No. Nope.
1: Somewhere down the bottom. You definitely can't find
2: I've
1: it.
2: I've got National Graham Cracker Day.
1: No. No, wasn't that. No.
2: No.
1: No. Well, I'll just assume it was.
2: Oh yes, National Workaholics Day is today.
1: There we go.
2: We shouldn't be working today because it's Sunday. We're working, but you know.
1: We're working, but yeah.
2: Anyway,
1: we're working.
2: Yeah.
1: We were working 8 till 10.
2: Yeah, not 9 to 5.
1: Not 9 to 5.

0: us pretty much out of here. We've got one more song. Yeah, absolutely. Where has the time gone?
1: Thank you for joining us.
0: Yes, thank you for joining us. If you've got any news for next week, any good news that are hanging around your house, then happyhour@westwiltsradio.com. Get it in across the week, and yeah, we will request
1: or
0: it
1: any
0: next
1: requests
0: Sunday.
1: Or and just anything.
0: We'll happily ramble about it next week. But in the meantime, let's celebrate. Is it mechanical
1: it's
0: pencils?
1: National Mechanical Pencil Day.
0: Yeah.
1: You got to have a pen. I had a mechanical pencil at school.
0: Did you
1: have a mechanical pencil?
0: I think I probably did. Yeah, I think I probably did. They were great. So in celebration of that, we struggled to find a song, but you remembered that kind of like there is a line in this rather wonderful song which is talking about the bottom of his pencil case. So enjoy the beautiful South and song for whoever, and we'll see you next week.
1: See you next week.
0: Ta-da.
1: Bye.

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1: A man arrested on suspicion of murdering former MP and MEP Anne Widdecombe has been released from police custody. It comes after the ex-Tory prisons minister was found dead at her home in Hayter-on-Dartmoor after sustaining serious injuries. Reform UK leader Nigel Farage says he's devastated.
2: I was expecting to see her in Clacton over the course of the next few days. Sadly, that is not going to happen. Rest in peace, Anne. Remarkable, principled woman, and a truly dreadful way to die.
1: Donald Trump has warned Iran against any plans to assassinate him, telling Tehran that the US army would completely decimate and destroy all areas of the country in retaliation. His comments come after the funeral of Iran's late supreme leader saw open calls for Mr. Trump's death. And the Guinness World Record for the largest gathering of people wearing bald caps has been made at Pitbull's BST set in Hyde Park. With over 22,000 people in caps, Pitbull said thank you to the bald. That's the latest from Radio News Hub. I'm Holly Hughes.
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0: Hello, good evening, and welcome. You're listening to BO Matters on Westfields Radio. My name's Andrew Keat, and my partner in crime today is Miss SM Greening. Hello, Sue.
1: Hello.

Well, on the show today, we've got the usual melange of features. We've got a bumper episode of What's On and things we've spotted in Bradford, plus all the usual fun things to do with music and quizzes and larking about.

0: Well, it's a lovely. What are you smiling at? No. You're looking. You're smiling like a nutter there. What?
1: I was just thinking. I need to work on my hello. I wasn't happy with my hello.
0: Okay.
1: Can we try again?
0: Let me fade this up. Simon, we're here with my partner in crime today, is Miss SM Greening. Say hello, Sue.
1: Hi there.
0: Yeah, better. Yeah. Got to went a bit smashy and nicey there, actually. Hi there, pop pickers.
1: I've got to practice this.
0: Well, it's a lovely hot day, isn't it?
1: It is very
0: nice.
1: How
0: are we going to get through the next 2 hours? It's 30.1 degrees in the studio, and I may well do a news update if the temperature goes up.
1: Yeah.
0: There may be a breaking news if the temperature gets any higher, but it's pretty warm.
1: I think we've been here before.
0: We have, but we've got the fan on, so I don't want the listeners to worry about us, because we'll be all right, and you have got your feet in a bucket of water. So.
1: Well, I haven't at the moment, because I've left it just out there.
0: Oh, okay.
1: But in a moment, I will get the benefit of that again.
0: Okay.
1: Yes. Good old greening tradition.
0: Yeah, well, apparently it's hereditary. In your family, feet in buckets runs in the family, does it?
1: It does, yeah. It's a tried and tested greening remedy for being hot.
0: Okay.
1: Put your feet in a bucket or a bowl of
0: water. Have you thought of a fan or air conditioning or any of the more traditional ways?
1: I've got a fan. We've purchased a fan. Yep. Got a nice fan, very quiet one. Shh.
0: Okay.
1: But yeah, I haven't brought that with me. I've just got the bucket for me feet.
0: Well, we've got an oscillator going at the moment. And so we're both getting some breezy knees about every 8 seconds.
1: Yeah, it needs to oscillate this way a little bit more, I think.
0: Okay, well, you can move it when we're playing a record. So what have you been doing since the last time we sat here talking nonsense?
1: Watching a shed load of football.
0: What's been let's talk about England first of all. So did you stay up the whole time?
1: We did, yes.
0: What did you do for the 2 hours beforehand? Because it was an hour late, wasn't it?
1: Well, that scuppered us a little, because our plan was to power on through just till 1 o'clock with coffee to keep us going.
0: Then the adrenaline would take over.
1: Yeah, exactly. And indeed, obviously, the match was excellent for that. So that was all fine until Kelly Cates, bless her, said at just past 12, oh, it's been delayed by an hour, just as we were having our cup of coffee. It's like, what do we do now?
0: Do you like Kelly Cates?
1: She's okay.
0: She was wearing that rather posh yellow outfit, wasn't she?
1: She's got some quite posh clothes.
0: Yeah, okay.
1: I think if you investigated, I think you'd find they were no Primark. they're nice. So anyway, she scuppered our plans, having just quaffed the coffee.
0: I mean, it wasn't her fault, was it?
1: I can't blame her, you're right. But it was a bit irritating. So then we tried to get an hour and a half of sleep. Which was fairly successful, and then got up for 2 o'clock, just before two, and then went to bed again at about five.
0: Okay.
1: But we were both off on Monday, so we can't really complain.
0: No, okay.
1: Because some people had to go to work.
0: Yes.
1: So that's okay.
0: I had to be up at 8 o'clock because I had somebody coming around to fix my garage.
1: Fix
0: a damp patch in my garage. So I had to be awake and aware. I actually went to bed. I decided not to watch it. So I went to bed about 11:30.
1: Right.
0: But then, as is my custom, I quite often wake up between 2 and 3. Mm. So I woke up just as Mexico had scored their first goal. So it was 2-1 when I woke up, just before half time. Yeah. But I was awake all through the second half, which was dead exciting.
1: It was amazing. One of the best games I've ever seen, I think.
0: Because it was so touch and go and thrilling at the end. Not because it was such great football.
1: There was some good football.
0: Yeah.
1: There was some good football. There was some, like, stoic defending for 20 longer, obviously, in the end, 30 minutes.
0: I mean, I thought Harry Kane and Jude Bellingham were rubbish, but I thought Dan Byrne and John Stones were magnificent.
1: Well, I don't think you can criticise any member of that team. They were all superb. Even a person I know who dislikes Big Dan Burns from Blyth even had to give him credit for the way he came on and did exactly what he was told to do.
0: Yep.
1: The whole game was brilliant. It just had everything.
0: Is it the best game you've watched? Because I'm guessing you've watched not every game, but lots of games.
1: I like to think of these games as payback for watching dour friendlies and qualifying matches over the years.
0: Okay.
1: So yeah, it was really good. And I feel sorry for Mexico because they're a proper footballing nation.
0: Yes.
1: And it had that feel about it.
0: There were a lot of England fans being interviewed after the game, unsurprisingly, and they were all saying what fantastic people Mexicans were, how great they were as fans, and what a welcome they'd had. And the best thing about the World Cup so far, really, is Belgium 4, USA 1. That was fantastic.
1: I think a lot of the world would agree with you there.
0: Given the way that disgusting ginger clown tried to corrupt it and cast aspersions on the honesty of the referee who'd given the red card, which I know is his playbook, is that everybody who disagrees with you, he says is corrupt. Mm-hmm. But we don't do that about football,
1: do
0: we?
1: Get your hands off our football.
0: Yes, yes. Yeah. And so there must have been a cheer around the world when the fourth Belgian goal went in.
1: Yeah, well, Belgium did it on the pitch, didn't they? They said everything they needed to on the pitch there.
0: Yeah.
1: Well done, Belgium.
0: Yeah, and then I saw lots of Americans on social media saying, what is it these Europeans have done that's better than us, you know? And then it's been quite fantastic. It's like fewer child murders, you know, less gunshot violence in our schools.
1: Better standard of living.
0: Less obesity. And we're really much better at soccer than you are, so which was quite enjoyable. My favourite moment of the World Cup was not in the England game.
1: Okay.
0: My favourite moment was Norway against Brazil.
1: Oh.
0: And I forgot that right, it was Brazil. Yeah, it was Brazil.
1: Yeah.
0: Yes.
1: Yes.
0: Where in the 79th minute, Erling Haaland got in front of Gabriel, the hideously cheating Arsenal defender, to nod in wasn't the winning goal, but it was the goal that took the lead. And in that was like, for a whole season of cheating, it felt like there was a bit of payback for Arsenal and Gabriel.
1: It was shocking defending.
0: Yeah.
1: If you're defending against Haaland. Yeah, he was amazing, wasn't he?
0: What's been your favourite World Cup moment?
1: Basically, the final whistle on Monday night, I think.
0: Right.
1: I think that was, for me, that's what I'm there for.
0: Okay.
1: Moments like that,
0: right.
1: As I say, as payback for all those
0: You're saving up
1: games.
0: all those years of frustration.
1: Yeah. Yeah, 60 years of hurt.
0: 60 years of hurt. Wasn't it 30 years of hurt in the song?
1: Yeah, now it's 60. Now,
0: is that right? Yeah.
1: Yes.
0: Yeah, 30 years of hurt, 96.
1: Yeah.
0: Yeah,
1: 60.
0: And if you're a bold man who predicts these things, but do you think it's coming home?
1: No.
0: I'm never
1: optimistic.
0: Oh, you've little faith.
1: I am never optimistic. My standard is pessimism.
0: Yeah.
1: I've seen France play.
0: Yeah.
1: And this has got France written all over it. Hasn't
0: right.
1: It?
0: Okay.
1: Surely.
0: Yeah. Well, I'm just saying, it's a good thing we've also got a nuclear deterrent because we could try and blackmail them. to throw it. Macron's a beady guy. I don't like him. I don't like that. Emmanuel Macron.
1: Yeah, okay.
0: I don't like it. I don't like his hair.
1: Okay.

0: But yeah, so that was nice. What about you, other than football? What have you been up to?
1: Well, the wife's away on a cruise at the moment, yeah. So I'm on my own, which means I'm having to cook and clean and do the laundry.
0: Wow.
1: Not that I do that all the time, obviously, because we're a marriage of equals. But I'm having to do it all on my own, and I'm doing all right. I think a few people thought I might struggle and that I might possibly starve.
0: Yeah.
1: But I've been okay, and I went to the... the Wine Appreciation Society summer party on Saturday, which was great. I had a good few drinks.
0: Yes.
1: But the good news is one of my friends in the town got absolutely battered in quite a hilarious way. So if it's not you that gets battered, you quite want it to be somebody that you know.
0: Oh, yes.
1: Gets battered.
0: Lovely. Did they embarrass themselves?
1: Not really, no. But it was just quite good. He certainly didn't come to the pub afterwards, which I did. Very good. Well, we're off.
0: We're off and running.
1: So it's time for our first record of the day, and it's The Clash.

0: should I go? Oh, what a great record. That's The Clash. And Should I Stay or Should I... In my humble opinion, that's one of the top 10 singles of the 80s.
1: It's good.
0: Just a fantastic record. Well, I played it because Mick Jones of The Clash was 71 this week.
1: Woo.
0: And he doesn't look so great on it now. He looks quite like an old bloke now. But he was in Gorillaz for a while as well. And he had his own band called Carbon Silicon.
1: Don't know that one.
0: In the 90s. And they didn't get anywhere, but I saw them 3 or 4 times and I just thought they were brilliant. So well done, Mr. Mick Jones. And I have his autograph, actually.
1: Oh, do you?
0: So I was at a do with him and I got his autograph.
1: Oh. Nice.
0: Which next week, if you're lucky, I'll bring in and show you.
1: Thanks. Have you not got it up on the wall somewhere?
0: No.
1: I've got my Chaz and Dave up on the wall.
0: Have you really got Chaz and Dave's?
1: Yeah.
0: Well, both of them?
1: Yeah, Chaz and okay. the other chap.
0: The drummer?
1: Yeah. Oh, all three. Chaz, Dave and...
0: No, the drummer was Dave, or Ch-

0: No, the drummer was Dave.
1: The
0: piano was Chaz.
1: Well, the third one, anyway.
0: Yeah, the bassist.
1: Yeah.
0: What was he called?
1: Yeah, I'll get back to you on that one. Poor chap, sorry.
0: Actually, I'm doing a show on my 80s show in a few weeks' time, which is the first hour is all duos and the second hour is trios. And I didn't think of Chaz and Dave.
1: Oh,
0: I could have played one of those one of their 80s hits.
1: There ain't no pleasing you.
0: I prefer Snookaloopy or Rabbit or one of those real Cockney songs. Like my old violent Cockney dad would have appreciated. So this is a quick fire game here.
1: Okay.
0: I'm gonna say a name of somebody famous, and you've just got to say should they stay or should they go.
1: Yeah.
0: This is obviously your personal opinion.
1: Yep.
0: But don't think too much. Donald Trump.
1: Go.
0: Rod Stewart.
1: Stay.
0: Oh. Ricky Gervais.
1: Stay.
0: Matt Damon.
1: Stay.
0: Rachel Reeves.
1: Go.
0: The Heat Wave.
1: As in this. Go.
0: Oh, right. Okay. Beyonce.
1: Go.
0: Lady Gaga.
1: Go.
0: Vladimir Putin.
1: Go.
0: Sean Lloyd.
1: Go. Go. Go. Go.
0: Harry Potter.
1: Stay.
0: No, go.
1: No, you can stay.
0: Peter Kay.
1: Ooh. Stay.
0: Okay. Doctor Who.
1: Go.
0: Harry Brooke, who may be the England captain.
1: Stay.
0: Okay. Mrs. Brown's boys.
1: Go. All of them.
0: Nicolas Cage.
1: Oh, he can go.
0: Scrambled Eggs.
1: Stay.
0: Pamela Anderson.
1: Stay.
0: ABBA movies.
1: Stay.
0: Really? You hate the ABBA movies?
1: I hate the musical.
0: Okay.
1: That's what I meant. Oh, I thought you meant ABBA the movie.
0: No, ABBA musicals.
1: Oh, well, we don't talk about them.
0: No,
1: they go. They don't even exist.
0: Elon Musk?
1: Go.
0: Definitely go.
1: Go.
0: Chris Martin from Coldplay?
1: Go.
0: Melanie Filmer?
1: Who's Melanie Filmer now?
0: She was a girl I was at college with. She's really annoying. I would say go.
1: She better go then.
0: Sister Sledge?
1: Stay.
0: Simon Cowell?
1: A go.
0: Pea Shoots.
1: Stay.
0: Okay.
1: Yeah.
0: Well, I think you've mainly done stays, haven't you?
1: Yeah.
0: I think. Prince Harry.
1: Oh, go. I mean,
0: yeah, go.
1: He goes anyway.
0: Just
1: so
0: go.
1: That's fine.
0: Cristiano Ronaldo.
1: Oh, go.
0: Oh, just
1: very
0: go.
1: Much go.
0: Boris Johnson.
1: Go.
0: Yeah, just go.
1: Go.
0: I think you mainly stays there.
1: Yeah, I got confused on the ABBA ones. Obviously,
0: yeah.
1: Those that shouldn't be mentioned.
0: Yes,
1: that
0: well.
1: Can go. But ABBA the movie, that's well worth a watch.
0: Maybe I didn't describe it well enough. but I think overall, see, I think that game, it tests whether basically you're an optimistic, open-minded person or a grumpy old curmudgeon. Because I would have said go to almost everybody.
1: All of them.
0: Except to Timbrell's Pizzas I put down here.
1: Oh, they can stay.
0: Yeah, exactly. I wouldn't have said that. But almost everybody else.
1: Everyone.
0: Matt Damon.
1: I can't even remember what I said now. Did we do it?
0: Did I already say him?
1: You may have done.
0: Johnny Rotten, did I say him?
1: You didn't say him. He can probably go.
0: Yeah.
1: Yeah.
0: Did I say Boris Johnson?
1: Yeah, go.
0: Okay. All right.
1: Go.
0: Well, very good. So I think basically the fact that you've done stay more often than go shows you out to be a very open-minded,
1: thanks.
0: Fair-minded person.
1: Apart from with Sean Lloyd.
0: Yeah.
1: Well,
0: I knew your answer there. pea shoots?
1: Yes.
0: Yeah, why are there pea? So I had a breakfast out this morning, more of which later.
1: Yeah.
0: And there were pea shoots on top of it.
1: See, I like.
0: Why are there pea shoots on a fry breakfast?
1: I understand what you're saying, and I did and I did say stay.
0: Yeah.
1: Because they're an item of conversation.
0: Yeah.
1: Like a little.
0: Well,
1: they
0: obviously are because it's managed to waste 2.5 minutes of this show. So.
1: Exactly. So thank you, Pea Shoots.
0: Yeah, very
1: for
0: good.
1: All of your work.
0: Very good, Pea Shoots. Okay, second record on the show today is a song by Blondie called Maria.

0: Well, Debbie Harry's 81 this week. She's 10 years older than Mick Jones.
1: She can't be.
0: And you might, in 1978, when they were both sort of punks, you might have put her at the same age as Mick Jones, but she's 10 years older.
1: Wow.
0: And she's a very famous blonde.
1: Yeah.
0: Now, the question is, are there any more blondes more famous than her? Would you say there are any blondes more famous than her?
1: I think you've got to say Marilyn Monroe, haven't you? She's up there.
0: Okay. Somebody we've mentioned already? Baywatch?
1: Oh, Pamela Anderson.
0: She's a famous blonde,
1: yeah,
0: isn't she?
1: See, I said stay to her because she doesn't wear any makeup anymore.
0: No, she's transformed herself,
1: yeah,
0: hasn't she?
1: Yeah, she's a proper, decent, nice lady.
0: Do you know what? People like that because instead of, you know, actresses when they get in their late 50s, sometimes they put a lot of shit in their face, don't they? And they look like they've been beaten up all the time. But she hasn't. She's gone the other way. She's gone very natural.
1: Yeah, and she can make expressions and everything.
0: She can smile.
1: Yeah.
0: Kurt Cobain?
1: Oh, yes, I've got... I was thinking of him.
0: Who else have you got on your list?
1: I've got Robert Redford.
0: Oh, right, yes.
1: Yeah,
0: he was blonde.
1: He was famous and blonde.
0: I think we can take blonde to be a reasonably broad... We can have, like, a strawberry-ash blonde,
1: strawberry
0: can't we?
1: And ash. Okay. Yeah, of course you can.
0: I mean, okay. I haven't got him.
1: Madonna, if she is currently blonde.
0: Yes.
1: You know, depending on her time.
0: Yeah, Gwyneth Paltrow?
1: Yeah, she's blonde.
0: I mean, I love her because she divorced Chris Martin.
1: She did.
0: So she escaped the Death Star that is the smugness of Chris Martin. So well done.
1: Well done, her.
0: So Gwyneth Paltrow.
1: She gnawed her way out.
0: Yeah.
1: Lady Godiva.
0: Oh,
1: she's
0: gone history.
1: Yeah, she's famously blonde.
0: Okay.
1: Long
0: she
1: blonde.
0: Was the, she was the one that used to ride naked through the streets of Coventry.
1: Very long hair.
0: Okay.
1: Yeah.
0: Very good.
1: Lady Godiva.
0: Do you know who Gwen Stefani is?
1: Yes.
0: She was blonde, isn't she?
1: She's blonde, yeah.
0: 90s pop star.
1: Yeah, I Am Just a Girl. Is that her song?
0: I don't know.
1: Maybe.
0: I don't know.
1: Oliver.
0: Oliver?
1: Out of the TV production of Oliver.
0: Oh, the movie?
1: Yeah, the little boy.
0: Oh,
1: he was very
0: yes,
1: blonde.
0: He was, you're right. The actor was called Mark Lester. I remember that.
1: Oh, yeah, well, okay.
0: Yeah. Margot Robbie.
1: Yes.
0: Another modern actress. Yes. Very, very blonde.
1: Yes. Attractive lady.
0: Have you forgotten Boris Johnson?
1: For a reason. Yeah, for
0: very
1: a very
0: famous
1: good
0: blonde.
1: Reason. I know. That chap out of Scooby-Doo. Fred.
0: Oh,
1: he was
0: yes.
1: Unbelievably blonde.
0: You've gone a bit off piece there, haven't you? I've gone mainly modern actresses who are on television all the time, and you've gone historical figures and cartoon characters. Alexander the Great.
1: Yeah.
0: Apparently, now, obviously, I don't have any footage of him.
1: No.
0: But apparently, he was blonde.
1: He was blonde. He was
0: blonde
1: great.
0: By repute.
1: And
0: Vincent van Gogh.
1: Well,
0: he was a kind of strawberry blonde, ash
1: more,
0: blonde.
1: More of it on one side.
0: Do you know who Jane Mansfield is? She was a kind of pound shop Marilyn Monroe at the time. She was like a big, busty 50s actress who was kind of not Marilyn Monroe, but kind of in the same zone.
1: Well, in that case, we're going to go Diana Dawes, aren't we?
0: Diana Dawes.
1: Swindon legend.
0: Was she Swindon?
1: Yes.
0: Okay.
1: Yeah.
0: And, of course, made a comeback in all those Adam Ant videos, didn't she, in the 80s?
1: And in The Two Ronnies.
0: Okay.
1: She was in one of their little series that they did.
0: Okay.
1: Yeah.
0: Swindon legend.
1: You can still see that you can drive down the road where she used to live.
0: All right.
1: Yeah.
0: Have you ever done that?
1: Yeah, many times.
0: Okay. Is there a blue plaque on her house?
1: Oh, I think there might be.
0: There should be a big pair of blue knuckles coming out of the wall, shouldn't there?
1: Well, there is quite an ample.
0: Okay.
1: Statue of her in town as well.
0: Okay.
1: Somewhere
0: am
1: in
0: I allowed Sweden. To say that word? Is that one of the words that Ofcom allowed you to say?
1: Probably not.
0: We had that list when
1: door
0: we went...
1: Knockers,
0: door knockers. Door knockers. I don't really... You know, Nigel Farage has his knockers, doesn't he? And he's
1: exactly.
0: taken a break, you know. It wasn't on the list of Ofcom banned words that we're not allowed to say, so...
1: I think so.
0: So I might say it again. Knockers. There you go. have we run out of blondes, famous blondes?
1: I think I've run out.
0: Doris Day? Was blonde,
1: Doris Day,
0: apparently.
1: Yes, yeah.
0: Yeah. Courtney Love.
1: Well, you've got quite a few.
0: Yeah.
1: Yeah.
0: All modern.
1: Absolutely.
0: Claudia Schiffer.
1: Yeah.
0: The supermodel.
1: Yeah, that's true. She was also very blonde.
0: Yeah.
1: I'm clearly forgetting the most important one, Agnetha.
0: Oh, of course.
1: Obviously.
0: Of
1: that's
0: course.
1: A given.
0: I'm not sure she was a natural. Well, she was a natural blonde,
1: she's
0: wasn't she?
1: She's natural blonde.
0: Oh, you think
1: how very dare you? How dare you?
0: Well, that's a song called Maria, and we're going to play songs named after a girl, bingo. But I've set myself a challenge that there are 20 of them, and I know you're going to get all 20.
1: Oh, great.
0: The first 10 are very easy.
1: Oh, don't say
0: But I'm not allowed
1: now.
0: To mention... I'm not allowed to mention the name of the artist, but I'm allowed to describe the artist. OK, so I'll give you lots of clues, but I can't give you who sang the song.
1: And I'm giving the name.
0: I'm going to give you the I'm going to give you the artist, and you're going to give me the name of the song with a girl's name in it.
1: Okay. Okay,
0: are you ready for this challenge?
1: I'm as ready as I can be.
0: I think you're going to get this. I'm confident you're going to get the first 10, and I think you might get all 20 of them.
1: No,
0: should we start off and see?
1: Let's see how my brain is
0: okay,
1: working today.
0: Billie Jean.
1: Billie Jean.
0: Billie Jean.
1: As in
0: Thriller.
1: Yes, sorry.
0: You have to name the artist.
1: I am naming the artist, not the lady
0: okay.
1: name. Right.
0: Big,
1: okay.
0: Big artist in the 80s.
1: Michael Jackson.
0: There you go.
1: Yeah, I'm there now.
0: Sheila Take a Bow.
1: That's the Smiths.
0: Very good. Maggie May.
1: That's, what's his face? Rod Stewart.
0: Very good. Where do I go on my list now? Roxanne.
1: You have to do that,
0: yeah.
1: Please.
0: Actually, I don't think you quite got it. Roxanne.
1: Okay.
0: Roxanne. Very good. Jolene.
1: That's Dolly Parton,
0: very
1: famous
0: good.
1: Blonde.
0: Yes, very good. Ruby.
1: That's Kaiser Chiefs.
0: There you go. Eleanor Rigby.
1: Beatles.
0: Come On, Eileen.
1: The Dexys.
0: Barbara Ann.
1: Beach Boys.
0: There you go, you see.
1: I'm doing all right, dear.
0: Is that all 10? I think that's all 10.
1: Oh, hooray.
0: I think that's all 10. Very good.
1: We haven't even done some ABBA songs.
0: No, we're not going to do any ABBA songs.
1: So
0: we're going to go on now and see if you can get the next 10. And I've put a bet on with sportingbets.com. I put money on the fact you're going to get the next 10 as well.
1: Do you think they're listening?
0: Let's hope so. Rhiannon.
1: Rhiannon, I know this song.
0: Always Having Divorces. Lots of couples breaking up. 70s.
1: Fleetwood Mac.
0: There you go. Delilah.
1: That's Tom Jones.
0: Very good. Dear Prudence.
1: That's the Beatles.
0: It is the Beatles and Susie and the Banshees. Valerie.
1: Why don't you come on over, Valerie? Da da da.
0: Big Hair.
1: It's
0: Sadly Died.
1: Oh,
0: Eye Makeup.
1: I'm thinking of another band, but Amy Winehouse.
0: Very good. There's also one by Steve Winwood.
1: Yes.
0: A song called Valerie.
1: And the Liverpool band. Carry on.
0: Okay. Alison.
1: Alison.
0: Late 70s. New wave guy. Big glasses. Alison, I know this world is killing you.
1: I don't know this song.
0: Oh, you
1: I've got
0: must
1: to say,
0: it.
1: I've lost the bet.
0: All right. You've lost
1: I don't
0: the bet.
1: Know that song.
0: That's cost me a fortune, that.
1: Who's that?
0: It's Elvis Costello.
1: Oh,
0: it's one
1: of course,
0: his famous songs.
1: I don't remember that song.
0: Kaylee.
1: Kaylee. Marillion.
0: Very good. Whole Lot of Rosie.
1: I need to know this one.
0: Australian heavy metal band. Your husband likes it.
1: I know he does. AC/DC.
0: Very good. Sherry Darling.
1: Sherry Darling. No. This is going to be a struggle. Describe them. Them, him, her.
0: New Jersey. Always thinks about Cadillacs and motorbikes. 75 years old. Hates Donald Trump. Been around for a long time. Plays with the E Street Band.
1: Oh, it's Bruce Springsteen.
0: It is Bruce Springsteen. I think we've only got a couple more. Lady Eleanor.
1: Lady Eleanor.
0: Early 70s. Prog Rocky. Tyneside Band. Geordie Band.
1: I don't know the
0: Named
1: song.
0: After an island off the coast of Geordieland.
1: Lindisfarne.
0: Lindisfarne. Very good. Have we done Mandy? Yeah.
1: Oh, Mandy.
0: Yep. Oh, Mandy. You came and you saw without taking.
1: It's thingy, isn't it?
0: Big Nose.
1: Yeah.
0: Copacabana. Gay Fella. Piano.
1: Barry Manilow.
0: There you go.
1: God, his name was there somewhere.
0: Well, you've got 19 out of 20.
1: Oh, thank you.
0: That's very good.
1: I think my dress is slopped into my bucket of water. Sorry, just as a headline, headline there.
0: Well, I think you did quite well there, didn't you?
1: I think I did all right.
0: Yeah.
1: And again, still no ABBA songs.
0: No, I couldn't do that. That will make it too easy. Very good. Other birthdays? Ariana Grande, 33.
1: That's young, isn't it?
0: Margot Robbie, we talked about her earlier, 36. Peter Kay, we talked about earlier, 53.
1: Good age.
0: Mike Tyson, 60. Pamela Anderson, 59.
1: good age.
0: John Cusack, the actor?
1: Yes.
0: You think of him as a kind of teenage star?
1: Yeah.
0: 60.
1: 60.
0: Mel Brooks, you know Mel Brooks's old film star?
1: Yes, I know Mel
0: 100
1: Brooks.
0: Years old.
1: That's...
0: 100 years old this week. I had lunch with him once in about 1987, okay. When I worked for 20th Century Fox. I went out to the studio and I had lunch with him, and he was the funniest, most brilliant, entertaining bloke ever.
1: That's good to know, isn't it?
0: I spent an hour and a half with him and he was fantastic. I mean, so he must have only been 65 then or something.
1: But genuinely, naturally funny.
0: Just brilliant. Just yeah. Brilliant. Dan Aykroyd, 74. Cheryl Tweedy.
1: Yeah.
0: 43.
1: Cheryl.
0: 43.
1: Cheryl.
0: So, a lot of birthdays going on.
1: She's 43, did you say?
0: She's 43.
1: Good. I no longer hate her.
0: What, because she's older than you?
1: No, she's not older than me, but she's of an age that is acceptable now.
0: Yeah, yeah, okay.
1: That's fine.
0: Well, in tribute to her, I thought I would play Fantastic Girls Aloud Record, and this might be it.

Of course, the Magnificent Girls Aloud. Cheryl Tweedy, 43 today. Now, there was something I meant to play during our chat about records with girls' names in, but for some reason I didn't write up my script and I forgot. But I don't think we could pass this moment without playing this.

0: Now, I've edited lots of pieces of music for the show over the last 18 months we've been doing it, and nothing is quite as good as my edit from Julian to Shirley. Good old Shaky, you'd have definitely been on that list of songs with a girl's name in the title. So we have got a bumper list of things to talk about things that have happened in Bradford. We've actually got 23. That's the biggest list we've ever had.
1: Cool.
0: So either you're getting better at finding things, yeah, or there's more stuff happening.
1: A bit of both.
0: I don't know which, but there's some bridge news. Have you seen the Liberal Democrat MP's letter?
1: He has. He's written a very long letter.
0: Yes.
1: Brian Matthews. He's still pushing for better flood resilience.
0: Yeah.
1: Flooding is his top priority.
0: Yeah.
1: So he's written to the chief executive of the Environment Agency in support of the new pedestrian bridge.
0: Yeah.
1: Improving lots of things, obviously. A vital role in the future floods. So he's also asked the Environment Agency to discuss nature-based flood prevention measures, wetlands, infiltration ponds, those kind of things.
0: I've seen a story on Countryfile, which I watch every week, obviously, because I have a small holding.
1: Yeah, you're practically a farmer, aren't you?
0: There's a two-run-his joke, there, isn't there? I play a man with a small holding. So over the years, farmers have straightened rivers because they then get land either side of the straight river.
1: Yes.
0: And now what they're starting to do is they're starting to wiggle the rivers now.
1: Curve them.
0: So it costs them land, but it means the water gets downstream much slower, which means places downstream flood less quickly or less to a lesser degree. So that's what he's talking about. He's about about getting these upstream of us, changing the way the river goes across the land to slow it down.
1: That's good thinking, isn't it? Sensible thinking. He's written a very long letter, actually. You can read the whole thing on Facebook or indeed on his personal website.
0: Well, we're not political on this program, but I have to say I'm pretty impressed with this MP, who's only been there for 2 years. Brian Matthew is a Liberal Democrat MP for this area, and generally speaking, every month or every week even, he's there banging the drum for this town.
1: Yeah.
0: And I'm quite impressed, and we have a little bit of expertise on our estate where there was a big dispute with a management company, and he basically waded in, but not just like once and then forgot it. His aides or his people carried on chasing up until it got done. So that is a very impressive record that he has.
1: He's very proactive.
0: Yes.
1: And he's very transparent, it would seem, as well.
0: Yeah.
1: Because he says everything that he's doing.
0: Yeah.
1: And it's there to be read and to be absorbed. So, yeah, you can read the whole letter on his Facebook page.
0: And I think if we were to give him some praise, we might give him this.
1: I think he'd be happy with that.
0: I mean, he could be the first politician to get a seal of approval.
1: He is. Do you think putting the seals in the rivers would slow it down a little bit?
0: Well, we've got otters now, haven't we? We've got otters.
1: Yes.
0: And badgers.
1: Yeah.
0: And ocelots. Ooh. And ducks and swans. And kingfishers. And sea snakes. And I think a walrus has been seen just past Trowbridge.
1: Hey, whack some seals in.
0: So put some seals in, yes.
1: Yeah.
0: Very good. Have you seen that picture of that seal called Neil?
1: I have not seen a seal called Neil.
0: It's been all over social media. There's a town in, I think it's in New Zealand, where this big seal, he's like about 400 pounds, like the size of a car. And he comes on twice a year, and he kind of goes down a high street. I don't know if he mates there or sheds. I think he goes to shed his skin.
1: Mm.
0: And he kind of goes down a high street, knocking over traffic lights and smashing into cars. And he gets to the end of the high street and kind of sheds his skin, and then he kind of goes back again, smashing things as he goes. He's called Neil the Seal.
1: Neil the Seal.
0: And he's about 400 pounds.
1: And he's just causing carnage.
0: And I saw it on...
1: Carnage.
0: Ah, I see what you've done there.
1: Yes. That was just a mistake.
0: He would definitely get the seal approval. But he's been on social media everywhere about 10 days ago.
1: Oh, I've missed him.
0: Yeah, well, I noticed the BBC News ran him about 3 days ago. So not only are they a week late, but they also found space on their main broadcast for a story about a seal.
1: Hey, everyone needs a story like that every
0: light.
1: Now and again.
0: Yeah. There's a campaign to restore direct trains from BOA to Waterloo. There's a consultation going on.
1: Yes.
0: Because until about 2 years ago, we had a direct train. You could get on it in Bradford and Avon, and it would go to Waterloo.
1: Yep.
0: And we lost it.
1: Then we lost it.
0: But there's a big consultation going on, you know, to find out what people want from their railway service. So this is a chance for you to write in and argue in favour of, if you care about it, getting a direct train from Bradford to Waterloo. Do you think that'd be a good idea?
1: I think it would be a very good idea. I think people would have missed that service, to be honest. And it's good. It's a good sort of pull to the town as well, isn't it? To know that you're going to be a place to get to London.
0: Well, I'd imagine that if the train service is reinstated, it'll be on every estate agent's details within hours. The local town benefits from a direct train line to London.
1: Yeah, they've had to take that off.
0: Talking of a property, my daughter got her new flat today.
1: Oh, hooray! Congratulations.
0: She's moved in, got the keys about noon.
1: Got the keys.
0: And as a man with a van, moving all the stuff over this afternoon. Ooh. So they're in there for a couple of days, and then her other half has to go to Nigeria on business.
1: That's obscure.
0: But not just Lagos, a place called Port Harcourt.
1: Nope.
0: Well, if you look at a picture of it, it looks like a shanty town.
1: Wow.
0: And he works in the oil industry, so he's got to go and sit in an oil factory, an oil refinery in a place called Port Harcourt.
1: Hey.
0: So he won't be enjoying his new flat very much for a week.
1: No.
0: Rather him than me. There's a new postcard to celebrate the Town of Culture campaign.
1: Yes, so this is all part of that ongoing campaign for us to be the Town of Culture.
0: Yep.
1: And the Department of Culture, Media and Sport has now added our postcard to a digital map showcasing entries from towns across the country. So you can see other entries, explore the other towns that have also been chosen in the shortlist. But ours is a lovely picture of the river from the bridge. It's got the big banner that was supporting LGBTQ plus.
0: That probably goes down well with committees that are deciding things.
1: Yeah. Would you like to know what it says on our postcard? It says, "You won't believe this, but this is Bradford on Avon in Wiltshire. While it's a picture-perfect Cotswold town, our history has surprising parallels with your Bradford, an industrial past Yorkshire could be proud of." So this is being sent to Bradford City of Culture in West Yorkshire.
0: That's quite clever,
1: isn't it?
0: That's
1: where it's
0: going. So we're almost like Bradford City of Culture's little brother Town of Culture.
1: Yeah, but we still pack a punch.
0: We do, yeah.
1: First came wool, with weavers' cottages, then large mills shaping the skyline.
0: This is what you're reading on the postcard.
1: This is still
0: large
1: to them.
0: Yeah,
1: in the 1800s, those mills became rubber works, and today historic streets, independent businesses, and thriving art scenes sit alongside centuries of industrial heritage beside the River Avon.
0: Well,
1: you were the City of Culture.
0: Yeah.
1: With your help, we could be Town of Culture.
0: That's clever.
1: See what they've done there.
0: I mean, something they've missed out there is the reason why our woolen mills became rubber mills was there was 30 years of depression when Bradford and Yorkshire stole our wool business.
1: Shh, we don't need to go there. You can't go there on a postcard.
0: No, okay. No,
1: so you haven't got enough room.
0: No, okay.
1: So leave that.
0: When was the last time you got a postcard or sent a postcard?
1: So my uncle used to send them. So I'd probably say maybe 4 years ago, perhaps. Oh, Auntie Joan still sends one if she goes away.
0: All right.
1: Maybe 2 years then.
0: I got an app on my phone. This is a few years ago now, where it sends a postcard. So you have an app which you can write like a postcard.
1: Yes.
0: So the address of the person and like a little bit of writing.
1: Yes.
0: And then you can press a few buttons, pay them £5, and they'll actually send a postcard. They dispatch a postcard. So the recipient gets not like a text message, they actually get a postcard.
1: An actual postcard. It's not your actual writing, though, is it?
0: It's not your actual writing. But when my kids, I used to encourage them when they were, you know, going away on holiday, I'd say, send a postcard to your grandma.
1: Okay.
0: Because she would like to get that in the way that they would never actually write in a postcard and go down to the shop and buy a stamp and then post it. They would never do that. But if you could do it on your phone,
1: I guess so.
0: Grandma still gets a postcard.
1: For the modern young'uns, I suppose that's a good thing. Yes.
0: Something else we should be celebrating about the town is the Green Wall.
1: The Green Wall. I think that's one of Shakey's lesser known songs. They were just highlighting the fact.
0: There's an old piano and it's playing hot behind the Green Wall. Yeah, not quite.
1: But it's not so hot as it should happen.
0: Okay.
1: Because as well as adding colour, it helps absorb carbon dioxide, it supports wildlife, and keeps the wall behind said plants
0: at
1: between 12 and 20 degrees cooler.
0: Okay.
1: So you can play that piano.
0: And free of graffiti.
1: Well, that too, yeah.
0: Well, it's one of the most incredibly impressive things about this town. And the fact is, I remember watching them put it in.
1: Yes.
0: I didn't spend the whole day watching them, but I was walking past when they were putting it in. And I thought, with my cynical London hat on, that'll all be dead within 3 months.
1: Mm.
0: But they've obviously got the irrigation of it going, because it's still perfectly green.
1: How wrong you were.
0: Have you seen the new planters in Lamb's Yard?
1: I have seen them. They're beautiful.
0: There's about half a dozen of them.
1: Yeah, really.
0: There was a worry that basically they wouldn't get watered often enough, because Firstport wouldn't water them often enough. But somebody's got the council to take them over.
1: Yay!
0: So the green wall gets watered, and so the planters will get watered.
1: Oh, well, that's good news.
0: Yeah.
1: See, we like our plants.
0: And another water story. The car park toilets have been fixed.
1: Praise the Lord.
0: Praise the Lord.
1: Yeah, or maybe not the Lord. It was the town wardens repaired the men's toilets. Always the men's, isn't it? In St Margaret's car park. Thanks to Westbury Town Council, who donated their spare parts.
0: Okay.
1: So
0: what is a spare part for a municipal toilet?
1: Just
0: like
1: handle.
0: A seat?
1: Yeah,
0: a handle.
1: The odd seat hanging around, that kind of thing.
0: I don't think a toilet pan is a spare part. That's a main part, isn't it?
1: It's the part.
0: So spare parts suggest little things rather. So it's probably not the seat. It's probably the little bolt that put the seat on there, or indeed the handle.
1: Yeah, that's definitely the handle, or maybe the toilet roll holder.
0: Do you not know what the...
1: No, they don't disclose, and I can't go in there, obviously, because it's the male toilets.
0: No, I know.
1: You're going to have to go in and investigate.
0: I know, but if you're a proper journalist, you would be able to tell us. You would have hunted down the story to find out what... Well, you should have got BIA Matters verified to do
1: it. Yeah, they would have done it for me. I you're just going to have to go to the loo.
0: Okay, all right. Well, that's good. That's something else. Something else in the town that's fixed.
1: It is good, isn't it?
0: Is Laycock England's most haunted village?
1: I don't know. You're going to have to tell me this,
0: I think. All right, which means I'm going to look at my phone. So they're doing tours. They're doing tours of Laycock. Oh, this is where I find out that I've not kept it all in order.
1: I know that they filmed Harry Potter there. And apparently the Abbey's supposed to be haunted anyway, and there's a pub there that's supposed to be haunted. And there's also an old ye olde shoppy that's supposed to be haunted. So they've got quite a few places that might be. But
0: there we are. Why is Laycock considered one of England's most haunted villages? Join X Tours and decide for yourself.
1: Okay.
0: As darkness falls and visitors leave, discover a different side of historic Laycock. Through real locations, forgotten history, local folklore and unexplained stories connected to the village itself. This is not a theatrical ghost tour. No actors, no staged scenes.
1: No.
0: Something jumps out and says, I'm a ghost.
1: That's true.
0: Instead, expect authentic storytelling, atmospheric surroundings and rare opportunity to experience one of England's most remarkable villages after dark.
1: Ooh.
0: Optional paranormal investigation takes place throughout the evening using recognised equipment. Okay. So there must be like ghost meters to try and...
1: Like in Ghostbusters.
0: So if you go to www.xtours.co.uk, you'll be able to book a tour of Laycock.
1: I'm not being picky, but do you get a tea or a coffee as well?
0: I don't know.
1: Okay.
0: Okay. Somebody just sent me a picture. Like a news story. It says Andy Burnham to appoint Bez as Chancellor.
1: Hey, I've seen worse things today, to be honest.
0: Trowbridge Comedy Club.
1: Yes.
0: Got some big stars coming in the autumn.
1: They have got some huge stars. They've got Milton Jones and Marcus Bridgestock on the same bill on the 10th of September.
0: Well, we covered this when it started up a few months ago.
1: Yep.
0: And they were promising big stars, and I can't remember who was on the bill then, but it was quite a big star. And now they've got big stars for September.
1: Yeah, they're delivering. They are. £30 to see those two. But
0: okay.
1: Two. And then later, in the new year, I did notice that Gary Delaney is also playing in February.
0: Do you like him? He's like the one-liner guy, isn't he?
1: He's all right. I think he's married to...
0: He's married to the Geordie lady.
1: Yeah.
0: What's she called?
1: That's right. I've seen her
0: What's she called? I've seen her live as well. What's she called?
1: She's called
0: Geordie Lady.
1: She's
0: funny Geordie Lady.
1: I know her.
0: She's called Linda. No,
1: I
0: she's called.
1: Her.
0: I've seen her many times. She's really filthy live.
1: We saw her when she was a newcomer.
0: Okay.
1: I've
0: seen her live, and she's really proper filthy.
1: Oh, and this is awful, isn't it? This is
0: Gary
1: live
0: Delaney,
1: radio.
0: Gary Delaney is married
1: forgotten.
0: to. I don't know.
1: To Gary Delaney.
0: Gary Delaney's married to...
1: Gary Delaney is married to...
0: You're quickly Googling this, aren't you?
1: I am very quickly. I'm very embarrassed that I can't remember Geordie the name. I'm hoping that I get it before Google does.
0: Lady Geordie comedian.
1: I feel this is awful for women because I'm looking up him to get to her.
0: Yeah.
1: Gary Delaney, married.
0: Yeah.
1: Married to...
0: Should we leave it and move on?
1: Sarah Millican.
0: Sarah Millican.
1: Yes, it is.
0: Oh, for goodness
1: honestly,
0: sake.
1: Honestly, slap yourself around the face.
0: Sarah Millican.
1: Oh, honestly, she's very funny. In fact, I'm going to say she's funnier than him, because she is.
0: There's a campaign to create a new social network for older people. Have you read this?
1: I'm not sure if I have.
0: Somebody's posted something. It says, can we create, I wonder, a social group or network for older people in Bradford and Avon? I'm not really the sort of person who likes to prop up a pub bar or sit in a corner feeling like a wallflower either. Hmm. In the town, though, we have a bad lack of ways for older and solo people to find a social life. I talk to many older people when I'm out and say they often feel loneliness most in the evening. So let's try and start something.
1: Hmm.
0: Which is a worthy thing. But there are lots of craft groups and charity groups and...
1: Yep, Chatty Cafe.
0: Chatty Cafe.
1: Cafe.
0: yes, so I think there is a fair bit, but fair enough. If he can get more going, then that will be very good.
1: The more the merrier.
0: Well, that's nine items. Oh, no, sorry, the ninth item is... we were talking about river quality, weren't we?
1: Yes.
0: Last week, or 2 weeks ago.
1: 2 weeks ago.
0: And somebody had posted saying how terrible the river water was at Farley Hungerford. Well, it was on the national news the other week. A load of children have got sick.
1: Oh, heck.
0: From swimming in that water. It was about six or seven kids got really, really sick. And I think a couple of them were hospitalised. They were really sick.
1: Oh, no.
0: So...
1: well, you heard it here first.
0: Well...
1: Sort of.
0: Well, no, I saw it on... I saw it on... what was it called? West News of Westwood News, or whatever it's called. So you heard it here second. You heard it here on the radio first, unless somebody else in between seeing it on the television about 3 days ago and now has done it first. But my wife swims there, and she's never got sick.
1: No.
0: And she says that they test the water regularly. I don't know about every day or every week, but they test the water regularly.
1: Mm.
0: And if it falls below the standard, then they put a warning flag up or something. So, you know, it would be surprising if suddenly out of the blue a lot of people got... I'm not saying they didn't, but that's not a great thing for water quality, is it?
1: No, they could have just been to a party together.
0: Or they all ate the fish.
1: Yeah.
0: Maybe they'd all been on a trip together and they all ate the fish.
1: Yeah, you just don't know, do you?
0: You just don't know.
1: You just don't
0: You just
1: know.
0: Don't know. Well, I think we've talked quite a lot and it's time for... Well, I'll tell you what we'll do.
1: What will we do?
0: We'll play an advert, really, because one of our sponsors needs to be heard from, and we have fantastic... I'm not allowed to say that, am I? Ofcom rules say you can't praise a sponsor.
1: We have a sponsor.
0: Yeah. An advertiser.
1: And here it is.
0: And here it is.
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0: Well, definitely today we will, because there's so much to talk about. So we're now moving into the wrestling and sports section of our programme, the listeners.
1: Yeah. A regular feature.
0: There's a wrestling school opening in Trowbridge.
1: Yeah, there is. Have you ever wrestled?
0: No. Well, I've wrestled with my conscience.
1: Yeah, constantly.
0: A few times. You know, when I've carried out them murders I've done, I've wrestled with my conscience quite a lot. But apart from that...
1: But not...
0: I've never put on a leotard.
1: No.
0: And grappled with another man, another sweaty man.
1: Well, if you change your mind and fancy a go, you need to go to Revolution, which is a brand new wrestling and BJJ... Do you want to know what BJJ is?
0: I've no idea what that is.
1: It's Brazilian Jiu-Jitsu.
0: Oh, right.
1: Yeah. Never tried that either.
0: Wow.
1: Wrestling and...
0: When you hear the words BJ, you sort of fear the worst, don't you?
1: Thankfully, they've stuck another J on there.
0: Brazilian Jiu-Jitsu. I don't know what that is. So the question is, I'm rather hoping, as our head reporter, that you'll research the difference between regular jiu-jitsu and Brazilian jiu-jitsu.
1: Well, it's all in the swagger, I think.
0: All right.
1: That's what you'll find. So you just
0: made that up, haven't you?
1: I imagine there's something to do with the swagger.
0: Yeah.
1: But
0: jiu-jitsu is Chinese or Japanese or Korean, is it? I think it might be Korean. So Brazilian jiu-jitsu.
1: Go on, have a guess.
0: Maybe do samba while you're doing it.
1: Okay. With musical
0: jiu-jitsu.
1: Instruments.
0: Yeah.
1: Okay.
0: Is there any chance of you getting this on your phone while I'm blathering?
1: I don't know what you're talking about, the phone. I've just got it in my head, and it just takes a while to get there.
0: Okay.
1: I think you'll find that jiu-jitsu is the traditional Japanese martial art developed by samurai, focusing on throws, joints, joint locks, and strikes.
0: Yes.
1: Whereas Brazilian is the modern type, which evolved in Brazil, would you believe?
0: Yes.
1: Heavily specializing in ground fighting and grappling.
0: Okay.
1: And submissions using leverage over... Leverage over strength.
0: Okay, ground fighting.
1: Yeah, ground fighting. So it's further down in the dirt is your Brazilian.
0: Probably quite sweaty as well.
1: Yeah.
0: Well, you can learn how to do it because there's a wrestling school opening in Trowbridge.
1: Yeah, you can. You need to message Scott Clist for details. You can find his sort of details on Facebook. But they're going to be doing classes all day.
0: Okay.
1: So, you know, there'll be a time when you can go down there. What do you reckon you're going to do? Normal wrestling, you know, like Big Daddy or
0: We did talk about sports, getting involved in sports, and we talked about Crown Green bowling.
1: Yes.
0: That's going to be more my thing than wrestling in Trowbridge.
1: Yeah, don't wear a leotard to that.
0: No.
1: Be all sorts of people.
0: I've just got this vision of wearing a mankini at the bowls club.
1: Oh, there will be hoo-ha.
0: Yes.
1: Oh.
0: I don't think I'd look very good in a mankini. It's not built for my figure.
1: I'm not sure anyone looks good in a mankini.
0: Borat looked pretty good in that,
1: I
0: thought.
1: Oh, I'm not sure. Anyway.
0: So if you wanted to play pickleball on a Friday night, where would you go?
1: You can go to Holt Sports Courts. Now, this is more likely, let's be honest. It's 5 till 8, and you literally just turn up. That's all you've got to do.
0: Yep.
1: Turn up, £2, bring some water, because you get hot playing pickleball. And it's just...
0: It's just like tennis, isn't it? That's not as bouncy.
1: It's
0: small court tennis, where the ball doesn't bounce as far.
1: Or big version table tennis.
0: You've gone a different way there, haven't you?
1: Mm. Yeah.
0: Big version table tennis, not bouncy regular tennis. You've got to have a system,
1: haven't
0: you?
1: You've got to have a system. Stalactites.
0: You've got to have a system. I think basically the racket is not as springy, it's not sprung, so the ball doesn't fly off.
1: Yeah.
0: That's what, and it's on a small court.
1: Gets you in a pickle.
0: Yeah, okay.
1: I think. Yeah, but I quite like the sound.
0: So you can go to Holt Sports Courts on a Friday night.
1: On a Friday.
0: Skate Jam.
1: This is big.
0: Skate Jam.
1: Now, this happened last year, I think.
0: Yeah.
1: And it's back again for some more jamming. It is the 18th of July, Saturday. So you've got a little bit of time to prepare all of your moves that you've probably got ready. It's 12 till 1 for 5 to 10-year-olds. And then 1 till 4 for 10 years plus. So that's yours. And there they've got free workshops, free tuition, competitions.
0: Wow.
1: You can hire all the stuff you need, games, prizes.
0: So that's a week on Saturday.
1: Yeah. They've also got a fingerboard ramp table. You know those little...
0: I actually knew someone, actually, amazingly, whose name was Fingerboard Ramp Table. It had a strangest name, but that must be where they got it from.
1: It must be where they've named it, yeah.
0: My name's Ramp Table. Fingerboard Ramp Table.
1: It's quite a good name for a band, actually.
0: Fingerboard Ramp Table.
1: Yeah,
0: that is good, isn't it?
1: I like that.
0: Yeah.
1: Yeah. But you can play that there as well, so you can do your little finger skateboarding thing as well.
0: Well, when I was considering which Olympic sport to take up... I did think about skateboarding, actually. But in the end, I went for BMX bikes. Similar vibe. Mm. But I thought there was less chance of me breaking my neck on a bicycle.
1: Possibly.
0: Do you remember, was it Was it skateboarding? Or was that a middle-aged Australian guy at the Olympics who was so hilariously bad? Was it skateboarding?
1: It was skateboarding,
0: he was so hilariously bad. He came last by like a million miles.
1: He didn't care,
0: and everybody was a kind of trendy, you know, South Korean 19-year-old.
1: Yeah.
0: And he was this middle-aged Australian guy who came last in a skateboarding.
1: I may have said at the time, but I think if I went into the skateboarding pit, I reckon there's a good chance I'd never get out of it again without being airlifted out. Because I don't know how I could get back up.
0: No, okay.
1: Yeah, so there's a warning to everyone.
0: And we've talked a lot, so I think we might have a record now. Should we have a record?
1: We can have a record if you like. What have you got?
0: Well, I haven't laid very much up, but I'll do this one. Let me see if this is going to start. I might start slow, actually. There we go. That's starting, isn't it?
1: It's something started.
0: Let's see how we go.

0: Well, sometimes pop music goes somewhere else, doesn't it? That's a record called Miss Sarajevo. It was a charity record in the 90s to benefit, well, Sarajevo.
1: Presumably.
0: And it's released under a band called Passengers, which was a kind of U2 side project.
1: Okay.
0: And, of course, the huge and magnificent Luciano Pavarotti.
1: Yes.
0: And I listened to Bono's autobiography. It's like an audiobook form where he reads his life. It's 20-odd hours. He tells an amazing story about that. He said Pavarotti, they were at some do in New York, and Pavarotti said, I'd like you to do a charity record with me. I'd like you to write a charity record for me, and then we'll do it together, and we'll raise a load of money for the bombed-out Sarajevo. And Bono went, yeah, of course, you should, yeah. So they knocked something off and sent it to him, thinking that he wouldn't care, it wasn't good enough.
1: Yeah.
0: But then he kind of came on the phone and said, no, I love it, we should do it together.
1: Mm.
0: And nobody else in U2 wanted to do it, because they didn't like it. So Bono sort of fobbed him off, basically, and just avoided him.
1: Like you do with Pavarotti.
0: Like you do with a big bloke like Pavarotti.
1: Yeah.
0: But they're in the studio recording in Dublin, and there's a knock on a door, and they say, there's somebody in reception for you, Bono.
1: Uh-oh.
0: And it was Pavarotti. And he was there in person to basically prevail on the members of U2 to get their finger out and do this charity record.
1: You can't fob off Pavarotti.
0: You can't. He's a big lad to fob off, isn't he?
1: Yeah, exactly.
0: So that's the story behind that record.
1: Wow.
0: I just always love the noise that record makes. Very good. Well, it's now 6:10.
1: No, it's not.
0: It is.
1: It can't be. We've only done half of the...
0: Yeah. We're not going to get through it all, I'm telling you that. So we should carry on with what's on in Bradford, because or things we've spotted. So Trowbridge Museum.
1: Trowbridge Museum.
0: From the 11th of July to the 21st of November, there's a festival of fibres, patterns and colours.
1: Yes, it's called WEFT, which I had to look up.
0: Yeah.
1: It's the West of England.
0: The warp and the weft. It's a weaving term.
1: Is it?
0: Yeah, the warp is the thread that goes that way, and the weft is the thread that goes that way.
1: Is it,
0: I think.
1: Really?
0: Yeah.
1: Okay.
0: Or is it?
1: Well, it could well be.
0: Something like that.
1: But it's also the West of England Festival of Textiles.
0: Oh.
1: WEFT. So
0: you've let me do the whole of that, pretending like I know what it is, and you knew what it was.
1: I was cruel. But if you want to know more, which you clearly do need to, you can go along to the temporary exhibition.
0: I am pretty sure there is a thing called weft in weaving. There is the warp and the weft.
1: I think I'm right,
0: and then they've copied me.
1: Maybe.
0: With their acronym. All right.
1: Well, you can go along there. You can see the structure, feel the texture, and react to the fabric.
0: Yeah.
1: Which is what I'm doing currently. Here, I'm reacting to fabric. As in, it's like it's
0: normally
1: damp.
0: You spend your time reacting to bullshit, don't you? But you've moved on.
1: But you can explore the landscape of unusual fibres, patterns, colours, and interactive installations.
0: All right.
1: As we explore the materials that shape our lives. It's free, so why not?
0: And this is at Trowbridge Museum.
1: Trowbridge Museum.
0: Starts on Saturday and runs until November.
1: Exactly.
0: Wow.
1: And it's free. Let's just emphasise that.
0: Well, if you're looking for something to do with the kids,

0: No, heroes, just clear weeds.
1: Yeah, heroes and weeds.
0: You can't see that as a line on a like a Marvel poster, can you? Heroes don't wear capes. Heroes, maybe it's like Garden Man.
1: Yeah.
0: Maybe it's a superhero who works for the town council clearing weeds, and then by night he fights crime.
1: Yeah, every town needs
0: Garden
1: one,
0: Man.
1: Garden Man.
0: That should be my fortune.
1: Yeah, you go and write a comic about that.
0: Who is Garden Man? Who would play Garden Man? Somebody who basically is a bit downtrodden, but looks like he'd probably be quite good at gardening.
1: Okay.
0: Matt Damon.
1: Well, oh right,
0: he could be Garden Man.
1: Okay, he could be.
0: Do you know what the name of Garden Man is in daily life? Monty Don. And at night he becomes Garden Man.
1: I would put money on that.
0: And is the mystery
1: him.
0: Weed clearer?
1: Yeah, it could have been him. He could have popped in.
0: Yeah. Okay.
1: But
0: well, strange.
1: I think that's a very nice thing someone to have done.
0: Yeah, we've done paranormal happenings in Laycock, and now we've done mystery overnight weed clearers. Strange.
1: It's a strange world strange. We live in, isn't it?
0: There's been a cat reunited with a family after a year missing.
1: We do like these stories.
0: This is a great story, isn't it?
1: And there's photos of said cat. I don't know if it's not a before and after, but it's a
0: ginger cat.
1: It's a hefty ginger cat. Yep. So he's been all right.
0: Well, hefty after he's been fed.
1: Yes. So a year later, this is thanks to Search and Scan again, the Search and Scan group, who help loads of people get reunited with their missing pets. A few weeks ago, he turned up very skinny and dehydrated on Froome Road in Trowbridge. After a year of being away. He was nervous, he was hungry, fur not in great condition. And then he was reunited with his owners. So I think it's amazing.
0: Yeah.
1: Never give up, they say.
0: Yep.
1: That's
0: a good lesson in life, isn't it?
1: It is. Never give up. Never give up on your cat.
0: Yeah, I think Garden Man is so downtrodden, he's on the edge of giving up. But then what's happened is he's accidentally come in contact with some nuclear weed killer.
1: Yeah.
0: Which has given him superpowers.
1: Yeah.
0: So when he sees a garden being abused, when he sees somebody walking on a grass where it says, please do not walk, or he sees somebody trashing a weed bed or throwing litter into the park, then he's kind of like, his anger bubbles up.
1: Yeah.
0: Or is that the Hulk?
1: Oh, yeah, don't make him turn green. That's
0: no,
1: been done.
0: Okay.
1: Yeah.
0: I've got to do a bit more work on this, haven't
1: yeah,
0: I?
1: Yeah, but I hope you're writing all this down.
0: Yeah.
1: Because it's lost.
0: Yeah, it will never be lost because, funny enough, it's on the radio and we're recording it.
1: That's true. So, replay that bit.
0: So we'll be able to listen to this over and over again.
1: Oh, wow.
0: There's a survey at the Holy Trinity Church about energy saving.
1: Yeah, this closes on the 19th.
0: Yeah.
1: So you've still got time to
0: fill
1: it in.
0: Got about a week and a bit.
1: Yep. Come and please complete our survey about local renewable energy and the benefits of a community-owned scheme. And you can go to Climate Friendly Bradford on Avon page on Facebook to get there, and that can send you to a link on the forms to put your opinion
0: across. One of the themes that we constantly come across on this show when we're doing the news section is how often people are being surveyed about things, aren't they? I mean, they're being invited to contribute to consultations, to surveys, and that's good because it feels like, you know, you're part of the policy making that may eventually turn out to affect your life,
1: yeah,
0: which is good.
1: I think they did a similar one with the bridge, didn't they? And,
0: yes.
1: And look, that's all progressing now. So,
0: yes.
1: Yeah, it's useful.
0: There's some big news. Some big news. It's big food news.
1: Massive.
0: The Azan kebab shop has now opened.
1: Yes.
0: I haven't been there yet, but before we meet next week, I will almost certainly go there. Okay. So I'm not obviously because I want to, but purely as journalistic service for the show, I will go there. So it's open. The kebab shop on Silver Street is open.
1: It's open. Great food, great taste, great times,
0: yes.
1: They say.
0: That is marketing.
1: Yeah. Group of three. It's got to be a group of three.
0: What, read it again.
1: Great food, great taste, great times.
0: Very good. Great hygiene.
1: Yeah, we'll have fingers crossed.
0: Yeah.
1: More than three for that.
0: Very good.
1: There are seats inside, I noticed.
0: Okay.
1: Just a few, so you could even
0: dine in. All right.
1: On your kebab.
0: Would you like to book a table for Saturday night? Because it'll probably be sold out on Saturday night, won't it?
1: Well, I did actually only see two seats, so you'd have to be quick.
0: We'll see.
1: Can I pose you your question?
0: Go on.
1: If it's a delicious, would you rather it was a delicious, lovely, wonderful kebab that is better than the one that you go for now?
0: That's a tricky one. As you know, I'm a very loyal person.
1: You are, yeah.
0: So even if the kebab there was pretty good, I'd be loath to...

0: to divert my customer from Jason Donovan in the station car park.
1: Could you perhaps go 1 week to
0: maybe
1: one week?
0: What I would like though, because the spicy chicken wings in the Jason Donovan are not fantastic.
1: Right.
0: There's too much batter and they're not spicy enough.
1: Okay.
0: So what I really want from the new kebab place is fantastic spicy chicken wings. Dirty, spicy chicken wings.
1: Well, they definitely do them.
0: Well, that's what I want. And if they are good, then they will certainly have my custom.
1: They have a big menu. You need to check it out.
0: Okay.
1: Hamburgers, pizzas, fish and chips.
0: Have they got like a thing on the outside where you can take away a menu? Or have I got to stand there and read? I could take a picture of it, couldn't I?
1: You could take a picture. Okay. Or it's all online for you.
0: Oh, is it? Okay.
1: You can peruse it at the comfort of your...
0: Online? What's that?
1: Online.
0: Online?
1: On the internet.
0: Okay. Yeah. I bet against the internet.
1: Yeah, if you
0: I said it would
1: dial
0: never,
1: in.
0: I said it would never take off. Dial in.
1: You'll be fine.
0: Very good. So you want to tell me about Bridgeyard Burgers? More food news.
1: More food news.
0: Bridgeyard Burgers.
1: Yeah,
0: what's that?
1: This is big news. This is Sweet Pea Kitchen are joining together with, effectively Bridgeyard Burgers.
0: Yeah.
1: And they're going to be opening on Friday nights. And they've got new beer and burgers, obviously. And it sounds like a perfect sort of venture, really.
0: Do you think they'll have pea shoots on top of the burgers?
1: They might have pea shoots. They might not. Yeah, it's a collaboration between True Story Brewing. Now, my other half tried their lager the other day from True Story Brewing.
0: Yes.
1: And it was very nice, he said. Very nice. So they're going to sort of provide the beer as well and these burgers on a Friday night. They're hoping to start not this week but next week, I think. I do have the menu. So they have smash burgers, they have normal burgers, they have a Bradford Blue with blue cheese on.
0: Ooh.
1: They've got a chicken burger, a veggie burger, obviously.
0: Do you take these away or is it just...
1: It's mostly for eating in, I think.
0: But
1: I'm pretty sure you can take one away. You can get sauces on, you can have a Bridgeyard combo.
0: There's nowhere that does really great burgers here, does it?
1: Well,
0: Timbrell's has got a burger on the menu, but there isn't anywhere that does
1: not specifically
0: really good
1: burgers. I think this is an excellent idea.
0: And it's open every evening?
1: It's a Friday thing.
0: Oh, okay.
1: So I think that's also a good idea for such a big restaurant. Yeah,
0: just Friday nights?
1: Just Friday nights.
0: Okay.
1: At the moment. Obviously, they're going to see how it goes.
0: Well, they've had a history, haven't they, of trying things out and then...
1: Mm.
0: And then rolling them out, haven't they?
1: I think over the summer, this could be a big winner.
0: Okay.
1: Yeah, lovely seats out front.
0: We've got seats outside, yes.
1: Yeah,
0: yes.
1: Imagine that now. Picture it, if you will.
0: There is a thing called the Wildflower Cafe opening in Westwood.
1: There is a Wildflower Cafe.
0: That's new, isn't it?
1: It's Bobbin Lane, which is a great word, isn't
0: Bobbin
1: it?
0: Lane Bobbin. In Westwood.
1: Yeah, Bobbin Lane in Westwood. It's going to open in July.
0: We don't often do Westwood news, do we?
1: We don't. They're going to offer you coffee, food, arts and ecology. I'm not sure how they serve you ecology, but that's what they're going to do.
0: Pea shoots on the
1: possibly
0: on everything.
1: I don't have a specific opening date, but it's July, and that's where we are now. So any moment now, so that's quite nice. Bobbin Lane, get yourself over there.
0: Okay, and in the final bit of food news,
1: yes,
0: Hartley Farm Kitchen for cream tea.
1: Cream tea with Prosecco, if you choose. Yeah. It's kind of, they're doing it for their Wimbledon fortnight. Or indeed, you can take home a punnet of their fresh strawberries there as well. And obviously, they do the cream tea too. But that looks delicious.
0: Okay.
1: Yeah, good idea.
0: Well, and the last thing I've got on my list, it's now 22 minutes past six.
1: No.
0: So we're going to have to cut stuff. We've done 45 minutes of stuff about Bradford. So you can learn to crew a narrowboat.
1: Yes.
0: If you're interested, you can learn to crew a narrowboat with a free one-hour taster on Tuesday the 14th of July, that's next week, at the Canal Trust Cafe.
1: Yeah.
0: So on that Tuesday, I should probably find out, have you got it on your phone? What time is it on a Tuesday?
1: Join us for a free one-hour taster trip, 7 p.m. on Tuesday the 14th of July. Meeting, as you say, at the Canal Trust Cafe. We'll show you what's involved, we'll answer your questions, and you can decide if volunteering with us is right for you as well. So you can come along and help to be a volunteer there as well.
0: Very good. Well, there's a tremendous amount of stuff going on in town this week, nearly all of which we've covered.
1: Yes.
0: Now, it's now 22 minutes past six, so we're either going to have to cut the weekly cheese...
1: Ooh.
0: We're going to have to cut or truncate. Cheer up, Morrissey lad.
1: Ooh, good luck with that.
0: Which do you think we should cut? I'm giving you the choice. Which do you think we should cut? Because we've got to do the Brekkies Cup because it's the quarterfinals.
1: We've got to do Brekkies. Well, shall we cut the cheese because it's a bit melty today?
0: Okay.
1: Yeah. Yeah. Is that a good idea?
0: Very good. Okay. We'll cut the cheese and we'll go straight to this. So we've reached the quarterfinals of the Brekkies Cup, and we are now able to give you the results.
1: This is exciting.
0: It is exciting. It's exciting, but there's been a VAR check on the results.
1: Here we go.
0: Okay.
1: Is it condiment related?
0: No, well, it is sort of. So the Lock-in Cafe, I'd marked down substantially. Because they had nasty vinegary condiments. So I'd taken 5 points off them. They've now got, and I've checked, because I know you're very keen that there was checked.
1: Yes.
0: So I've checked, and they've now got Stokes, which is the best ketchup. So they've got their 5 points back.
1: Okay.
0: 6 points. 6 points it was. So they've gone up from 72 to 78. But to make it fair, this morning I went to the Sweet Pea Kitchen, which you'd previously reviewed.
1: I had.
0: And they've actually lost their Stokes ketchup. They've gone from a sachet of Stokes ketchup to a little tin thing of catering ketchup.
1: Okay.
0: So they've lost their ketchup.
1: Oh, no.
0: But I've also, obviously I had breakfast, so I was able to mark it all with a new, with a brand new eye. And I'm afraid I've disagreed with you quite a lot.
1: Here we go.
0: On here.
1: Here we go.
0: So I haven't got your breakdown, but I know you've given it 73.
1: I did give it 73. I remember that well.
0: Well, I've marked it right down. Sausage was too meaty, had a slight taste of cheese about it, and there was no black pudding.
1: I would have had the veggie sausage.
0: Well, exactly. So
1: this
0: I think
1: is where
0: you might.
1: We are
0: yeah.
1: Differing.
0: So, given the fact that I've had the normal sausage everywhere else, I've got to mark the sausage down.
1: Fair enough. Okay.
0: The bacon was a bit undercooked. Where they did score very well was instead of hash browns, they had these scalloped potatoes that were delicious.
1: Mm.
0: So I've given them 8 for that. That was good. The toast was very poor. They say like Wiltshire Bloomer toast, but it was basically undercooked, and the butter was rock hard.
1: No.
0: And they stuck it in the middle of the plate, and I didn't get a side plate, so it was kind of in my way.
1: Interesting.
0: And it wasn't hot, so it didn't melt the rock hard butter. So I only give them 4 for that.
1: Good Lord, that's harsh.
0: The beans, there's quite a small beans. The mushroom was a bit undercooked, and the tomatoes was definitely undercooked.
1: Oh,
0: so they've only got 5 for that. Condiment was quite nice, but it wasn't Stokes. Coffee was very good. They got 8 for that.
1: You do a nice coffee in there.
0: The service was great. The vibe was good. It was a sunny day and the windows were there. 7 for that. But value for money, it was $21.35, which is one of the more expensive breakfasts. With the coffee.
1: With the coffee, of course, yes.
0: One of the more expensive. So I'm afraid I've marked them down from your 73.
1: Oh, what have you given them?
0: 62.
1: Good Lord.
0: They've come right down.
1: Taskmaster.
0: They've come right down.
1: Well.
0: But it means with. And I have checked everything against the Lock-in Cafe, which just scores better on everything. So I'm having to overrule you on this one. So in the quarterfinals, quarterfinal one is Merkins Farm versus the George Inn.
1: Yes.
0: Massive win for Merkins Farm.
1: Yes.
0: 83 versus George Inn only scraped into the quarterfinals.
1: Okay.
0: Because it played the Bridge Inn. No, the Bridge.
1: Bridge Tea Rooms?
0: No, the pub next to the canal. What's that called?
1: Oh.
0: The Bridge. No.
1: The canal tavern. The Barge Inn.
0: Very poor breakfast.
1: Yeah.
0: So
1: okay.
0: Merkins Farm are through with 83.
1: Fair enough.
0: Timbrell's Yard, a very tight match. Bridge Tea Rooms on 69. Timbrell's have gone through on 72.
1: Well done, Timbrell's.
0: In the third quarterfinal, Camberwell Golf Club, 73, has been blown out of the water by the Avonfield Kitchen in Hilpleton, 79.
1: Good contest, that
0: good,
1: one.
0: Good contest.
1: Very good contest.
0: Yeah, a good contest. And in the fourth quarterfinal, we've just been discussing, the Lock-in Cafe, which has now scored 78, has blown the revised downward Sweet Pea Kitchen out of the water with 62.
1: I need
0: 62.
1: To get Donald Trump onto this, don't
0: well,
1: I?
0: they were both tested in the last week, and so they're both comparable tests. So that gives us semi-finals of Merkins Farm, Timbrell's Yard, the Avonfield Kitchen, Hilpleton, and the Lock-in Cafe.
1: Interesting.
0: Those are the four. And the only one really missing, if we talk about natural justice, was the Fig.
1: Yeah,
0: so
1: interesting.
0: So the Fig got 77, but it was knocked out by Merkins. It had a very tough draw.
1: That's a hard draw, but that's how it goes in tournament breakfasts, isn't it?
0: That's tournament breakfast for
1: you.
0: There you go. So we've got our four semi-finalists, and quite soon we'll be moving through to a winner.
1: And those who have made a note of the numbers could probably work that out already.
0: Well, you know.
1: Unless there's another recount.
0: We're not
1: going to
0: do the draw. We'll do the draw next week. So we'll leave that open. All the semi-finalists are now known. So that's very good. Meanwhile, moving along, it's now 6:27.
1: Oopsie.
0: And I thought I'd play an advert.
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0: Whoa, I need a slurp today.
1: Yeah, big slurp.
0: It's 31 degrees, so it's gone up 0.9 of a degree.
1: Crikey.
0: So it's like a sweatbox in here.
1: And the door's closed now.
0: Well, very good. Well, it's time for one of the favourite weekly features. It's time for this.

0: Oh, for goodness sake, cheer up, Morrissey lad.
1: He can't.
0: Goodness gracious me, he is a miserable bugger, isn't he?
1: He can't and he won't.
0: What have you got for us this week?
1: Well, do you know, I love a bit of fancy dress, I do. Do you?
0: No.
1: Oh, come on now. No. So most occasions have been school related. My year six class used to organise Children in Need Day every year. And so they all came in fancy dress, so did I. So I've done a dog. I've done riding on an emu, a smurf, a butterfly. I did Agnetta one year, actually. One regret I'll always have, though, is never fully committing to fancy dress at an England international game. And I've taken a lot of stick for this as well. I had an old 1982 kit, which was my brother's, and I planned to be Kevin Keegan at the England international game.
0: With a curly perm wig?
1: Yeah, yeah. My other half and friend Mike, they both had 1986 Lineker shirts and had bandaged their arms. and friend Joe, she went full Terry Butcher circa 1990, bandaged her head and smeared ketchup all over
0: it.
1: Fantastic effort,
0: yes,
1: obviously.
0: Yes.
1: And then I completely chickened out of wearing my massive dark curly wig. I have no idea why. No idea.
0: And you've regretted it ever since.
1: I have regretted it ever since. And someone else who might or might not have a fancy dress regret is the character in today's Smith song, who is the vicar in a tutu. Shall we have a listen to in a tutu?
0: It's just funny, isn't it? I mean, maybe a great record and you're going to tell us all about it, but it's just funny, the idea of a vicar in a tutu.
1: Exactly. What's nothing to see here?
0: No. Okay. This is the Smiths.

0: Cool. Well, that finished pretty quick, didn't it? That kept me on my toes.
1: Did. Well, it's pretty upbeat, that one.
0: Yeah,
1: isn't it?
0: Very good.
1: For a Smith song. It's off the 1986 album The Queen Is Dead, not actually released as a single. It's middling in best of lists. Rolling Stones, 48, NME, 49, Mojo, not even in the top 50, actually.
0: Wow.
1: But I like it, so here it is. It's a love and hate sort of relationship with the fans, too. Many fans value the song for its fast pace and obviously unconventional humour. And some believe it to be one of their worst songs.
0: Okay.
1: It's mostly known, this isn't great, as the memorable filler song.
0: Right. The word filler is never generally a good artistic thing.
1: No, it's the eighth song on the album, and it's placed between The Boy with the Thorn in His Side.
0: Which is brilliant.
1: Yes, and There Is a Light That Never Goes Out.
0: Which is also brilliant.
1: Also brilliant. Two of the more heavyweight songs. So it's supposed to be like a light-hearted amuse-bouche between the songs for the listener, apparently. They had a riff to use, and so they sort of chucked it in.
0: I do like an amuse-bouche. When I go to a restaurant, I always score that restaurant very highly if I get something for free.
1: Yeah, free
0: stuff. If I get something tasty for free, they can call it what they want.
1: Exactly.
0: They can call it whatever French thing they like.
1: Yeah.
0: If it's free soup, then I'm up for it.
1: It's like when you have a nice drink anywhere abroad. I'm thinking Italy mainly, and they put some free stuff in front of you.
0: Yes.
1: Nibbles. Or sometimes even bigger than just nibbles.
0: Well, I've told you my tapas story in Granada, haven't I?
1: I think you
0: did.
1: Have.
0: I do that story last week?
1: Yeah.
0: I never forget what nonsense I've said from one week to another. So
1: it's food related. I remember that.
0: Thank you for stopping me from saying it all again. I appreciate that.
1: Yeah, not that one again. Anyway, the song, it describes a thief encountering a cross-dressing vicar in the church, who comes sliding down a banister as Rose counts the money in the canister, and it's sort of an attack on organised religion and its pursuit on monetary gain over more noble ends, perhaps. Also, the message: he's not strange. He just wants to live his life this way. He just wants to pop a tutu on. It's fine. It's just fine. And just like anyone who likes a bit of dressing up, really. And where else could we go this week in Manchester to possibly see a vicar in a tutu? Manchester Cathedral. Okay. Let's go there for our visit.
0: I'll be surprised if there's a vicar in a tutu there.
1: Yeah, you probably won't see a vicar in a tutu.
0: No.
1: But you never know these days, do you? You never know.
0: You never know in these enlightened times.
1: So, yeah, Manchester Cathedral. It's worth a visit. It's found in Victoria Street. It's sort of central Manchester. It's an essential visit, apparently. As, of course, is a medicinal drink to get you going after your long drive. Loads of pubs around the cathedral, but the one I've chosen is a Wetherspoons.
0: Well, it's not very Manchester, is it?
1: I've been here quite a lot of times, actually, this particular Spoons.
0: It's a good Wetherspoons.
1: It's a massive Spoons. It's the moon under the water. It was originally a cinema from 1914.
0: Classic Spoons.
1: Yeah, it's a classic.
0: My son had a book called Classic Spoons Carpets. And it was like a coffee table stupid Christmas gift.
1: Yeah.
0: And all it was the patterns of carpets in Wetherspoons all over across the country.
1: I can visualise them. Slightly sticky.
0: Yes.
1: Yeah, slightly. Well, this old cinema, it used to be extremely popular. It was redesigned in the 30s. It used to have 450 stalls, 250 balcony seats. It was the Deansgate Picture House. And when you go into the pub, there's lots of the original decors still there.
0: All right. This is where people take the piss out with the spoons for just like poor people drinking cheap booze, but I think they do a lot of good architecture. They save buildings that would otherwise
1: absolutely
0: be trashed or be knocked down or be abused, and they sort of restore them, don't they?
1: Well,
0: so it's a valuable sort of architectural heritage thing they do.
1: Certainly with this one, I remember, because we used to go there quite often when I was visiting my other half in Liverpool. We'd go over to Manchester and we'd always end up in the moon under the water. This was in the early days of Spoons, I'm going to say.
0: All right.
1: But it's massive. It can hold 1,700 customers.
0: Wow.
1: This Spoons. It's 820 metres squared. Opened in 95. Named after the George Orwell 1946 essay. obviously it's a spoons.
0: Have you read it?
1: No.
0: I think you should have read the essay for this. In a spirit of journalistic completism, you should have read the 1946 George Orwell essay.
1: I've been caught out again.
0: Again.
1: I've been to the pub, but that just wasn't enough. obviously, yeah, you've got loads of plenty of cheap booze options. You can get real ales for around £3 a pint, lager for £3.55, burger and a drink, £9.90.
0: Fantastic. I love it with the spoons. It might not be the finest cuisine known to man, but it's good, honest fried stuff.
1: Exactly.
0: And I like it.
1: So you've had your fill in spoons, and then it's just a quick walk round the corner to the cathedral.
0: What would you do if you wanted to show your appreciation for Wetherspoons as a comment, as a concept? Cheap booze, honest food, architecturally interesting places.
1: I'd either hire a seal. There we are. We're getting our money's worth.
0: So we gave our MP the seal of approval, and now we're giving Wetherspoons the seal of approval. Very good.
1: Yeah, it's just a bit of a juxtaposition. Anyway, it comes number 15 of things to do, not Wetherspoons, the cathedral. And it's been the centre stage of the city centre. Oh, there he is again. For nearly 600 years, this cathedral. It became a cathedral itself in 1847. It's beautiful. It's got medieval 15th century choir stalls. I know you love a choir stall.
0: I do.
1: It's got a magnificent post-war stained glass window.
0: All right. I love a stained glass window as well.
1: Yeah, well, this one had to be replaced because it was damaged in the Blitz, obviously.
0: The bloody Germans blew it up.
1: You've got a Victoria porch.
0: Still, they're out of the World Cup, aren't they? So
1: they went early.
0: What goes around comes around. They,
1: and on penalties, would you believe?
0: Yes.
1: The irony. Never thought I'd see the day. And neither did they, probably.
0: I think it's the first time ever, isn't it?
1: Yeah. Unbelievable.
0: And it's even better, the fact that an Arsenal player missed the penalty.
1: He did miss the penalty, yeah.
0: Even better.
1: Yeah. But anyway, back to
0: you
1: the...
0: See, I've managed to move... Your discussion of the architectural value of a big cathedral back to some spiteful, angry, childish, anti-Arsenal rant.
1: You're like the children in my classes.
0: I am. If you're not careful, I'm going to tie you up with a rope and drag you around.
1: Don't do that. anyway, they've got a Victoria porch, 1897.
0: That sounds like conditions, isn't it? Oh, I've just been diagnosed with Victoria Porch. Oh,
1: Victoria
0: Christ.
1: Porch. It was to celebrate Queen Victoria's Diamond Jubilee, but, you know, it could also be something medical. In 2016, there was the installation of the Hope Window, dedicated to the character and vibrancy of Manchester. Loads of things going on there. Coffee concerts. They've got, on the 18th of July, the music of George Michael. Candlelight concert.
0: Okay.
1: Music of Motown on the 25th. You can hire out the place. 940 people that can sit for dinner. So, you know, you can do a lot there. You can have a guided tour free.
0: Okay.
1: You can get in for free. It's all free.
0: I'm trying to think which I like most, the idea of the Wetherspoons or the cathedral. which, if I'm going to Manchester to visit, which would I go? Which would be top of my list?
1: Well, you could do both because they're so close together.
0: I can't do both. I can only do one tourist action in any one go. So it would have to be the cathedral or the Wetherspoons.
1: I think
0: tough choice.
1: The moon under the water is actually the cathedral
0: of pubs, of
1: spoons.
0: There you go.
1: Because it's big and it's got all the memorabilia up as well. But
0: so they often call football stadiums a cathedral, don't they?
1: Yeah.
0: Is it the new camp? They say it's a cathedral of football
1: cathedral
0: or something.
1: Probably.
0: Something like that.
1: Fair enough, it probably is.
0: All right.
1: There is a visitor centre there that's got a bookshop, a tea shop. And bizarrely, a rare vintage streetwear shop as well. No tutus, I wouldn't have thought, on sale there. But it will take you about 97 plays of Vicar in a Tutu to get you there. Or, of course, 3 hours 40 still, like all the other places as well.
0: I think maybe you can leave that out now.
1: Really?
0: From future
1: ones. I
0: can't. We worked in Yabba Abba Abba Doo because the places are all different, but these are all in Manchester. So they're all going to be the same, apart from, depending on the traffic on the M5, M6, aren't they? So
1: maybe that's what I should look at.
0: Yeah.
1: How long it would take you on an average Saturday afternoon.
0: Yeah. Or maybe you could just do a report instead of saying how long it takes to get a manager or how many plays the record, maybe you should just be doing a report of traffic hold-ups on the M6.
1: I'll make a note. I do like to be topical.
0: Well, very good. That's all that. Always interesting, cheer up Morrissey lad, because you always learn something.
1: You have.
0: About something. Well, very good. It's now 18:44, so we've just about got time to play the hottest quiz on the radio. Oh, I've been listening a lot to... I've been 3 years ago, this country was finished. We've now got the hottest quiz that you can get. I've been listening to Donald Trump, actually. This, ladies and gentlemen, is, of course, Born to be Alive.

0: It never fails to deliver.
1: I love that song. I do love that song.
0: Very good. Well, I mean, you're 2-0 up.
1: I am.
0: This has been going 2 weeks, this quiz, and you're already 2-0 up. So if I don't win this week, it's going to start looking a bit desperate, isn't it?
1: If there's any consolation...
0: Oh, a bit Welsh then. It's going to start looking a bit desperate, isn't it?
1: Oh, it is. If there's any consolation, I'm not feeling confident.
0: Oh. And then you'll get some 12th century monarch within 2 years of his birthday.
1: I'm not feeling confident.
0: Anyway, let's see what we go. This is week three, and here's Tim.
2: Week three on Born to be Alive, and it's a superhero special.
1: Oh, what?
2: Adam West is up first, the kind of like the first guy that played Batman on the TV. I'm probably wrong there. There was probably another Batman, but the one that we're all familiar with, Adam West. Christopher Reeve, the iconic Superman, no longer with us sadly, but Christopher Reeve. And Wonder Woman, we've had Linda Carter before. It's not Linda Carter this time. This is Gal Gadot, the more recent lady to play Wonder Woman. So that's Adam West, Christopher Reeve, and Gal Gadot.
0: Wow.
1: Well, one of them I don't know.
0: It's a superhero special.
1: I like the idea, but I've got...
0: We always play a record...
1: No idea.
0: Well, let's play a bit of Lady Gaga, shall we?
1: Yeah.
0: You normally, when I answer a question, it's in polite society, you normally grace it with an answer. Should we try that again? I'll edit it out of the repeat. Shall we do Lady Gaga?
1: No, that's not. Oh, go on then.
0: It's called Born This Way.
3: It doesn't matter if you love him or capital H-I-M. Just put your paws up.

0: Lady Gaga, Stay or Go?
1: Sorry, go.
0: No, stay.
1: Go.
0: She's a proper artist.
1: Yeah.
0: I love her. I love her. I'm a big fan. Big fan.
1: I'll send her over your way then.
0: Okay, so what have you got for Adam West?
1: Okay, so Adam West, I've got 1940 with no confidence whatsoever.
0: I've got 1935.
1: Okay.
0: I'm figuring he was in his 30s when he played Batman in the 60s.
1: Yeah.
0: So I've got 1935.
1: Yeah.
0: Christopher Reeve?
1: 1954.
0: Unbelievable.
1: Really?
0: 1954.
1: No way.
0: Yes.
1: Oh, yeah. Do we have to do like countdown and show each
0: 1954.
1: Other?
0: 1954.
1: Yeah.
0: And Gal Gadot?
1: Haven't got a clue. 1991.
0: Oh. 1991? I've got 1989.
1: Ooh.
0: So whatever it is, it's going to be pretty close,
1: it's
0: isn't it?
1: Pretty close. Ooh.
0: I'm sweating on this because I need a win.
1: You do need a win.
0: I need a win. Hang
1: good
0: on,
1: luck
0: let me,
1: to you.
0: Let me make sure the fader's up.
1: Good luck to you.
0: Here we go. Well, I have nothing but bad luck, I wish on you, actually. here we go. Here's the answers. Here's Tim.
2: And your answers on week 3 of Born to be Alive, it's superhero special. Adam West was up first, Batman, 1928.
1: Oh,
2: 1928.
1: My word.
2: Christopher Reeve, Superman, 1952.
0: Wow.
2: And Gal Gadot, she's a spring chicken, 1985.
1: I think you've
0: very
1: won
0: good.
1: It.
0: Very good.
1: Adam
0: so,
1: West.
0: Adam West, I'm 7, and you're 12.
1: 12.
0: Christopher Reeve, we're both 2. Both 2.
1: Excellent.
0: And Gal Gadot, I'm 4, and you are 6. So that's my best result. That's 9-13, I am, and you are 18-20.
1: Well, congratulations.
0: Thank you.
1: To you.
0: I'm back. I'm back on the horse.
1: That's nice, isn't it?
0: So to speak.
1: Do you feel better now?
0: I do feel better now.
1: Good.
0: Because I was about to give up and start playing silly buggers, whereas now I've actually decided to...
1: I'm going
0: to
1: stick with it.
0: Yeah, stick with it now.
1: Okay.
0: Stick with it now. Very good. We've all got a few minutes to talk about, and I had a thing I was going to talk about, and I'm going to play this and then talk about it.

0: Now, I'm gonna guess that you haven't seen any of these shows. These are three fantastic comedies. And the reason I thought of this morning, I came across this one this morning, actually, for the first time. It's a Netflix show called Love. And it was done in 2016, three series of it. It's produced by a guy called Judd Apatow, who made 40-Year-Old Virgin and Knocked Up, and he's like a comedy guru. Okay. And it's just a story of two mismatched people getting together. And I watched the first episode this morning, and it was funny AF.
1: Oh, good.
0: Really good. Three series.
1: Love.
0: It's called Love. It's on Netflix.
1: It
0: made me think of two other series that went completely under the radar, which I'm pretty sure you won't have seen. And the first one is an HBO show called Crashing.
1: Nope.
0: And it's a comedy show about a stand-up comedian called Pete Holmes, who's a Christian comedian trying to make it in New York in the tough, brutal world of stand-up in the 1990s or the 2000s. But he's the world's nicest guy, so he comes across a lot of horrible people. But he's a Christian guy who has to forgive them rather than get angry with them.
1: Oh.
0: It's a guy called Pete Holmes who is this Christian comedian. It's also written by Judd Apatow. And there are three series of it, and it's just very gentle, very funny, not a sitcom, although it is kind of a sitcom. Just it walks that line between comedy drama and sitcom.
1: Okay,
0: but it's funny AF.
1: Good, well, that sounds good. HBO, you say.
0: HBO, that is. And the other one I'm going to tell you about is a series called Togetherness, which is also on HBO. Two series. It's about this Hollywood actor. But he's not like a superstar. He's just a regular guy getting work. And he has a brother who's really into trains.
1: Okay.
0: And he has there's a wife involved and a girl he really fancies but has gone off with, better looking actors. Two series, again from about 10, 12 years ago.
1: Mm.
0: Nobody Fatal. Amanda Peet is in it. But the other people are all people you might recognise from acting roles, but they're not famous.
1: Oh, no, I've never heard
0: so of three comedies,
1: famous.
0: Love... three series, Crashing three series, and Together two series.
1: No.
0: Do you have HBO? Yeah, you have HBO, don't you?
1: I think so. Yeah,
0: you have Sky, so you'll have HBO Max,
1: Sky.
0: Won't you?
1: Yeah, I guess so. Yes, we do. Yes.
0: So my challenge to you before next Wednesday
1: I've got to watch one.
0: Is to watch the first episode of each of them.
1: All of them?
0: There's only three episodes.
1: Are you mad? Am I jet-setting life?
0: That is... So see if you can find them, and if you, I'd be interested to know if you think they are funny.
1: Is it? Or would I be able to pick that up after one episode?
0: Well, you won't get the entire comedy arc on three series after one episode.
1: But I know.
0: But I would think I've only watched the first episode of Love, and I just thought it was fantastic, and I'm prepared to invest.
1: You're investing
0: in the rest of the series.
1: How long are these episodes roughly?
0: Oh, they're 5 hours each. I mean, they're TV episodes. I mean, they're about 40 minutes.
1: 40 somewhere minutes.
0: Somewhere between 30 and an hour.
1: Okay.
0: I doubt they're an hour. I think they're more likely to be 40.
1: You know, I'm busy.
0: Or 30. But it's three TV episodes you've got to watch. Anyway, it's up to you.
1: Oh, I've got homework.
0: I can't compel you to do it.
1: No, you can't.
0: But
1: actually,
0: if you don't do it, I'll kill you.
1: Right.
0: Well, very good.
1: I'll see what I can do there. Thank you for your recommendations.
0: Well, I it'll be interesting. We should track all the things we've recommended to each other and see if either of us has taken a blind bit of notice.
1: I wish we would, because I can't remember some of the ones that I've done.
0: I've started doing a spreadsheet of all the series I've ever watched.
1: Well done.
0: And I haven't done much of it. I've just sat there and wrote a big list. And I would say I've thought of 30 or 40... that aren't on the list. Well, I've just been thinking about this. So
1: it's hard, isn't it?
0: It must mean. Oh, did you hear that?
1: Is that me?
0: I know. I touched the microphone.
1: Oh, amateur.
0: Yeah, that is poor, isn't it? That is poor. Well, very good. It's now. I've said very good quite a few times, haven't I?
1: Oh, that's because it is.
0: Yeah.
1: Isn't it? You're just stating the obvious.
0: Maybe it's time for some play-out music. At which point we can say goodbye.

0: Well, a bit of Phil Collins.
1: Yeah.
0: Hand in hand.
1: Smooth.
0: Hand in hand, long filler, Phil Collins. 8 minutes and 9 seconds, it says. So how's it been for you? How has BOA Matters show number 59 been for you?
1: It's been good. It's been not quite as hot as last time,
0: okay,
1: which is a bonus.
0: Yep.
1: The fan has done its job.
0: Yep.
1: I can
0: report. Are your feet still in the bucket of water?
1: My feet are still in the bucket
0: of
1: water.
0: Is it still cold, or is it now swampy and quite warm?
1: If I take my feet out and then put them back in, I am realising,
0: okay,
1: it is warm.
0: You've double plunged.
1: Yeah.
0: Okay, you're double plunging. Okay.
1: But some of it has gone on. Some of it has gone on my dress, and that's been quite nice.
0: Okay.
1: So,
0: all right.
1: Yeah. You know, I recommend it.
0: Okay. Anything else? That's you got a wet dress.
1: I've got a wet dress.
0: Matters. You got a wet dress. Anything else?
1: I've
0: enjoyed number 59. I think it's gone quite well.
1: Well, you won the quiz.
0: I think that's part of what I'm saying.
1: You're going to go out of here with a skip in your step.
0: I think we proved that you were kind of quite an open, optimistic person. On should I stay or should I go?
1: Yeah.
0: And you got 19 out of 20 on a song named after Girls Bingo.
1: Yeah, and the one I didn't get, I should have got.
0: You should have got. Yeah. You should have got. Mm. Well, that's BOA Matters for another week. So thanks very much for listening. And something else will be on when we've finished. And we'll be back next week for similar stuff. So thanks very much for listening. And it's goodbye from me.
1: And it's bye-bye from me. Come on,
0: bye.
1: England.
0: Bye.
1: Bye.

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1: Love, laughter, and glorious confusion await as the Bradfordians present Shakespeare's Twelfth Night at Bradford-on-Avon's historic Tithe Barn. 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
1: A young man has died at a reservoir in Greater Manchester as police urge the public to consider the dangers of open water swimming in the heat. Emergency services responded to the incident at Doveston Reservoir in Oldham at around 7 p.m. on Friday. They found the man unresponsive in the water and he was pronounced dead at the scene. Inquiries are ongoing. The man arrested on suspicion of the murder of former MP Anne Widdecombe has been released from custody. Police say the 26-year-old is no longer part of the investigation. It comes after the 78-year-old ex-Tory prisons minister was found dead with serious injuries at her home in Hatel on Dartmoor. And health officials have raised concerns over the low numbers of people in their 50s taking part in bowel cancer screening. It comes as figures suggest a little over half of 54-year-olds completed at-home testing kits last year, compared to almost three-quarters of people in their 70s. That's the latest from Radio News Hub. I'm Holly Hughes.
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1: Welcome to Great Oldies, Great Memories, Good Times from the 50s, 60s and 70s. A great mix of popcorn and pop classics.

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A must to avoid. Popcorn and pop classics. Hey, we've fulfilled our promise in two records.

Queen, 1974, their debut on the charts. I did love their approach to music, everything except the kitchen sink musically. Bit of a contrast here. In 1972, someone who never made the UK charts. This is Jim Croce, Operator.

No UK chart hits, but lots of radio hits, as we call them. Jim Croce and Operator. And now a new point on the show, just ahead of our trip to the Disc Jockey and Jukebox, but a different building down in New York's Manhattan, the Brill Building. We're going to remember the great songwriters who scribed away in those little offices, writing hits for us to hear on the jukebox.

Perry Como Magic Moments 1958, and we're remembering the wonderful Burt Bacharach. They're paired possibly for the first time with Hal David. They didn't become exclusive co-writers for several years, but Magic Moments, one of the earliest successes of Burt Bacharach, who became so successful, not only did he write the hits, he played on them and he supervised their recording. Classics like Dionne Warwick.

0: so many classics we could have played. Walk On by Dionne Warwick, 1964, and one from the pen of the great Burt Bacharach. So a little bit later than usual, we find ourselves at the Disc Jockey and Jukebox and hand over the proceedings, as always, to Landlord Tony.
1: OK, ladies and gentlemen, all you pub quizzers, here's three songs. Can you tell us the titles, the artists and the years they were hits?

And there you have it. Thank you very much indeed, Tony. We leave the disc jockey and jukebox, but it's time to give you the answers. It's all so easy, isn't it? No, it's not. Not anymore. Three records. Bobby Helms was the artist on the first one. My Special Angel was the song. There were UK covers, but that's the American original, recorded in Nashville. And 1957 that year. Didn't sound like country music, but it was. There you go. You do like country music after all. Billy Feary, It's Only Make Believe. And that was 1964. There would later be a country version by Glen Campbell, of course. But that's the British version and a revival of a Conway Twitty one from earlier years. And finally, for the 1970s, The Stranglers and Peaches. That took us back for the first time to 1977. You've got your 3 years. And we're going back to 1957, first of all. Stopping in the UK with Terry Dean.

Going back to 1964 again. The Applejacks, yes. Do you remember a female bass player? Female members of the band's an unusual thing. Remember the Honeycombs and Honey Land Tree? Right now, we're remembering 1977 with

Evelyn King. It's not the same as Evelyn Champagne King. Should be Evelyn Champagne King there, shouldn't it? Shame from 1977. The jokes don't improve.

It's lonely rock and roll, but I like it. Chuck Berry, 1964, Steve Gibbons Band. I can't believe that wasn't a hit. 1977 and Tulane. We're almost cruising.

Bama Lama, Bamaloo, Little Richard, 1964. And Mr. Lee, great American track by the Bobettes, the only one I know by them, Mr. Lee, from 1957. If you were growing up in the 50s or 60s, then holidays are the things you remember.

More great music from the Brill Building, as it happens, remember, Walking in the Sand, 1964, from the Shangri-Las. And we had a version of that in our house on a Pi Hitmakers LP, which I'm going to put together in my head. We've got another track from it in the second half of the show. Speaking of which, then, the softer sound of great pop music, big names, little hits, big names like the Crickets, the Four Seasons, regulars, Frank Sinatra, the Beatles, Fleetwood Mac, and we mean even an opportunity for Bing to sing. But we're still cruising, even with the Rolling Stones now.

and the Boys in 1964. And this is probably the first time I heard this song, but not the last, not the only version. A country classic, I would guess, but not in the hands of Nazareth.

sound of Nazareth. Got time for most of this one, I think. Ahead of another hour of great classic oldies, Hold Back the Night delivers us Graham Parker and The Rumour.

Very solid ending for this hour in 1977. Graham Parker and the Rumour, Hold Back the Night. And as much as we have time for before the second hour of Great Hits, this is one of the little play tracks by the Commodores that rocked up ahead of Lionel Richie joining the band, I would guess, for 1977. This is...

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1: A man who was arrested on suspicion of murdering former MP and MEP Anne Widdecombe has been released from custody and is no longer part of the investigation. Johnny Holmes has more.
2: Miss Widdecombe was 78 when she was found dead at her home in Hayter on Dartmoor on Thursday. Devon and Cornwall police say her death isn't being treated as suspicious at this time. The ex-Tory prisons minister had later become a Brexit Party MEP and a Reform UK spokeswoman. She also starred in Strictly Come Dancing and Celebrity Big Brother.
1: A young man has died at a reservoir in Greater Manchester, as police urge the public to consider the dangers of open water swimming in the heat. Emergency services responded to the incident at Doveston Reservoir in Oldham at around 7pm last night. And Pitbull has set the Guinness World Record for the largest gathering of people wearing bald caps ahead of his BST headline at Hyde Park. That's the latest from Radio News Hub. I'm Holly Hughes.
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8: And welcome to another hour of classic gold and, of course, one or two guilty pleasures. Remember?

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Possibly one of our famous English backing choruses too. Anyway, 1964, beautiful version of Catch a Falling Star. Gallagher and Lyle get everywhere. Well, they did in the 1970s and 80s. Every little teardrop.

great songwriting team, certainly throughout the 1970s. Saw quite a lot of chart action. McGuinness Flint as well, I think they were connected. Every Little Teardrop, and that was from 1977. Another hit from 1964, maybe a forgotten one, Buddy Holly and the Crickets.

you God Love the Cricket. Yet another posthumous release in 1964. Tickled the charts too. Band that started during the 1960s. It wasn't all over. They came at the charts again in 1977. In 1978, their lead singer had a fabulous year with Greece. Again, a chart tickler. Lovely to hear these harmonies again. The Four Seasons Rhapsody.

Neglected. Silver Star was top three in 1976. Then a couple of little hits, We Can Work It Out and Rhapsody, and then Down the Hall after that, before the big year 1978 and Greece. Okay, time for our Uncle Mac track, and then we'll be going easy on down the decades. But from 1953, not a featured year, but one of two versions.

The Gang of Take It From Here also did a version. I can't remember who did the backing. I thought that was Frank Chatfield, but no, the one I just played you was Frank Chatfield's Tunesmith, and that was The Little Red Monkey from 1953. Not sure of the origin. There's probably an American version hanging around somewhere. Speaking of the good old US of A, we're going to play you the band which launched Clyde McFatter of the Drifters, and he was replaced by Jackie Wilson before he went his own way. So I don't think we'll hear either of them here. This is the classic Stardust, the other version, in 1957, as we go down the decades with Billy Ward and his Dominoes.

Billy Ward and his Dominoes, Stardust 1957, followed by the Ray Charles Singers. Nothing to do with the R&B singer who was around at the same time. They're actually Perry Como's backing singers. Ray Charles was the guy who did all the musical arrangements. That was from 1964. This is the Detroit Spinners. Wake Up Susan in 1977.

Easy on down the decades with Billy Ward, the Ray Charles Singers, the Detroit Spinners, Wake Up Susan from 1977, and the Bee Gees from the soundtrack there, a little bit early in the silver screen. The film was Staying Alive, not the greatest thing on the screen. Someone Belonging to Someone, I think one of a couple of tracks donated by the Bee Gees for that movie. That was in 1983.

Another one from 1957, Build Your Love on a Strong Foundation, and that was Johnny Ray. We're kind of going down the decades again, because here's one from 1964. I played one earlier, Catch a Falling Star for Françoise Hardy, and I omitted to dedicate that one to a friend of mine who helped me find that track, which I remember from the year, but hey. Anyway, David Hall, one of the regulars, and another regular can have this track on me. Many 1964 features ago, I played a song from America by Gail Garnett called We'll Sing in the Sunshine. It was a hit all around the world, even British territories like New Zealand, but not here in the UK. And that success went to a Lancastrian band, well, actually a Cheshire band, but at a time when everything was supposed to come from Merseyside. From Altrincham in Cheshire, these are the Lancastrians. This one's for Amanda then. One of those sing-along songs you may remember by Helen Reddy as well.

So Altrincham's Finest, you probably won't find a copy of that because Jimmy Page was playing on it, and now therefore it's collectible. 1977 again, Bradford's Pauline, Kiki D, First Thing in the Morning.

lot of singles missed the charts by Kiki D. That one made the top 50. 1977, Kiki D, First Thing in the Morning. First Thing in the Morning. And so we come to the roar of the grease paint, the smell of the popcorn, and the box in the corner. Something from the stage takes us to see a show called How to Succeed in Business Without Really Trying. Or at least we're going to hear one of the songs from it. This with Count Basie and his orchestra, Frank Sinatra.

more of the grease paint. We listen to Frank Sinatra and Count Basie, I Believe in You. The Beatles from the film A Hard Day's Night at the Silver Screen, You Can't Do That, 1964. And Fleetwood Mac's The Chain, originally from 1977, and a staple of the TV presentations of Formula One, as far as I know. And that gave us our box in the corner. These days, quite a large screen, almost as big as the cinema screens we watched in the 1950s and 60s. Hey ho. Anyway, more of the similar at the same time next week. Right now, another 1964 recording of a Mersey tune. Close.

Mersey band, a family band, I believe, the Dowlands, and their version of All My Loving, 1964. A final track from 1957, Age Is No Barrier to Talent. Mid-40s by now, this was Bing Crosby and one of the standards of the day.

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2: The man arrested on suspicion of the murder of former MP Anne Widdecombe has been released from custody. Police say the 26-year-old is no longer part of the investigation. It comes after the 78-year-old ex-Tory prisons minister was found dead with serious injuries at her home in Hayter on Dartmoor. As England prepare for their World Cup quarter-final, John Stones' dad has told Radio News Hub he's hopeful they'll go far.
3: They did well. They're in good spirits. They work together, look after each other, the players. And then to get through the next round in Mexico, I expected not to lose, but to be a really difficult game that could have gone to the wire with penalties. But it was fantastic. I thought, what a great game that was.
2: And Pitbull has set the Guinness World Record for the largest gathering of people wearing bald caps. Over 22,000 fans were counted wearing the caps ahead of his British summertime headline set in Hyde Park. That's the latest from Radio News Hub. I'm Holly Hughes.
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9: Hello, it's Andrew Matthews here with A Million Songs Across My Brain. I'm going to start with a new release by Bears in Trees. Now, actually, it's an EP which they've re-released, but this is a latest new single, so here we go. This is called Caffeine and Bad Decisions.

0: Fires in Trees there. Now, I'm joined on the show tonight by Ash from the band Butane Skies. I'm sure you've seen them if you're a resident of Bradfordhaven. Hi, Ash.
1: Hello.
0: How was your journey here?
1: It was quite slow. We got stuck behind a tractor at one point. But
0: it was a good taxi?
1: Well, yeah.
0: Yeah, we were coming back from Bath. I got stuck behind, I don't know, a Lerner, a slow Mercedes. If you're listening, that was you. It's been one of those days. Right now, we're going to get into your Tracks of a Lifetime a bit later on. And I should just say, you're here on your own. You were going to be here with Mia, or it was a possibility.
1: Mm-hmm.
0: So I reckon we should get her back in the studio with maybe with you as well, if you like.
1: I agree.
0: On another day, because she's got some good tracks too.
1: Mm-hmm.
0: Right, okay, well, I'll come back to that a little bit later on. I'm going to play another three songs first. The track I've chosen next, actually, is Connection. When I first saw you play... I thought you played an Alanis Morissette song, and when you chose a track from one of those MTV Live albums for one of your tracks, which I won't say now, I thought, oh, that reminds me of Alanis Morissette doing one of those MTV Live things, a track I particularly like. This is King of Pain, so I'm going to play it anyway, but it turns out it wasn't you. You didn't play that. So where that memory came from, I do not know. But let's listen to Alanis Morissette anyway.

That's Alanis Morissette from her Unplugged album. Clearly she does do covers. That's the Police song. Change to Queen of Pain there. Okay, let's have a new one by Bleachers.

0: That's The Cure there from 92's Wish album. Before that, you heard Bleachers and a song called We Should Talk. Right, welcome back to Ash from the band Butane Skies.
1: Hello.
0: Can I start by asking you, Butane Skies, great name. Where did
1: Thank
0: it come
1: you.
0: From?
1: It came from a My Chemical Romance song, actually. Their first ever song that they ever wrote was called Stylines and Turnstiles, and there's a line in it. It's like this broken city style, like butane on my skin. I looked at it and I thought there's some twisting around to be done here. There's a band name hidden in that line. And we obviously love the band. It's a massive inspiration. So yeah, we went through quite a few names before that. So it was the coolest.
0: Tell me
1: one
0: some
1: yet.
0: Of the alternatives. Can you remember?
1: Oh,
0: any?
1: I'm not sure I want to.
0: Oh no.
1: There's some lingering artifacts on the internet that I'm not sure I want people to find.
0: Nope, that's yeah. Fair enough. So. On your Instagram, it describes you as an alt-rock band.
1: Yes.
0: Other bands that are in that category would be?
1: So, I think it's quite a broad category, and I think there are probably quite a few people who will get quite angry at my definitions of these genres, but that's not my problem.
0: Do you find it a really difficult question to ask? Because with our band, people say, what type of band are you? What genre? What, you know?
1: Yeah.
0: And you think, well, our band, you know, our music or whatever. Do you get that too?
1: Yeah, we found we're quite hard for other people to categorise. We've been put on, like, gig lineups from, like, full-on metal gigs to quite light, indie, poppy kind of gigs, and we never quite fit either of

0: those, because we're not a metal band. But then I think the word indie is one that comes up quite a lot.
1: Indie is used for all sorts of things.
0: This is the thing.
1: Things,
0: if you think about, because I would call like early Muse an indie band, right? Yeah. But that sound is not what people think of when you say indie nowadays. So we can't really call ourselves that. Whereas I think alt rock has that sound.
1: Yeah,
0: know?
1: I mean, indie, but I think people tend to think strummy guitars and drums.
0: Yeah, like Arctic Monkeys kind of thing.
1: Yeah, yeah.
0: Yeah, exactly. So I think I would call Muse alt-rock. I would call maybe Royal Blood alt-rock, that kind of thing. I think a lot of emo probably falls under alt-rock as well. I think for me, it's quite a broad category. And I think that's why I like it for our band, because we struggle to kind of fit into little categories, if that makes sense.
1: Yeah, absolutely. Yeah, I think the answer is, well, listen to our music. Call it what you like.
0: Yeah, exactly.
1: okay, so what's your first track then? I think that's a nice link into your first track, isn't it?
0: Yeah, my first track is This Is How I Disappear by My Chemical Romance.
1: From where you got the name.
0: Yeah.

0: Great track. Yeah.
1: I know.
0: So, tell me, are you from a musical family? Where does your musical inspiration come from?
1: I would say yes, because my parents grew up, they didn't grow up playing this. So I grew up with my parents playing, like, all kinds of the music I listen to now. So there's a lot of 90s stuff, a lot of 2000 stuff. But it's all like, it's Nirvana, it's Foo Fighters, it's My Chemical Romance, it's Muse, it's Garbage, it's all that kind of stuff, you know? So that is where I got my music taste from.
0: Did they take you to gigs?
1: Not really. No. My first gig was when I was 15. And it was My Chemical Romance in Cardiff, to be fair, which is the best I could have asked for, I think.
0: Yeah, yeah. You said your mum plays the violin.
1: Yes, she does.
0: Publicly?
1: No, unfortunately. We're working on it.
0: My wife plays the violin, but when I first met her, she was playing the orchestras, but she won't get it out now, and she won't do anything on it for any of our recordings. She's listening now, actually. So, Madeline, get your violin
1: out. So is mine. Yeah.
0: Oh dear. Tell us about this next track of yours then. This is the one that got me thinking about Alanis Morissette for no reason. It's based in fact.
1: So it's the Nirvana version of The Man Who Sold the World by David Bowie, who I'm also a massive fan of as well. It kind of links in.
0: Oh, right, okay.
1: I don't know what it is about it. I think it's one of those things where I definitely grew up and I was aware of that song and their MTV Unplugged set because it was played every now and then.
0: It's a fantastic album, isn't it?
1: It's so good. I have it on CD.
0: Yeah.
1: If anyone listens to CDs anymore. I think they're making a comeback, to be fair. A little bit of a comeback.
0: Yeah. Can I say that? I suppose I can say. Yeah, I just set up another hi-fi system in a room where I keep my CDs.
1: Yeah.
0: And I've got a chair I can just lay back and listen to my CD collection.
1: Lovely.
0: There you go. So yep. there we go. Yeah. Okay, sorry, I interrupted you talking about this track. So
1: that's okay. It's like I've always known the song. I vaguely knew. This is really funny, actually. I knew it as Nirvana before I knew it as David Bowie, even though I listened to Bowie as well. So it was only like a couple years later that I discovered that, and I was like, oh, that's really cool. That kind of makes sense, actually. But I started with acoustic guitar before I moved to electric when I was like 10 or 11. So before guitar lessons, before any of that. It was literally, I was awful. And I was trying to play along.
0: Wait, you're allowed to be awful.
1: Well, yeah, you kind of have to be, don't you? Everyone starts somewhere. I used to do like acoustic covers in my room of Nirvana songs and Muse songs and stuff. And this was one of those ones where I wanted to play it like that.
0: Yeah.
1: You know, it's got an edge to it, even though it's acoustic. And I think people forget that you can still be kind of cool and grungy and all of that, and not be screaming and playing electric guitar and all of that. And I quite like that.
0: Yeah, well, I saw Biffy Clyro interviewed once because they did an acoustic album, and they said that they always play their songs acoustically because if they don't work acoustically, they're not a good song.
1: I 100% agree with that. I write all of the Butane Sty songs acoustic first, and if they aren't strong enough like that, then they're not ready to go to the band.
0: That's it.
1: I agree with that.
0: Okay, let's hear this track. Yeah. This is The Man Who Sold the World by Nirvana.

0: Nirvana from the Unplugged in New York, chosen by my guest tonight, Ash from Butane Skies. Right now, you mentioned how you write songs.
1: Yes.
0: Tell me about that process then for you. How does it work for you or your band?
1: See, people usually ask me, do you start with the lyrics and the melody or do you start with the chords? And I never have an answer because it's kind of a bit of both at the same time. Like,
0: yep.
1: There'll be maybe like a couple of phrases and then I'll have a couple of chords I like, but they aren't the same section of the song. I have an end goal in mind of the kind of mood and the kind of vibe I want from it, and it's sort of just pieced together bit by bit until it gets to that. And then I bring it to the band when there's an idea for like the other parts, but I don't always like, I'm not like notating parts for people and going, learn this, you know?
0: No.
1: But I'll go like, okay, in this section, if you do something a bit like this, I think it'll work. And it usually does, to be fair, because I overthink it so much. But I'm quite into like composition as well, so I come at it from quite a composer point of view. No one's hired me yet, hopefully, but I do like my own compositions for TV and film scenes and things, and I'm really into that. So I quite like it. I mean, it's the idea of composing towards the end goal rather than kind of starting and seeing where it goes, which is maybe not a popular approach for bands, but I find it works.
0: So you tend to come to the band with a song,
1: yes.
0: In most of it, the structure there, and then let them explore your ideas.
1: Yeah, exactly. There'll be bits where we're like, oh, well, we could add like a riff in here or a breakdown here and that, and then it kind of becomes a Butane Skies song at the end, which is always really nice because it starts with just me and an acoustic guitar and it ends up with this thing we play live that's got the drums and the keys and all of that, and it's like, it's great.
0: I think it's really important in a band that everybody contributes in some way, and also that they're able to tell you when something isn't very good. Does that happen?
1: Yes. Well, no, not often. No one ever says, no, that doesn't work, except me, I think.
0: Okay.
1: But then I'll point it out to myself as well, to be fair. Like, if I do something and I listen to it with everyone else and I'm thinking, like, this isn't working, I'm going to, let's stop, I'm going to do something different there. I think Alex on drums, he points out quite a few things. He has some really good ideas. He's started writing a song that we're going to work on because I really want to have a song that isn't just me, me writing stuff.
0: Yeah.
1: But everyone's really musical, so they understand what works and what doesn't. So it's nice. I think people kind of adapt what they do without it needing to be pointed out a lot of the time.
0: Yeah, but
1: so it works quite smoothly.
0: That's right. But it's great to have those ideas from the band. Our least successful project really was when we were in lockdown, and I did all that thing of recording all the different parts and saying, learn that, as you just said, and that actually.
1: It works to an extent, but I think if
0: it's
1: you go
0: not very satisfying.
1: Too specific, it's like, if with a band, I think it depends on the way people play. And if you've written a part that doesn't work for the way someone plays their instrument, it's not going to work as a whole, because everyone's got to be comfortable with what they're doing and how they're expressing their part,
0: exactly.
1: I think. So, yeah.
0: Great. Tell us about this third track of yours, then.
1: I had to remember them for a second.
0: Yeah, that's right.
1: This is my favourite Muse song. No one ever plays it. Barely anyone's heard of it, which is very sad. I think there's only like one recorded live performance of it that's properly mixed.
0: Okay.
1: And it's called Escape. It's from their first album, Showbiz, which is my favourite one. It's such a good album. It's so raw. It's brilliant. It's a massive inspiration to the band as well.
0: Okay.
1: I love the song. It's called Escape.
0: Okay, let's hear it.

0: I love the dynamics in that.
1: No, exactly.
0: Changes.
1: It's great.
0: Great,
1: it's
0: aren't they?
1: Massive highs, massive lows.
0: Yeah,
1: I love it.
0: Yeah, I had to quickly grab the faders.
1: I thought I saw you reach.
0: Yeah. Well, yeah, caught me unawares there. Yeah, and tones of Radiohead in there as well. I thought in the choir.
1: Yes, this is a dangerous topic for Muse and Radiohead fans, I think.
0: Is it? Okay.
1: Yes. Well. I'll warn there.
0: Yeah. Well, go on. Talk me through that dangerous topic then. Go on. How does it work? Because I've not heard this. Go on.
1: There's a massive thing, or at least there was about 20 years ago. I wouldn't remember because I'm 19, but, you know, of people basically accusing Muse of just copying Radiohead. And
0: sound. Okay.
1: I can't remember. I don't want to accuse any members of Radiohead of feeding that narrative if they didn't do it, but I have a feeling that one or two of them might have done, but I can't remember, so don't quote me on that. I don't have a source. I don't know. I think there's a similar kind of sound. There is a similar kind of sound, but I also think there were other bands that had that kind of sound growing at the same time Radiohead did.
0: Yeah.
1: And they went in completely different directions as well. Like, Absolution sounds nothing like Kid A. Do you know what I mean?
0: No,
1: like,
0: absolutely.
1: They went totally different directions.
0: Yeah.
1: So I don't think they were ever trying to copy Radiohead.
0: No, and you can look back at things before Radiohead and say Radiohead sounds a bit like
1: exactly.
0: That.
1: Yeah. It's like, so they're different artists, guys. Come on.
0: Yeah, that's fair enough. Well, I apologise to anybody who's offended by me making that comparison there. Oh, dear. Have you seen Muse live?
1: I have.
0: Okay. Is that your favourite gig of all time, which is one of my questions, or not?
1: I think the MCR one was my favourite, because it was my first gig and they were my favourite band. And if you're 15 and you love My Chemical Romance, it's like that is like as good as it gets, basically.
0: Okay.
1: But Muse is the second best, for sure.
0: Where'd you see them?
1: In Plymouth, I think.
0: Okay.
1: And they had Royal Blood opening for them. And I think The Warning was the opener as well, who are also really cool.
0: Okay. So. At the risk of being controversial, you've mentioned Royal Blood twice on the programme, which is perfectly good. But my Royal Blood story is that they were supporting the National at the O2.
1: Mm-hmm.
0: I went and we took a long time to get there. By the time we got there, Royal Blood were just coming on, and we sat outside and had a drink instead of watching them.
1: So, they're not for everyone.
0: I'm ashamed
1: like
0: to
1: them.
0: Say. No, but now I think, wow.
1: Yeah.
0: But
1: I think they're a really solid band, I think.
0: This,
1: you know, a current band that's you know, that's still going.
0: Okay. Right, well, your next track is one of your own. So this is a Butane Skies track. Tell us what we're going to hear and how this song came about.
1: I'm trying to think.
0: Is that too many questions?
1: That was quite a few
0: questions. Yeah, you chose it.
1: I did choose it. I was thinking, because it shares the title of the EP that it's on, which is our first EP. It's quite exciting. It's taken us probably about 2 years to record it.
0: Yeah.
1: We started trying to record it ourselves quite a few times, and it didn't go well. So we had someone actually properly record it.
0: And where did you record it?
1: In Froome.
0: Shout out.
1: It was all in Froome. We had Barry from the Tunnels let us use the like loft bar upstairs, and we recorded the drums up in there. And then it's our producer is called Harry Williams, who's also Froome based, and he, you know, we multi-tracked everything else kind of separately.
0: Mm.
1: So there wasn't a studio involved, but it didn't really need one.
0: No.
1: I'm not gonna lie. It turned out really good. If I do say so myself.
0: And you still listen to it now and you love it still.
1: I do,
0: I have it on repeat.
1: We've got CDs. I've got the CD on all the time.
0: Great.
1: Someone's got to be listening to it, you know.
0: That's really good. Brilliant. So this track is called Innocence. What's it about? Or what's the inspiration if you don't want to be too
1: It's about whatever
0: analytical.
1: You want it to be about.
0: Yeah, of course it is.
1: I think I wrote it when I was like 15. So it's quite an old one. I don't know, I think it was massively Muse and My Chemical Romance inspired, sound-wise, and I think you can probably hear it, because I think the bass line I wrote, this is one of the only bass lines that I've actually written playing myself for a Butane song, because Mia is great at coming up with her, and like she just gets it, she completely gets the sound. But this one started with the bass line, which is why it was there already. I don't know, I don't really know where it came from, it's just...
0: Well, let's leave
1: just
0: it to people to...
1: Just being 15 and slightly emo and angsty, and it was born out of that,
0: yeah.
1: I guess.
0: Innocence. The innocence of 15. Here we go.

0: Butane Skies and Innocence. And that's my guest tonight, Ash, singing on that track. Take us through the rest of the band. Who else should we give a
1: shout
0: out to?
1: Who else should be here is the question.
0: Yeah, yeah.
1: So we have, I'm obviously the singer, I'm also on guitar. And we have Mia, who plays the bass, Amaya, who plays keys and violin sometimes. And
0: Mia and Amaya.
1: Yeah, Mia and Amaya.
0: Yep.
1: And Alex, who is Amaya's little brother, the little brother of the band.
0: Oh.
1: Yeah, I'm only doing that because he could have come tonight and he hasn't, so he gets that lovely little description there. And he is the drummer. He's an incredible drummer, though. So.
0: Yeah, yeah. Yeah, well, I can vouch for that. I've seen you live a few times. So what's in store next for Butane Skies then? Have you got any more recordings or gigs or anything I should be promoting?
1: We are trying to develop like a lot more original material because we took so long to get that EP out, but we've been playing those songs for, I don't know, like 2 years at least now.
0: Yeah, yeah.
1: So we have more. There's more originals that we play in our set at the moment that aren't recorded at the moment, but there are even more on top of that. So hopefully we're aiming towards an album, but it's obviously quite an expensive endeavour, so it's probably going to take a while. Yeah. But music-wise, you know, there's a good chunk of it written, so we're really like locking in this summer.
0: Are you trying any of them live? Those ones that are not out yet?
1: Yeah, quite a few of them. Yeah. We are doing like a full original set now, which is quite an achievement for us, I think. But yeah, no, it's building up the I don't know what the word is, discography, I guess. But live discography is quite a lot bigger than it was a few months ago. So hopefully it'll keep growing until we can record them all.
0: That's brilliant. I'll have to come and see you again. Hear some of the new stuff as well. Great. Really good. Well, look, thank you very much indeed for coming on the show tonight and sharing your tracks for Lifetime with us.
1: That's
0: and right. we'll get Mia or someone else on as well.
1: Drag them all in.
0: Yeah, that's it. Well, it's been great. So stick around. I've got a couple more tracks to play. But thank you very much, Ash, for coming on and representing Butane Skies admirably this evening and taking us through some interesting tracks and a little bit of, controversy with Radiohead and Muse. Anyway, I'm going to go back, way back now. To this is a track from 1970. I heard it on the radio this morning on a program called Add to Playlist, and they explore sort of tenuous links between tracks. But they play this track, which I'd forgotten about. It's a track by David Essex, which was aimed at a pop, very much a pop market, but it has such an amazing arrangement, and the bass playing by Herbie Flowers is incredible. And nowadays, the techniques that you hear on here would be very easy to create. But this is 1970, so they were working with bits of wood and things. Here we go. This is Rock On.

That's David Essex from 1973. And, you know, imagine that being heard for the first time and not knowing where that intro was going until he starts singing. It's amazing. Just shows that was his breakthrough single and the rest is history. But there we are. Now, coming 10 years on to 1980, there was a club in Bath called Shamey's. It's now Sainsbury's Direct, or whatever it's called, just below the Theatre Royal. I think I saw two bands there, and one was Tom Robinson, and he was in his post-2468 motorway days with a band who released an album called Sector 27. And this is a song from that, which I don't think anyone's heard since, but it's Invitation. Here we go.

It's Andrew Matthews here on A Million Songs Across Your Brain, saying goodbye for this week. And I'm going to leave you with a song by the Cocteau Twins and Harold Budd. This is called See, Swallow Me.

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1: A man who was arrested on suspicion of murdering former MP and MEP Anne Widdecombe has been released from custody and is no longer part of the investigation. Johnny Holmes has more.
2: Miss Widdecombe was 78 when she was found dead at her home in Hayter on Dartmoor on Thursday. Devon and Cornwall police say her death isn't being treated as suspicious at this time. The ex-Tory prisons minister had later become a Brexit Party MEP and a Reform UK spokeswoman. She also starred in Strictly Come Dancing and Celebrity Big Brother.
1: A young man has died at a reservoir in Greater Manchester, as police urge the public to consider the dangers of open water swimming in the heat. Emergency services responded to the incident at Doveston Reservoir in Oldham at around 7 p.m. last night. And Pitbull has set the Guinness World Record for the largest gathering of people wearing bald caps ahead of his BST headline at Hyde Park. That's the latest from Radio News Hub. I'm Holly Hughes.
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1: How are we? What's happening? You're listening to 90s Now with Jim B. Once again, this is seeming like we've met each other only just yesterday. Oh my, I'm back in the studio again. Sweltering in the studio, it has to be said. It is a 30 degrees Celsius here in the studio. It's a little bit sweaty, but hey, we'll make the best of it. We have the windows open, so if you hear anything outside, sirens or anything else, don't worry. The place isn't burning down. They're not coming to arrest me for something, a crime I didn't commit, a bit like the A-Team, or anything else. It's just purely otherwise. We are just going to... Yeah, dogs die in hot cars. Presenters die in hot studios. That's basically where we're at today. Okay, anyway, I hope everybody's doing okay. And it's going to be a few more hot days, which is lovely. But look after yourselves out there. You know, the old cliche, stay hydrated, yeah. Put a sun hat on, particularly if you are of a fair complexion or a little bit like me, lacking in the hair on the head department. So, yes, don't get burnt, don't get sunstroke. It is not a good place to be. Oh, anyway, right. We are here, and what are we doing today, you may ask, my dear listeners? Well... You might be familiar with something I've talked about a couple of times, and I did one actually very, very recently with my friend who was over from Australia. We're putting together shows featuring some friends and colleagues from near and far and inviting them to talk about their musical journeys through the 90s, picking a couple of songs from each year. You know, I did mine as a sort of taster a few weeks ago, and Petra came in and did hers recently because I just caught them while they were zipping through Bath coming to see us on their whirlwind tour of the UK before they head back to Australia. So we're going to do another one today. And unlike the advert you may have just heard before the show, which talked about there being two sides to every story, for this show, there is only one side to the story because it's all about the curator of the show. And that's not me, by the way. I am merely your muse, your facilitator for the day. So I am going to introduce my favourite interfering fairy who's come back to haunt me at West Wilts Radio. Bah humbug. And... Kirsty is going to take us through her musical journey of the 90s. Hello, Kirsty. How are you?
2: I'm very good. Thank you, my sheriff. Lovely to be back.
1: It's a bit warm, isn't it?
2: It is just a tad, yeah.
1: Yeah. We will sweat our way through this and make sure that we've got plenty of fluids in the studio. But yeah, it's going to be a hot one. Where do you want to start? Obviously, 1990.
2: Sounds
1: as we're going to walk through the decade, aren't we? So let's start in 1990. Where were you and what were you doing right back then?
2: Well, I would have been a young'un back then, to be fair. So growing up in Plymouth with my family. And probably this is a bit of a guilty pleasure in a way, and really brought back memories of, which my mum, who's hopefully listening, will remember.
1: Hello, Mothership.
2: Hello, Mothership, indeed. This first track that I've chosen is by a band, which is probably the only, well, band to stretch, group of males, shall we say, and probably the first and only boy band I've ever really had much interest in, and that is the one and only New Kids on the Block. And I was completely addicted to them. Shorts and t-shirt combo, was always seen sporting that at Sandy Bay Holiday Park. Living the dream. So yeah, that one is a little bit like, oh my God, it's a bit cringe. So I thought, we'll get that one out of the way in 1990.
1: You were young. And
2: I was young and impressionable.
1: Exactly. Yeah.
2: It gets better, promise. I stick with it because it does get better.
1: It does, actually. There's a couple that I went, ooh, okay, but generally, yes.
2: It's an eclectic mix.
1: Yeah, it very much is.
2: It is an eclectic mix. There's various artists and memories and connections. And yeah, it was brilliant putting it together. So I hope everybody enjoys my choices.
1: So what do you reckon? Should we just jump into this one?
2: Yeah, why not?
1: Yeah?
2: Go for it. Get it done.
1: Okay, let's just get it out of the way.
2: Get it done.

0: Well, that's... It's a start.
1: It is a start, and I do promise it does get better. But, you know, you do have to forgive, I was a young'un.
0: Yeah, it's true. A mere whippersnapper.
1: Indeed.
0: Yeah. All right, well, how about we get 1990 out of the way and get moving into some of the really good stuff?
1: Yeah, sounds
0: so
1: like a plan.
0: So what was your second track in 1990?
1: So I've
0: gone for
1: a bit of Rod the God, as he's known in our house.
0: Interesting.
1: With the other icon in our family's life, which is Tina Turner. So I've gone for It Takes Two by that wonderful pair, because... Yeah, both of those artists are really important in my family. Grew up listening to them. My folks have seen them both. And, yeah, was a real heavily influence at my sort of younger years. Went through a bit of a phase where I hated Rod. And then I've gone full circle. Back when I was a teenager, I was like, oh, he's not cool. And now I adore him again. So, yeah, we've gone for a little bit of a
0: You're getting old, you see, now. That's As we get old, our parents' music suddenly becomes cool again. You know? it was like, yeah, listening to ELO when I was a kid, and then when I was a teenager, it was definitely not cool, and it would have been, you know, listening to metal and grunge, and then now you listen to ELO again. You know?
1: Yeah, exactly. It goes full circle.
0: It's like we'll start listening to the classical show. No, God forbid.
1: No, I think I'm all right.
0: All right. Well, let's play. It takes. I have to get my teeth back in properly. It takes two. For some reason, I'm. Struggle with that. I'm struggling with it generally, but it takes two.

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1: Nice place to spend a sunny afternoon, I reckon. And chill out there in the cafe with a nice cold drink. It'd be rather marvellous.
2: Sounds lovely.
1: Rather marvellous. If you could get there through the traffic through
2: That's
1: Bradford.
2: True.
1: Yeah, anyway. Okay, Kirsty, so we're now moving to 1991.
2: Yep.
1: And now I've, having had a little preview of off the playlist, I was like, "Oh, this is a good vintage." Tell us all about
2: it. This is a good year. So we'll start with one of the true loves of my life, the Manic Street Preachers. And obviously Generation Terrorist, when that came out, what a record. And then the difficult second album of God Against the Soul comes out. But it does bring us the joy of Motown Junk, which is an incredible track. Again, a lot of these are quite rooted within my family. My dad loved this song because there's so many words, he just didn't know them. So later, my brother wrote them all out for him and he kept them in his cab because he was desperate to learn the words. he was a cab driver in Plymouth at the time, and he would have, his little words stuck to his dashboard to know every single word of this absolute belter.
1: I wouldn't have a clue on the words. It's just shouting.
2: It's just shouting. It's wonderful.
1: shall we shout it?
2: Yeah, let's shout it.
1: All right, let's have it. Let's see where we're going. It's got a little bit of a warm-up because it kind of brings in gently. And then it goes. Revolution.

0: just as I was about to bring the faders up. And I would tend to agree.
1: It is absolutely.
0: It is. I mean, it's the Manics at their earliest, punkiest, finest, yep. I think, isn't
1: absolutely.
0: It?
1: Absolutely.
0: I mean,
1: yeah.
0: You know, I love them too, and it's just, yeah, that's raw.
1: Yeah.
0: Whereas, you know, the later stuff became more composed, you know, yeah. with more political thought, but yeah.
1: Yep.
0: Generation Terrorist was just a raw rock and roll album.
1: Absolutely. Yep. Totally meant it.
0: Now, they used to put a cover of your next band in their set back in the day.
1: Did they indeed?
0: They did in the early days, 91, 92.
1: Yeah.
0: They used to put covers in of Guns N' Roses songs.
1: Very cool.
0: They've done. They did.
1: Have you seen that?
0: I've not seen it.
1: Oh,
0: I've heard. I've heard.
1: I hate you.
0: It. I've heard. It. No. I didn't see it that early, unfortunately. But they. I've got somewhere. They've done It's So Easy. They did Sweet Child of Mine.
1: I've heard them play the intro.
0: Couple of bits,
1: for Sweet
0: you know.
1: Child.
0: Yeah.
1: Yeah.
0: But yeah. I mean, yeah. They were massive.
1: Love
0: James
1: that.
0: Was a massive
1: oh,
0: Guns
1: yeah.
0: fan.
1: Yeah, yeah, yeah.
0: So he
1: a
0: just,
1: man of
0: he
1: good
0: just,
1: taste.
0: He'd just throw it in the set.
1: Yep.
0: Anyway, that takes us on to the next
1: it
0: track.
1: Does
0: in 91,
1: very, very
0: it?
1: Nicely. So I'm a huge Beatles fan, anyway, and obviously that sits well outside of our 90s remit.
0: Well out. Although, no, saying that, I did the what was it?
1: Go on.
0: Was it Free as a Bird that
1: oh,
0: they
1: yeah. Yeah.
0: got in? That was 95.
1: Oh, yeah,
0: so I've shoehorned that
1: yes,
0: into an earlier
1: yeah,
0: show.
1: Wedged that in. So that was a slight inspiration for this. But the biggest inspiration really was when all of the kids at school were, you know, just wearing boring clothes, listening to boring music, and I was going to school like Mufti Day with Guns N' Roses t-shirts on. And so I picked Live and Let Die, and the sheriff has done his absolute magic, as he always does, and has got this beautiful live version, which I think couldn't say it any better. It's stunning, so take it away.
0: This is the version from Wembley Stadium, August the 31st, 1991.
1: Which I also do hate you about, actually, because you were
0: because I was actually there. Yes.
1: So yeah.
0: Yes. And yeah, we thought we'd put this one in. It's a rarity. I think I got it on a B-side of an original single, but I managed to track it down. Let's have that.
2: This is called Live and Let Die.

0: Hurry up, Slash.
1: Yeah, follow that.
0: Yeah, literally follow that. That was recorded live and I think broadcast at the MTV Music Awards.
1: Epic.
0: That year. So good. If you can see the crowd at Wembley, I'm in there somewhere.
1: Yeah, you're there somewhere. Yeah. Whatever, where's Wally?
0: You wouldn't recognise me though because I had hair.
1: Yeah, quite.
0: All right, let's keep moving. We are going now into, what's this, 1992. Okay, yes. This is an interesting couple of numbers.
1: Yeah,
0: here.
1: This is an interesting combo. I think I'm going to start with the Nirvana choice, actually, because on that note of influencing your children's music, that has heavily influenced my son, Teddy. And when he first listened to Nevermind, he pretty much had the same reaction I did. And was just in love with it. And it made me so happy and proud at the same time. It was a strange feeling. And then his favourite track is also the one that I've chosen. Doubly special. I loved it at the time. I love sharing it with him now. And it's In Bloom.

0: Love it.
1: Heavy, distorted guitars. Nice.
2: All right.
0: Beautiful stuff.
2: Very good. Very good. What was this? Was that? That was the first song of 92,
0: it was,
2: wasn't it? That
0: one? Yes. Yeah,
2: okay. So what was the second that you picked?
0: So this is a complete change of tone, actually. So I've gone here for Stay by Shakespeare's Sister. Again, I adored this song when it first came out, and the vocal in it, I just had aspirations of basically being Siobhan Fahey, because she's just amazing. Sadly, I don't sing like her, but she does an absolutely gorgeous job in this song. I just find it quite haunting, just quite, yeah, as you can see, my musical taste has developed just in these short couple of years. But this came along with me and is always one I would turn up anytime I hear it on the radio. I love it.
1: Yeah, it's got a great, because it's a duet really, yes, between Siobhan and Marcella, yeah, Detroit. And so you've got, you know, you've got Siobhan doing that lobe. You better hope,
0: yeah, and breathe. Oh, I love that.
1: That really kind of that haunting, just,
0: yeah,
1: like,
0: haunting vibe.
1: She's a freak.
0: Be a good panto song, actually.
1: Oh, Christ. Let's not
3: go.
1: Oh,
3: no, it wouldn't.
1: No. Oh, no, it's not. Yeah. Anyway, I'm just going to play. Right.
0: Moving on.
1: We're going to shut up. I'm going to pull the mics back. Bye.

0: So, that one comes around quicker than I thought, actually. I was almost caught me unawares, even to the point where I don't have my headphones
1: on. Yeah, same.
0: But I'll live. That was 92. We're heading into 1993 now.
1: Yes.
0: Big year. All yours. It's your show, not mine.
1: Big year. So, slight bit of context. My folks went to go and watch Michael Jackson on the Bad Tour in 1989. And we didn't get to go, my brother and I, and were absolutely devastated as massive MJ fans, with the promise that when he toured next, my folks would take us. So my first gig was Michael Jackson, Cardiff Arms Park, Dangerous Tour, which blew my mind and is still to this day the best gig I've ever been to, just for every element of it. The theatrics, he left on a jetpack, which everyone says, you know, that wasn't him, but I'm not having it. I was there. I was there. He did leave on a jetpack. It was magical.
0: I don't think we had CGI then, did
1: no,
0: we?
1: No, he was definitely him. Yeah. It was definitely him. And so, yeah, Dangerous was a really big and important album. I mean, I'd loved most of his stuff up to then anyway. Mm. But and then a link back actually to an earlier choice is with this track, actually, because Slash plays the rhythm guitar on this track. So Slash of Guns N' Roses
0: on
1: Give
0: This
1: In
0: track?
1: To Me. Yeah, yeah, he does.
0: That I did not know.
1: Yeah, there you
0: okay,
1: go.
0: I've
1: it's not very often I give you a bit of musical info.
0: Yeah, no, like I say, this is an educational show.
1: So, I picked this one because I think it's just the guitar in it is sensational anyway. And I just think that a lot of the tracks off this record I could have picked as well. But yeah, we've gone for Give In To Me. So, yeah, enjoy a bit of extra Slash in the show.

0: Give in to me, says Michael Jackson.
1: No comment.
0: Yeah. Let's not go there. All right. I'm just letting it play just in, gently in the background as we... Maybe let's talk about the next song.
1: Sure. So we are revisiting my beloved Manic Street Preachers for this one.
0: Tidy.
1: Tidy indeed. So yeah, this is again a bit of a family fave, probably not so well known to your kind of everyday music fan maybe. It's a track called Roses in the Hospital, which is my mum's most favourite Manic track. And yeah, I just, again, it brings back us listening to music together, sharing stuff and discovering this band together. It's been a really important sort of glue between our family, going to gigs together and watching them for the first time together. We've seen them play this song once when we saw them in Swansea.
0: Okay.
1: And that's the, I mean, I've seen them 29 times and I've only seen them play this song once.
0: Blimey. Blimey. And it's the mothership's favourite.
1: It's the mothership's favourite.
0: Well, we better not fade this one out early.
1: No, you need the whole track.

0: Well, we now got, what's that? Is that 1993 out
1: that
0: of the way?
1: That is 1993
0: now?
1: Done.
0: Right, very good, very good. And, well, tell me a little bit about 94. Let's dive on into 94.
1: 94, yes. So, obviously, at this time, Britpop was just kicking in. And there was the obvious battle between Oasis and Blur. And for me at this time, I was firmly in the Oasis camp. And when Definitely Maybe came out, I was just so struck by it, like most other people were. Just that sort of heavy kind of Beatles influence going through there, that sort of Slade-y kind of sound. And
0: Slade?
1: Yeah, they loved Slade. They're
0: I know, they did come on Feel the Noise as
1: they
0: a cover.
1: They did, and yeah. It's one of the best covers ever. I love that.
0: Yeah,
1: we should have popped that in. So, yeah, I've gone for Live Forever, which when that came out, just was quickly became my favourite song. That I another one that I stretched the tape of when I was just rewinding it to play it so often, and remains to this day my favourite Oasis song. So yeah, Live Forever. Oh yeah, you're a monkey. I can forgive this though.

0: Tune into 90s Now with Jim B. Britpop, grunge, dance, rock, alternative and all the bangers. 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It's all that.
1: Mate, it's all that, mate. So, shall we flip the Britpop coin?
2: I think we should, yeah.
1: Yeah?
2: I did very much enjoy the Oasis doubleheader there, though. That was inspired.
1: Who wouldn't? Who wouldn't? Who wouldn't? I was there on my feet. There we go, behind the scenes, you know, amazing. Behind the curtain, you know, pulling all the levers to magically turn Live Forever into a Slade cover.
2: Amazing. Love it.
1: All right, let's go next.
2: Yeah, so for the sake of balance here then, I did like Blur. although my true love was obviously Oasis. And that record of Great Escape was just another one that just came and just hit you again with track after track, single after single that were just belters. So I've actually picked Charmless Man. from that one. Again, I just thought this one's quite fun. Mm. It's got a quite, you know, it's quite good humoured and quite catchy. Yeah, yeah, exactly. It's just one of those that just gets in your head. So,
1: well, I mean, that's why it was Britpop. That
2: yeah,
1: era.
2: It was
1: bouncing with proper guitars and, you know, that sort of lack of processed beats, I suppose.
2: Yeah, 100%. Yeah. So, yeah, right. We've gone for that one.

0: West Wilts Radio from Bradford-on-Avon.
1: Oh, there we go. We've balanced the Britpop power equilibrium out. So, Kirsty, where are we going next on your little adventure through the 90s?
2: Yeah, so definitely moving away from the Britpop side of things. Kind of pulling a bit of an earlier love of mine forward as well, in the form of Kylie Minogue, who I adored and was plastered on my wall.
1: You should be so lucky.
2: Yeah, too right. And yeah, again, she was obviously much more poppy than my general taste, but something with her resonated with me. And then she met Nick Cave, and she put together this beautiful track, which is Where the Wild Roses Grow. And when I heard this, it was just romantic but raw, and just quite haunting. And we were just having this conversation off air that actually they never had a relationship together.
1: I was convinced that they were an item,
2: and
1: they
2: the
1: did
2: whole
1: the music.
2: World and that's what worked so well. But he was just her safe place for a long time, and I think that's a really beautiful thought.
1: And Nick Cave's quite a dark person.
2: You just 100%.
1: That's a strange, safe place. But, I mean, you know. Hey,
2: fair play. She was in a difficult place, and he understood her pain, I think, and made her comfortable. And they had a great relationship, but as a friend, never went any further than
1: that. And came up with this song.
2: And came up with this beauty.
1: Let's play it.
2: Yeah.

0: It's a superb and mellow song, isn't it? And, you know, like we were just saying as it was playing, just so different.
1: Yes, so, so different.
0: So different. Fair play to the little Aussie songstress.
1: Yeah, she's a sprite too.
0: Is she?
1: Yeah.
0: Oh, dear.
1: Moulin Rouge.
0: Oh,
1: the green fairy.
0: Another interfering
1: A kindred
0: fairy.
1: Spirit.
0: Yeah. I seem to attract
1: you
0: them.
1: You do.
0: Oh, dear. Run away.
1: Shall we move to 96?
0: Yeah, let's do that before we compromise ourselves. I'll get thrown off air for being naughty or rude or something, rather. Yeah.
1: As if. So I think we'll go to a similar sort of... a tangent from Kylie, I suppose, actually, if we're looking down this route of Ocean Colour Scene.
0: Yes.
1: Which were, I think, quite underrated throughout their whole musical career, actually. And I absolutely loved Molesley Shoals when it came out.
0: Oh, yeah.
1: And, you know, the way that that kicks off, you got Riverboat Song just like bang in your face. We're here. This is an absolute belting tune. And that just hooked you into that record, and I just did not stop playing it. It's you know, lucky enough to see them live for the first time a couple of years ago, which I would have liked to have seen them in the 90s like you did, Sheriff. But, yeah. You know, some of us were too busy doing our GCSEs, so...
0: The rest of me was at university and getting drunk and going
1: Indeed.
0: To gigs. Yes.
1: Indeed.
0: Yes.
1: So, I was pleased to see them. And they didn't sing this, which was a shame, because I do love this song. And this is Line in Your Pockets. So probably a little bit less known to people. But, again, it was quite a nice follow-on from that other track. I think it's got quite a nice sentiment. It's almost a bit of a... it's a bit anti-establishment, really, because they're kind of not very happy with other artists, not playing for passion and paying for love. They're playing for money. And that's the message in the song, really.
0: Let's play it.
1: Let's go.

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2: Thank you to Dixon Health for our sponsors. Thank you very much, keeping us up on air. Okay, we do need more sponsors, by the way. 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
3: Go for it.
2: Obviously, here on West

0: believe that.
1: Yeah, sad.
0: Top good guy, though.
1: Yes, and I think most people just absolutely adored him. And I remember my mum telling me that he was gay, and I was devastated, which I think probably half the female population were devastated as well, because he was just glorious and a fantastic artist. And yeah, and I think, you know, latterly controversial, but so what, you know, he wanted to do him and that was that.
2: It's art.
1: Yeah, exactly. Exactly. So this one we've gone for because I was just at the age of starting to have that little bit of independence and, you know, getting the bus into town with your friends on a Saturday and buying singles from Woolworths. And,
2: Woolies.
1: Yeah. And this one was, again, this one was a tape, actually, played until it stretched, and it was in a little cardboard sleeve.
0: The Cassingle, as they used to call them, wasn't it? The Cassingle.
1: Probably the last one I bought on tape, actually, before they moved to the CDs, obviously. Mm. So, yeah, this was one of those, like, important purchases. When I came home, I was like, yes, I've got this. I was so thrilled. Felt so grown up.
0: Should we play it?
1: Yeah.
0: What is it?
1: It's Fast Love.

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1: Love, laughter, and glorious confusion await as the Bradfordians present Shakespeare's Twelfth Night at Bradford-on-Avon's historic Tithe Barn. With a playful cross-gender cast adding a fresh twist to this much-loved comedy, performances run from the 7th to the 11th of July at 7 p.m. Come early, enjoy a picnic beside the River Avon, then settle in for a magical evening of theatre. Tickets from thebradfordians.com.
0: Play on. Give me excess of it.
2: Yeah, the Bradfordians performances are going on right now. I think it was the opening night last night, and it's on for the rest of this week. I think 7th to the 11th at the Tithe Barn in Bradford. Sounds like a fun show.
3: It sounds great.
2: Yeah, I don't know whether I'll be able to make it, but I don't know. Might just have to do a spur of the moment and
3: sounds like a plan.
2: Come on down. The price is right. All right, anyway, let's move on. We are heading headlong towards the end of the decade now, aren't we? We're closing in. We're going to 1997, and I can see the list, and I'm like,
3: getting excited.
2: Yes, rubbing my hands and my thighs with glee at the next few songs coming up, because this is proper good stuff in terms of my music.
3: Yeah, definitely. This is right up your street.
2: Your show, Sprite.
3: So we will go next to a band that I adore, obviously. It's why they made the list. But so does my son, Teddy. And I took him to see his second Foo Fighter gig just recently.
2: Rock on.
3: Where he also took the plunge to get rid of his Taylor Hawkins long hair and now has a funky taper fade. They are notorious for closing with this song, which is an absolute banger.
2: Always.
3: Came to it a little bit later, probably about 99, when this is obviously released in 97.
2: Yep.
3: And adored it ever since. I have the tattoo of it on my arm, which I got as just before I went to the Taylor Hawkins tribute gig when he died.
2: I was there.
3: We didn't know each other, but we were in the same place at the same time.
2: We were.
3: So I have...
2: Listen, us and 90,000 friends.
3: Yeah. We were all there. We all shared that moment. I had Everlong tattooed onto my arm, and it was extra special because it was actually the song that my daughter Poppy was born to as well.
2: Ah.
3: And I know that these two tiny Clark children, or not so tiny, are listening to us now.
2: Hey, kids.
3: So, hey, guys. I hope you enjoy hearing a song that's really special to us as a family. Here's Everlong.
2: Bang the heads that can't bang.

0: so good. So good.
1: Love it. Love it. I love the next track too.
0: Oh, yes. Again, so the Stereophonics, a huge part of my musical love and history. And when Word Gets Round came out, again, another banger, every single one. And it was like single after single. They just released the majority of the album because it was all just so brilliant. Mm-hmm. And first time I saw them in Plymouth Pavilions, it was. And I was front row. I had a T-shirt on that my dad had bought me that said 50% Welsh, 50% English, 100% gorgeous. And Kelly Jones said to me, I love your T-shirt. And that was it. True love.
1: You were spotted.
0: That was it, yeah. And then forever, the love affair with Kelly Jones has just, yeah, accompanied me ever since. But the track I've chosen off of that record is, again, spoiled for choice, but my absolute favourite in it, and that's Traffic. I love the story that it tells. I love the complexity, the characters that it almost paints for you. It's, I just have such strong pictures of the people that they're singing.
1: That whole album has it, though.
0: It does.
1: I mean, you know, it's a very biographic album.
0: Definitely.
1: You know,
0: like Local Boy in the Photograph.
1: Yeah,
0: you know,
1: exactly.
0: Like,
1: I mean, you know, Thousand Trees.
0: Yes.
1: You know.
0: Oh, my God,
1: although
0: A Thousand
1: it
0: Trees.
1: All tells
0: this is it.
1: Sort
0: of, it's just like, which.
1: You know, them
0: what,
1: growing up and the stuff, you know. Keep the language clean. The stuff that was going on.
0: Yeah, absolutely. Know? Yeah, it really is a autobiographical.
1: Yeah, it is.
0: You know,
1: it is
0: record.
1: It is one of my favourite albums.
0: It's genius. But, so hard to pick from that.
1: I know it is.
0: But yeah, this is where we've gone. So I hope you enjoy it.

0: Ooh.
1: Stunning.
2: It is, isn't it? Yeah. It's a stunning song.
1: Yeah. I'd seen them. Well, they're probably the band I've seen second most to the Manics, actually. And I've seen them with my mum separately. I've seen them with my dad separately. And then last year, got to see them together with mum and dad and got to take Neil to his first ever phonics gig.
0: Proper music, Huss.
1: Yeah, his musical education is continuing. and they did treat us to that. So we were very happy.
2: I haven't seen them in a long while. It was early days. I just loved them. And I have them... kind of fell away from them a bit, but
1: yeah.
2: The early days were great. You know, word gets around. Was it performance
1: and cocktails?
2: Just enough education to perform. Yeah.
1: And then it kind of dips a little bit.
2: I don't know. Just I was probably just listening to something else. But yeah. There we go. Okay, so that was 97. Mm-hmm. Now
1: not great year.
2: 98.
1: Yes.
2: So, four songs left.
1: Stick a little bit Welshy here. I was bang into Catatonia when they came out. You know, they were just another level. Loved Keris Matthews, another one. Wanted to be her. She was fabulous. Just embodied everything that was cool to me. I just thought she was epic. So I've picked a track which actually isn't just her, and pulls in another fellow Welshy, in the form of Sir Tom Jones, who my mum and I actually got to go to a little secret Tom Jones gig as a result of a cheeky little competition when we were in London in our favourite Irish pub for Arthur Guinness Day, and we got snuck to a location, and it was Razorlight followed by Tom Jones, and it was amazing.
2: Wow.
1: So this song makes me think of that as well. It pulls together all the Welshness.
2: But he's not singing it, it's
1: about him. And it's with another band that I really fell in love with. Again, their first record, Tin Planet, absolutely brilliant. Tommy Scott's vocal, I just think, is just quirky, it's fun. And then his sort of softer vocal against Keris's dulcet tones. Winning combination. So here we have it, the Ballad of Tom Jones.

0: Thank you.
1: It's that little...
2: Yeah, I love that.
0: Okay. So, The Ballad of Tom Jones is one.
2: Yes.
0: This next one, we had to hunt this next one down, didn't we?
2: Yes, you did. You had to go hunting far and wide through your collection to find this one for us. So, I mentioned earlier that I was never really into the sort of boy bandish kind of vibe. When I was in my GNR t-shirts and everyone else was in their Take That clothes. But I did have a soft spot for Robbie. I thought that he was the coolest, clearly, of the band. Edgier, funky, just, I thought that he was the main man. I loved his showmanship. And then when he went off to go and do his solo stuff, I probably scratched my brother's CD of his record. What's it? I've Been Expecting You.
0: I've Been Expecting You was the first one, the record. Yes.
2: And yeah, loved it.
0: No, the first one was Life Through a Lens.
2: Was it? This is Life Through a Lens then, yeah. So this is that. So anyway, yeah, it was definitely my brother's and I definitely stole it.
0: Oh, I don't know. It was a long time ago
2: Thankfully, Sheriff's managed to hunt this one down.
0: Yeah.
2: And yeah, slightly controversial, which I think is nice, sums Robbie up a bit. I think it was fun. I thought it was a nice interlude on that album. And this is Jesus in a Camper Van.
0: And this got pulled, didn't it?
2: This was the trouble, wasn't it? Yeah. When we were planning the show, I was trying to play it on Alexa. We couldn't find it. And I was like, where is it? But yeah, there was a little bit of controversy around it.
0: It was some copyright issues. But we're going to play it now. So let's see what trouble that lands us in.
2: Yeah, hopefully none.
0: Yeah, we're going to get taken off air for playing Jesus in a Camper Van. Yeah,
2: enjoy.
0: Okay. Let's play it anyway.

0: So now we are in the very final year.
1: We are.
0: We're doing well on time, aren't we?
1: Because
0: we have two songs to go and about 12 minutes. Not bad.
1: Excellent. Well played by us.
0: Yeah, we got there.
1: We got there, roughly. Okay, so 1999. Now, it started to get a bit tricky for me then because music, in my opinion, took a bit of a turn at this stage.
0: Okay.
1: You know, just because there was like, when you think of this sort of time, it's a bit more poppy, so not really my vibe.
0: Yep.
1: It got a bit more boy bandy. There was the likes of, you know, Backstreet Boys,
0: yep,
1: that kind of thing, Steps, which, you know, don't get me wrong, I used to dance to those songs. Yeah, I still have the moves. But yeah, it wasn't really my thing. So thankfully, some respite to that was a record that actually Teddy has come to love as well. And that is the absolutely blinding Californication by the Red Hot Chili Peppers.
0: The return of John Frusciante.
1: Absolutely. And again, it was one of those records that was just like every song you could just go straight into your list of top 10 hits because they were so brilliantly written. So yeah, that was a really nice anecdote to that kind of bit manufactured,
0: anti-manufactured pop.
1: Yeah, just real gritty, back to, you know, that raw kind of music.
0: Yeah,
1: so so that was my thinking behind this one. Again, a record I bought on CD, still have. Well, actually, is now in Teddy's extensive collection.
0: Is he stealing all your music?
1: He has.
0: Good lad.
1: Go on, Ted. My whole collection of CDs in his room because
0: nice.
1: He's the only person who has a CD player now in the family. So yes, he is continuing his musical education. And I don't know if he'd agree with my choice from this album, but we're going for Scar Tissue.
0: I think that's a fair choice.

0: Scar Tissue, the Red Hot Chili Peppers. I mean, what is there to say about it? Chili Peppers have been, they've been in my world since about 1988. Yeah. Awesome.
1: Great choice.
0: Good choice.
1: Yeah, thank you.
0: Very good choice.
1: Hot off the press, apparently, Teddy would have picked Other Side. So, controversial.
0: Oh. how long will I slide? Yeah.
1: Yep.
0: Okay. Not a bad choice, Ted.
1: thanks, mate. For the last track,
0: I'd have picked Parallel Universe. Is it Parallel Universe? Is that one? That one?
1: Yeah. Oh, yeah. Yeah, that's on that one. That's a great intro. Yeah.
0: Anyway.
1: Excellent bass line.
0: Anyway, you know what?
1: I can't believe we're on the last song.
0: We are at the last song of the show today. You know, now we've got a couple of minutes, so you can kind of wrap up the whole journey. You know, Shania is a 4-minute song, and we have got 6 and a bit minutes to go.
1: Okay, great.
0: So you've got plenty of time to sort of summarise the whole jolly decade.
1: I think you probably agree there's an eclectic mix of genres and artists and styles and I really enjoyed putting this together and just going back and just. Music's always been so emotive for me.
0: It's tough, though, isn't it?
1: It's
0: tough to pick.
1: Very hard. And some of the years, you're like, I can only have two?
0: Yeah.
1: How is this possible?
0: Yeah.
1: But when I was putting it together, I was like, I could pinpoint where I was, you know? Mm. And I think that's the beautiful thing that music can do for you. You know exactly where you were, who you were with, what you were doing, and that connects all of your life together. And this is just, that decade was... clearly quite an important one, because there's been a lot of artists in there who I have continued my love affairs with and will continue to take the children to go and watch live and, you know, just be part of that, because there's nothing like live music, you know that.
0: 100%.
1: And it's just...
0: 100%.
1: If there was anything I could do, you know, to just do that for a living, I'd be a happy person. That would be amazing. Just to gig, go around, just seeing, touring the world, see your artists playing live. There's just nothing like it. And actually, when Ted's was really little, and we went to go and see Andy and the Band, actually, and the Andy Day kind of the BBC sort of like kids kind of pop group, and he was in the front row of that, and he was dressed as a Ghostbuster. And they did a cover of that. And he said to me, Mama, I can feel it in my heart. Because the beat of the drum was so intense, he could feel it in his heart. And I was like, that sums it up. That feeling when you're in a live music venue, wherever that is, big or small, when you have that feeling literally pumping through your veins, it gives me goosebumps just thinking about that, you know, that sensation. And so this has been huge fun to just go through and think of the places I've been, people I've known, loved, memories. Yeah, it's been great. It's been great. You did touch on the fact that I have picked Shania as my last song.
0: You have.
1: And for a couple of reasons, actually. I think she's absolutely fabulous.
0: She's an absolute fruitcake.
1: Exactly. That's why I love her. So I had the privilege of seeing her with my folks, actually, over at Chepstow Racecourse.
0: Oh, yeah.
1: It chucked it down. She was phenomenal. And it just makes me think of lots of happy people and happy memories, particularly our Panto lot. You know, it makes me think of our... Well, I'll give the game away. It's Man, I Feel Like a Woman. So this is also for our Panto friends, particularly Jer and Rob, our lovely dames. And actually, Rob, Lauren, next time you're having a party, Sheriff and I want to do a duet of Ballad of Tom Jones. I think we'd be a pretty good
0: kerosene.
1: He doesn't come from Wales, but I appreciate his tones. So I think that's on the list for us next karaoke party at yours. So here we go with that.
0: Party on, Sprite.
1: Man, I Feel Like a Woman.
2: Let's go, girls.

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1: Officers say Anne Widdicombe was attacked nearly 24 hours before she was found dead at her home in Dartmoor. A 26-year-old man arrested as part of the murder investigation has been released from custody. Police say he's no longer part of the investigation and they're continuing to search for a white male suspect. A 45-year-old man who fled the country for South Africa has been arrested on suspicion of murdering his wife and children in Bedford. Nodadana Tashuma is accused over the deaths of Nothabo Tashuma and her daughters Natalie and Nala. Brigadier Athlenda Math is a South Africa police spokeswoman.
2: The swift arrest demonstrates the capability, the professionalism, as well as the operational excellence of the South African Police Service.
1: And love it or hate it, the hot weather is here to stay. Forecasters say areas of England and Wales will continue to exceed 30 degrees Celsius throughout the weekend and into next week. From Radio News Hub, I'm Grace McIntosh.
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Hi, hello, how are you? It's Mike Holden back with you once again on Westwatch Radio WWR for 2 hours of the great 60s sounds. Feeling groovy, Holden's Golden Oldies. 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So, I am Mike Holden. Once again, 2 hours of great memories from the 60s. Some stuff you may not have heard. I've got a couple of curveballs in there again this week. You can hear me Tuesday 12 to 2, Saturday 5 to 7, or anytime on the Play Again button on the Westwilts Radio website. So, if you're listening on a Tuesday, thanks very much to my colleague Tim Quick for another great edition of Talkin' Tunes. And Tim's all over the airways. Airwaves, that's it. Airwaves. Isn't that a brand of bubblegum or something? I don't know. Okay, so you can hear him Tuesday 5 to 7. Nashville Nights repeated Wednesday 8 to 10. At I-30s there, 11 to 12 on Thursday. Tracks of Our Years with his pal Jer. Thursday 7 to 9. Repeated Sunday between 1 and 3. He's here at the weekend with his friend Carol, hosting Tomfoolery Happy Hour, Sunday 8 to 10 a.m., repeated the following Saturday at 8 o'clock to 10. And there goes Alan Hawkshaw, Studio 69. Once again, you may know that as the theme to the Dave Allen Show from the 60s and 70s. And just going back to Tim, you can hear, what's it called, Talking Tunes again, 12 till 2 on a Thursday and between 6 and 8 on Sunday. And if you're listening on Saturday, thanks very much indeed for the last 2 hours to Jim Brailsford for his look back at the 90s. Okay, so I've got, as always, got a lot to pack into the show. Are you ready for the ride? Hold tight.

Okay, so starting off with Dave D. Dozy, Beaky Mick and Titch there from 1966. I'm playing that in memory of John Diamond, a.k.a. Beaky. He died a couple of days before this edition of Feeling Groovy, Holden's Golden Oldies was first transmitted. Now, it was released as a single in February 1966, as I've just said, on the band's debut album. It's well remembered for that sort of particularly distorted, heavy sound. It reached number four on the UK singles chart. That was the first top 10 hit for the band. And, of course, the story about Dave D, that he was a police cadet in Wiltshire, and it's said that he was one of the first on the scene at the road crash in Chippenham, which took Eddie Cochran away from us. So, moving on, and well, what about this weather? I think I asked you that. What about the weather? Dear, oh dear, oh dear. So, here's Carol with an outlook. Not Carol Kirkwood, this is Carol King. It might as well rain until September, apparently.

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1: Well, I certainly hope it doesn't rain until September, though all the gardeners could do with it. I know that feeling. I've got some lovely plants out there. They're just dying in front of my eyes. Okay, so that was It Might As Well Rain Until September by Carole King. Co-written, of course, with Jerry Goffin. That was intended for Bobby V originally, and it was her first commercial success as a singer. Obviously, famed songwriter at that time. It was about 1961, I think. It's a bit of a Mike's Marsh memory. Got one of those coming up later on as well. The recording, apparently, was only ever intended as a demo, and there's no master tape, only an acetate. And apparently, there's for all you technical people out there, this is why all digital releases of the recording are of inferior quality compared to other songs of this era. Okay, so coming up next, we have... Oh, yeah, played a couple of great tracks last week from the Joe Meek stable, and this is another artist from Joe's stable, as it were. Dear, oh dear, oh dear. Yeah, this is John Layton's son. This is She.

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2: Yeah, so if you were listening on a Tuesday, or if you are listening on a Tuesday and you heard Tim with Talking Tunes earlier on, then you'll have heard him talking to Josh Dixon about what's going on with Dixon Healthcare. Okay, so just before that, we had Son, This Is She, from John Layton. Now, he's in his 90th year, probably best known for his hit song Johnny Remember Me, which is one of the first big Joe Meek productions. That reached number one in the UK singles chart in 61, despite being banned by the BBC for its death references. He had a great acting career as well. Saw him appearing in television and films. I think he was in the Biggles TV series as Ginger. But two war films that he appeared in were The Great Escape and Von Ryan's Express. So as I say, that was from 1961. Reached number 15 on the hit parade. Moving on now, here's a piece of pop perfection. Here are the Manfreds.

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1: Yeah, of course, Manfred Mann, their Pretty Flamingo, written by a gentleman called Mark Barkin. I always thought it was written by Chip Taylor, who wrote Wild Thing for the Troggs. Became a hit in 1966, got to number one on the singles chart in May of that year, and was a minor hit in the United States. Spent 8 weeks on the Billboard Hot 100, peaked at number 29 during the week of 6th of August. Okay, got a double header coming up now. Been playing quite a lot from the early 60s, or going back to 1963, or forward to 1960, whatever your viewpoint. The two back-to-back tracks from 1963 we're going to be playing shortly, I'll Never Get Over You by Johnny Kidd and the Pirates. We're going to start off with Billy Davis and Tell Him.

0: 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We'd love to hear from you and get your message out to the community.
1: Yeah, come along and join us. Do. Okay, so we had two back-to-back hits there from 63. We started off with Tell Him by Billy Davis. She was born Carol Hedges in Woking in 1945. And that's her best remembered hit. That was the UK version of a song which was a US hit in 1962 for a New York quartet, The Exciters. And I've got them coming up in a few weeks' time on our High Waister hit spot, a bit of Northern Soul. Billy had a little bit of a notorious relationship with Feeling Groovy Holden's Golden Oldies favourite Jet Harris, who Jet would have celebrated his 78th birthday, 39, how's that work out? Ooh, more than that, 85th birthday, I don't know, I can't do the math, as they say. Okay, but yeah, she had a bit of a notorious relationship with him due to an age gap, sort of thing that was frowned on at the time, of course, until the Profumo scandal came along. Yeah, and of course we followed that with I'll Never Get Over You, Johnny Kidd and the Pirates. Great band they were. That was a second disc in this spot, and that reached number 4 in the UK charts in 63. It was in the charts for 15 weeks, and it was the group's 6th chart success in the UK. Band's second highest placed single in the chart, the biggest seller, of course, that all-time classic, Shaking All Over. Okay, and we're going to have another doubleheader in a couple of discs' time with our Motown Magic spot. So, you are listening to West Wilts Radio, WWR, broadcasting to Bradford-on-Avon, Melksham, Trowbridge, the wider West Wilts area, online through your smart speaker, or wherever you may be, on DAB, anywhere in the world. You can pick us up. I was listening. I've listened to WWR in Greece, Germany, India, all over the planet. A bit like the World Cup, which, of course, once again, has a truly international flavour. And, yeah, so my name's Mike Holden, bringing you 2 hours or thereabouts of great hits and memories and some stuff you might not know from the 1960s on Feeling Groovy Holden's Golden Oldies. I'm here Tuesday 12 till 2, Saturday 5 to 7, just in time for your tea, as always, and of course on Play Again on the West Wilts Radio website. So moving on, we're about 25 minutes into the show, and here is a Mike's Marsh memory. This is, as you know, Mike's Marsh memories. They're the tunes that I can remember coming out of our little transistor radio in the scullery at our house in Stormore Lane in Dilton Marsh. And this is a gentleman called Carl Denver with a song called Whim Away. And a very strange fact about Carl Denver, which I'll tell you about after we've heard the disc.

0: Well, steady on, Carl. I don't remember it being that raucous. Mind you, I was about two, I think. Whim Away by Carl Denver. Carl Denver was born Angus Murdoch Mackenzie in Glasgow, and he's well travelled by the time he took up singing. He had a previous career in all things Norwegian Merchant Navy. Oh, Norway. Watch out, England. Watch out for Haaland. Yeah. He also had a country music influence, you can probably tell. He lived in Nashville for a short time before being deported from there as an illegal immigrant in 59. And so he went on to have a great career on the cabaret circuit throughout the 60s. And great bit of trivia here. Thank you, researchers, for finding this out. In 1989, he guested on a single by the Happy Mondays. Get that, yeah? And apparently, when it came to making the video, he had a bad cold or something, so he was never in the video. Okay, about half an hour into the show, and after this, we've got a piece of pop perfection, triple P rated, disc from the Tremolos.
1: 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And finish the week by joining Jeremy Robertson on Thursday and Friday with great sounds and news of all the gigs happening locally. That's Drive Time, 5 to 7, here on West Wilts Radio.

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1: So, a few days before this edition of Feeling Groovy, Holden's Golden Oldies went on air, I was in Bath having a few beers with some good friends of almost 30 years, one of whom is a gent called Chris Bentz. So, I may have mentioned this before, back in the late 90s, I ran a pub in Bath, and Chris was a regular, as was his granddad, Norman, and as was his late father, Steve. And Steve's Steve was, he used to tell me about all of the gigs that he used to go to at the Bath Pavilion in the 60s. And that was his favourite song from the 60s. Here Comes My Baby by the Tremolos. It's actually a Cat Stevens song. And in a 2017 interview with Cat Stevens, he called it a complete Xmas party take on an originally sad song. It's so upbeat. I was in the band a few years ago and we used to include that in our repertoire. So that's a great song. It's just such a feel good song. Can feel good from the 60s. Was that a term? I don't know. I tell you what was in the 60s. Motown. Motown's still about now, obviously, but Motown was one of the classic labels of the 1960s, from Hitsville in Detroit, the sound of young America, and of course, no, I don't think any edition of Feeling Groovy, Holden's Golden Oldies, has gone by without a Motown doubleheader. And this week, listeners, is no exception. Now, I played these two artists in the same order last week, but these two tracks are such classics that, hey, so we're going to hear from the Supremes first and then the Four Tops.

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1: Thank you, Sharon. Thank you very much indeed. Okay, so before that, we had our Motown doubleheader, Motown Magic, The Sound of Young America. As I said, yeah, I played these two artists in the same order last week, but absolute classics. The Supremes, the Four Tops, all just brilliant acts. And speaking of Motown, my favourite Motown song ever is I Was Made to Love Her by Stevie Wonder. And in a couple of weeks' time, you'll be able to hear that because it's going to be my 50th show. I've been doing this for around a year, so I'm going to be bringing you a great selection of my favourites from the last 12 months. The tracks I've played, ones that mean a lot to me, and some are just great pieces of music. And then in August, I've got a greatest hits special coming up, which I'm taking the some of the great artists, there's that word again, from the 60s, and I'm going to be playing their biggest sellers. Okay, so going back to our Motown doubleheader, Come See About Me by the girls there, the Supremes. That became the third of five consecutively released songs by the group to top the Billboard Hot 100. The others were Where Did Our Love Go, Baby Love, Stop in the Name of Love, and Back in My Arms Again. I think I played that last week. The Supremes were the first to record that song we've just heard, but not the first to issue it as a single. Now, that distinction fell to a lady called Nella Dodds, and her version climbed to number 74 on the Billboard Hot 100, but Motown quickly released the Supremes version as a single, and basically it just blew Dodd's sails out of the water. It basically killed her career, unfortunately. And after the Supremes, we heard the Four Tops. The song was the group's first Motown single and their first top 20 hit on the pop charts, making it to number 11 on the Hot 100, number 4 in Canada, funnily enough, in the fall, in the autumn of 1964. It's also their first million-selling hit single, and I love these reviews, as you know. Cashbox magazine described it as an intriguing rock-a-cha-cha beat pleader that the Four Tops carve out with solid sales authority. That doesn't make sense, does it? Really, really does. It's sort of, to paraphrase David Brent from The Office, that's the sort of thing I write. Okay, let's move on and let's keep on now. Here is Bruce Chanel.

0: Oh, you do keep on, Bruce. You do keep on. Keep on, Bruce Chanel. That was a 1968 UK number 12. Best known for his 1962 number one hit record, Hey Baby. Yeah, that one, that was it, DJ Otzi, the version that was played at wedding evening do's, that kind of thing. And, of course, it's from the soundtrack, isn't it, of the great movie Dirty Dancing. So Bruce Chanel is still around, and he is a Texas-born singer-songwriter who was a regular performer back in the late 50s, early 60s on a country radio show, very popular country radio show of the time, the Louisiana Hayride. However, as he chose to reside in Texas, he would have to travel by train to wherever, Louisiana, I'm assuming New Orleans, I don't know. He travelled there every Saturday morning. Get this, he was paid $16.50 for a show, but he then had to pay $11.66 for the train ticket back to Texas and £1.50 for musicians' union dues. So he ended up with about $4 in his pocket by the time he got back home. Two words, Bruce: monthly travel pass. After this, a great soulful instrumental.
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1: So, that last track, so if you're listening, you sat outside on the Tuesday lunchtime, you sat outside on the early Saturday evening, just relax to that absolutely beautiful piece of jazz soul, a little bit funky, got something very, very funky coming up later on, by the way. So that was Soulful Strut by Young Holt Unlimited, and they were originally named the Young Holt Trio, and in 1968 they took that name, Young Holt Unlimited, and they scored a number 3 Billboard Hot 100 hit with that, Soulful Strut, and it sold 1 million copies with a gold record awarded in January 1969, less than 3 months after the track's release. It's the backing instrumental track from a disc that I played some months ago called Am I the Same Girl? By a lady called Barbara Acklin, and that was covered by one of my favourite groups from the 80s, Swing Out Sister. Absolutely love Swing Out Sister. And in an instrumental form, it was covered by the great George Benson under the title Soulful Strut on his an album called Living Inside Your Love, I think the album is. I've got a few George Benson albums on vinyl. Great guitarist. Yep, absolutely. Okay, so moving on. We're about 50 minutes into the show. So we've got Mrs. H's Choice coming up in a couple of discs' time. She's a huge Doris Day fan, although Doris is not her choice this time around. But here is a version of one of Doris's best-loved songs. This is Secret Love by Kathy Kirby.

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1: Yeah, get in touch with us. 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And I do apologise earlier on, listeners. My colleague Tim was in this the other corner of the studio, and I asked him if my mic was on, and you would have heard, is my mic on? So obviously, Mike, your mic was on. Mic on the mic, indeed. Okay, so moving on. Cathy Kirby. Yeah, she was an English singer, best known for the disc we've just heard, and apparently she represented the United Kingdom in the Eurovision Song Contest in 65, where she finished in second place. Her popularity peaked in the 60s. She was one of the best known and most recognised personalities in British show business, and Secret Love, which we've just heard, was a number four UK hit in the summer of 1963. And in the same year, Cathy won Top British Female Singer in the New Musical Express poll. Okay, so to take us to round about the hour mark, we're going to really, really, really kick back now. This is Romantic with a capital R. This is Herb Alpert. This guy's in love with you, and I certainly hope you're in love with Feeling Groovy Holden's Golden Oldies on West Wilts Radio WWR. Let's not sully the moment, Mike. This is absolutely gorgeous.

This Guy's in Love with You, Herb Alpert, 1968. Romantic with a capital R. A UK number three and a massive number one hit across a number of charts in the US. It's written by Bacharach and David, of course, and it was released by Herb in May of that year. So, known primarily for his trumpet playing as leader of course, the Tijuana Brass, he sang lead vocals on that, which was arranged by Bacharach.

So you're listening to Feeling Groovy, Holden's Golden Oldies on Westwatch Radio, WWR. My name's Mike Holden, and WWR is your local community radio station for Bradford-on-Avon. And as the name would suggest, West Wiltshire, the rest of the region. So we broadcast to Bradford, on Avon, Melksham, Trowbridge, the wider West Wiltshire area online through your smart speaker or on DAB. You can hear my show 12 to 2 Tuesday, Saturday 5 to 7 or on Play Again on the West Wiltshire Radio website. So we're just approaching the halfway mark, and we've got Alan Hawkshaw back on the Hammond B3 in the background there. So just to let you know, we've got some great stuff coming up. We'll be kicking off the second hour very shortly with Mrs. H's Choice. I've got a great double header, a couple of great bits of funk, and the second one is an absolute massive hunk of funk. It couldn't get funkier if it tried. Okay, we've got some great pieces of pop perfection like Dizzy, Tommy Rowe. What else have we got? Oh, yeah, and also, I've got a couple of references, albeit a little bit tenuous, to the World Cup. The one in 1966, that is. And, of course, we've got our Rhinestone Reminiscence. And, I don't think I've done a high waist here for this week. Our researchers, well, you know, get your act together. And I've got a bit of a crazy continental connection, as is normally the case. Yeah, thank you, Alan. Alan goes off. He's just putting the dust cover on the keyboard of the old Hammond B3 there. So, yeah, it's just on the hour mark. Let's carry on. And I said we're going to kick off with Mrs. H's Choice, as I said earlier on. Big Doris Day fan. It's not her choice this week. And she's at Holden Hall today, probably supervising the staff for our next garden party. Yeah, right. Okay, but I said, what was that song you wanted me to play? And she said, oh, yeah. And I said, oh, yeah, yeah. All right, she loves this. This is a great song, being recorded many times. This is You Belong to Me by the Dupreez.

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1: See the pyramids along the Nile, probably one of the best ever opening lines of a song. I haven't seen the pyramids along the Nile. I've been to a few places, been to the Grand Canyon, been to Chernobyl of all places, and yeah, been to the Taj Mahal, but never the pyramids along the Nile. Need to put that one on the bucket list. Okay, so going back to Mrs. H's Choice, that was written in the 50s. You Belong to Me, and it reached number 7 on the Billboard Hot 100 in 1962 for the vocal group The Duprees, who were a group founded in the early 60s in Jersey City, New Jersey, by Michael Arnone, Joe Santolo, John Salvato, Tom Biagulo, and the lead singer Joey Canzano. Sorry about the accent there. In 64, like many other groups, the Duprees were hurt by the British invasion. Their final charting single under the name The Duprees came in 1965, and they continued to record thereafter, but in a more rock vein. And they released an album under the name The Italian Asphalt and Pavement Company in 1970. Okay, so we've got about just 5 minutes into the second hour. And as I said, I've got a funky double header. The second one is an absolute classic. So we're going to start off with Tighten Up, Part 1 by Archie Bell and the Drells. And we're going to follow that up with an eponymous track, yes. Cool and the Gang from Cool and the Gang. Here are Archie and the Drells.

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Oh yeah.

0: down, babe.
1: Hit.
0: Oh, yeah.
1: Come on, tap now, babe. Come on.
0: Now, look here. I want that guitar to fall in on now. Tighten it up now. Oh, yeah. Now, tighten it up, Augie. Yeah, now, everybody tighten it up now. Now, look here. We're going to make it mellow for you now. We're going to make it mellow.

0: In the words of Corin Bailey Ray, girl, put your kettle on, come tell us your favourite song. Come and join me and Tim every Sunday morning, 9 till 10 on Happy Hour and 8 till 9 on Toast and Tomfoolery. See you soon.
1: Yeah, so before that, we had a funky double header. Yeah, Tighten Up Part 1 by Archie Bell and the Drells and Cool and the Gang from Cool and the Gang. So Archie Bell and the Drells were an American R&B vocal group. They came from Houston, Texas, and one of the main acts produced by Kenny Gamble and Leon Huff in the late 60s before Gamble and Huff, of course, went on to form their highly successful label, Philadelphia International Records, in 1971. Tighten Up became a hit in the summer of 68. Initially very successful around the Houston area, and then the national charts got hold of it and it went on a national release. It topped both the Billboard R&B and pop charts, and it received a gold disc for selling 1 million copies. And after that, the title track of the eponymously titled LP Cool and the Gang, released in December 1969. Two singles off that, Cool and the Gang, which we just heard, and Let the Music Take Your Mind, both peaking at number 19 on the Soul chart, the Billboard Soul chart. Cool and the Gang were a massive favourite of mine in the mid-70s during my early Soul Boy years. And that's going out to my old friend Martin Harvey down there in Bridgewater. Martin, I understand you're making an appearance in the West Wilts area on the 16th of July with the rest of the Redwood Boys. So really, really looking forward to catching up with you. Okay, so we're going to move on with another piece of pop perfection, a triple P rating. A piece of pop perfection. Triple P, double P, happy birthday to PP, my mate Pete Prowse up there in Telford. And he, it's his birthday on the 10th, a couple of days after this show initially goes out. So all the best, mate. And I'll see you on the 16th as well. In the meantime, this is Tommy Rowe with Dizzy.

0: Billboard Hot 100 for 4 weeks in March 69 and number one for 1 week over here in June 1969. So it's been a while since we've had some garage rock, and that will be rectified straight after this promotional item.
1: If music be the food of love, play on.
2: Love, laughter, and glorious confusion await as the Bradfordians present Shakespeare's Twelfth Night at Bradford-on-Avon's historic Tithe Barn. With a playful cross-gender cast adding a fresh twist to this much-loved comedy, performances run from the 7th to the 11th of July at 7 p.m. Come early, enjoy a picnic beside the River Avon, then settle in for a magical evening of theatre. Tickets from thebradfordians.com.
1: Play on. Give me excess of it.

Okay, so that, or those rather, were the Human Beings, spelled B-E-I-N-Z. Now, they started out in 1964 as the Premiers, and they launched their professional career to build a local fan base. In 1966, they changed their name to the Human Being, right, I've got to get this right, Beings, because they felt their old name did not fit in with the feel of the late 1960s. The group signed to Capitol Records in 67 at that time. On the contract, they misspelled their name, leaving out the G. So they were the Human Beings, with a Z, but they just became the Human Beings. And the song Nobody But Me, that was first written and recorded by the Isley Brothers. Their version Sinking Without Trace, and I think the Human Beings had a very short-lived career. Okay, so we've got about 40 minutes of the show to go. So a couple of days before this edition of Feeling Groovy, Holden's Golden Oldies on Westwoods Radio, WWR, with me, Mike Holden. Before that all, before it went on the air, England scored a monumental victory in the last 16 of the 2026 World Cup against Mexico. And I thought to myself, I don't know if I don't listen to the modern pop very much. A bit of an old fogey, but I thought, have there been any songs relating to the tournament in England in particular? And I know they seem to have adopted Wonderwall for the victory song after the games. But there was one in 1966. This is Lonnie Donegan with World Cup Willie.

Never let it be said, listeners, that I don't bring you some really classic stuff on Billy Groovy Holden's Golden Oldies. That was Lonnie Donegan. If you think about Lonnie Donegan, he was a pioneer of skiffle. He brought like some of the old blues stuff to so many people's attention in the 50s, all the Lead Belly stuff, and he ends up doing that. World Cup Willie, of course, from 1966. For anyone who can remember, World Cup Willie was a lion with a Union flag football shirt and all the rest of the gear. So when the England squad kicked off the 1966 tournament with an uneventful 0-0 draw to Uruguay, the Beatles were the biggest band on the planet. Funnily enough, Sunny Afternoon by the Kinks was number one at that time. Yet neither the Fab Four nor any of their 60s contemporaries sought to mark the occasion with a song. So along comes Lonnie Donegan and World Cup Willie, named after the mascot, who was incidentally, the researchers have really put the effort in on this, haven't they? He was the very first World Cup mascot. But let's face it, it's hardly be described. It's a bit of fan, but hardly described as one of Lonnie Donegan's greatest efforts, and didn't do much to revive his career at that time. But in terms of legacy, World Cup Willie changed the idea of the tournament forever, and it was the very first World Cup song. And of course, in 70, it came Back Home from the 1970 World Cup squad. I had that as a single. Oh dear, oh dear. What was the B-side, Cinnamon Stick or something? I don't know, I'm waffling. I've got another reference to the 66 World Cup coming up a little bit later on. In the meantime, let's get on with the show. We've got about 35 minutes to go. Let's have our Rhinestone reminiscence. This is this was a big country number at the time. This is Carl Butler and Pearl with Don't Let Me Cross Over. Don't

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1: So, for our Rhinestone Reminiscence this week, we heard... I don't know if you could hear me then. I'll say that again. For our Rhinestone Reminiscence this week, we heard Don't Let Me Cross Over by Carl and Pearl Butler. They were a husband and wife duo. That was originally released in November 62. The song needed just 4 weeks to reach the number one spot on the Billboard Country Singles chart. It spent 11 non-consecutive weeks at the top spot. It's become a bit of a country music standard. Some brilliant pedal steel in there, and also some very churchy sounding organ as well. But I do love a bit of pedal steel guitar, always have done, always will. Yes, it's become a country music standard. And on the subject of Carl and Pearl Butler, and that was our Rhinestone Reminiscence, if you search online for any photographs of the duo, you're sure to see a lot of rhinestones, and I mean a lot of rhinestones. So moving on, we've got about half an hour of the show to go. This is Mike Holden with Feeling Groovy, Holden's Gold Lilies on West Wilts Radio, WWR. So Clarence Carter was a blind soul singer born in Montgomery, Alabama. That's a fine city. He had a massive hit on both sides of the Atlantic with a song called Patches. I'm sure you remember that one in 1970. And I really wish, Clarence, you'd recorded it a year earlier so I could play it. Never mind. However, this is he, the very same CC, Clarence Carter, with a Billboard Hot 100 number 6 from 1968. One of his best known songs. This is Slip Away.

0: I think that's about as fine a piece of Southern soul as you're likely to hear from the 60s. Slip Away by Clarence Carter, a great soulful voice. He died in May this year at the age of 90. Okay, moving on, and back after this short announcement from our old friend Trevor the Town Crier, who I had the pleasure of interviewing for I think it was put into Talking Tunes, I'm not overly sure, but what a great guy, celebrating his British Empire Medal, which is going to be awarded later on in the year. So after Trevor, we will have our Continental Connection.
1: Oh yay! Oh yay! Oh yay! You are listening to West Wilts Radio!

Well, that didn't hold back, did it? Oh, dear, oh, dear. That's our continental connection for this week, Il Gégégé, by a lady called Rita Pavone, from her compilation album, I Grandi Successi Originali. Rita Pavone. She was known as the Mosquito of Turin and also nicknamed Carrot Hair because of the red colour of her hair. She sold more than 50 million records worldwide and recorded in 7 different languages. And she is one of 8 Italian pop singers to ever entered the UK charts. And she was a massively popular entertainer throughout the decade. And she had a wide-ranging movie career, excuse me. And she was a regular on The Ed Sullivan Show, a really big show, between 1964 and 1970. She's still with us. She's 80 and she lives in Switzerland. So moving on, keeping an eye on the clock, because I'll tell you now, listeners, we don't want to run out of time.

Yeah, gonna have to start fading you out there, Chris, because we don't want to run out of time, do we? Chris Farlow, of course, there, 1966, with his rendition of a Jagger and Richards composition. I'm sure that was on one of my Brothers Stone's albums originally, which we would play on the old radiogram. It's a lovely bit of walnut. That radiogram was okay. So on 30th of July 2016, Chris Farlow appeared at Wembley Arena performing that song as part of a show marking the 50th anniversary of the England football team's victory in the 1966 World Cup final. Funnily enough, the disc was number one on that very day. So very monumental occasion. You might even say that the West German team, well, they were the ones who really ran out of time, weren't they? Okay, moving on. Got about 20 minutes of the show to go. Going to be finishing off with The Who today. But in the meantime, I like to bring you the occasional off-the-wall track here on Feeling Groovy Holden's Golden Oldies. Here's a cover of a 1965 UK number two for The Animals. And these are The Debutantes.

0: Have you ever wanted to be a radio presenter? 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
1: Before we heard from Tim there, excuse me, we heard We Gotta Get Out of This Place by the Debutantes. Now, they came onto the Detroit pop scene in 64. Very soon after, a young lady called Jan McClellan, who was 14 at the time, watched the first Beatles appearance on, that show, a really big show, the Ed Sullivan Show, and was struck with the idea of having a band in the Beatles genre, but with all girls. I don't know if they might have been pipped to the post by the Pleasure Seekers, which was, of course, the group that Susie Quattro formed with the sisters. Anyway, Jan McClellan, she recruited two friends, and she taught them to play the guitar and drums. And during the second half of the 60s, I don't know if they had much record success, but they toured most of the 50 of the United States at the time, and in 69 they embarked on a four-month tour playing for troops stationed all over Asia, most notably Thailand and, of course, Vietnam. Okay, so let's move on now. We've got about a quarter of an hour to go. Here is this week's TV theme. You might know this one. Once again, it's a bit of a curveball.

Well, did you recognise that? Maybe you did, maybe you didn't. That was a theme from The Mod Squad. Now, The Mod Squad, it ran on the American ABC network between 68 and 73. It followed three reformed juvenile delinquents recruited to work as undercover detectives using their counterculture identities to infiltrate the criminal underworld. Yeah, you couldn't make it up. Well, obviously, it was made up. It was notable for being the first TV portrayal of hippie-era cops, detectives, or whatever you want to say. Its three main stars were a gentleman called Michael Cole, another gentleman called Clarence Williams III, and a lady called Peggy Lipton, who was married for a number of years to the musician and producer Quincy Jones. I say the show ran between 68 and 73 in the States, and it was shown on ITV in the UK in the early 70s. Okay, and speaking of America, we're going to mellow it down just before we build up to the end of the show. Here are the wonderful Simon and Garfunkel. This is America.

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1: Yeah, the great sound there of Simon and Garfunkel. That was from their fourth studio album, Bookends. It came in 1968, and it was inspired, as you can probably tell by the lyrics, it was inspired by a 1964 road trip that Simon took with his then girlfriend Kathy Chitty, hence the Kathy and the lyrics. And the song's been regarded as one of Paul Simon's strongest songwriting efforts and one of the duo's best songs. And do you know what? I really couldn't agree more. I've got about 8 minutes of the show to go, so moving on. And here is a 4P rated piece of a piece of psychedelic pop perfection. This is Pink Floyd's See Emily Play.

Okay, I think we're going to have to cut the Floyd short there so we can get our last bits and pieces in. So once again, thank you so much for listening, and I will repeat that again. You've been listening to Mike Holden on West Wilts Radio, WWR, broadcasting to Bradford-on-Avon, Melksham, Trowbridge, the wider West Wilts area, and anywhere you may be online through your smart speaker or on DAB. My show is called Feeling Groovy, Holden's Golden Oldies in parentheses. Mm-hmm. Yep. And as a weekly look back at the 60s, you can hear me Tuesday 12 to 2, Saturday 5 to 7, and anytime on the Play Again mode on the West Wilts Radio website. So if you're listening on Tuesday, stay tuned for Cathy Mayer with Cathy's Club Classic. She's across the desk from me, and apparently you've got a World Cup special, is that right? Yeah, that's a big thumbs up. So once again, thanks for listening. Thanks to the team at WWR. I'll say it again, thank you very much for listening. That's why I do it. I'd love to bring you these tracks from the 60s. Best of luck to England in the World Cup, and we're going to be playing it with The Who, and I'll see you soon.

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1: Officers say Anne Widdicombe was attacked nearly 24 hours before she was found dead at her home in Dartmoor on Thursday. A 26-year-old man arrested as part of the murder investigation has been released from custody. Former Chelsea owner and chairman Ken Bates has died at the age of 94. The club says he died peacefully surrounded by his family. A £2.5 million government scheme will improve mental health and the environment by planting more trees. Andy Egan is from the Woodland Trust.
2: We don't have time to wait. Trees take time to grow. They also need to be looked after. So we definitely need communities involved in growing, planting and caring for those trees.
1: England fans are counting down to another huge World Cup night as the Three Lions face Norway in Miami. Kickoff is at 10 p.m. And forecasters say the heat wave is sticking around. Temperatures above 30 degrees are expected into next week. That's the latest from Radio News Hub. I'm Grace McIntosh.
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0: if music be the food of love, play on. Sir Toby, I've just discovered I'm being played by a woman.
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0: Is that unusual?
1: 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Love, laughter, mistaken identities, cross-dressing, romance, and glorious confusion await in the Bradfordians' production of Shakespeare's Twelfth Night. In Bradford and Avon's historic Tithe Barn from the 7th to the 11th of July at 7 p.m. Come early, enjoy a picnic beside the River Avon, then settle in for a magical evening of theatre. Tickets from thebradfordians.com.
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1: Police believe former MP Anne Widdecombe was attacked in her home nearly 24 hours before her body was discovered. The ex-minister was found dead at her home in Hayter on Thursday morning. Devon and Cornwall police say they're hunting for a white male suspect. Tributes are being paid to veteran broadcaster Dermot Murnaghan, who's died at the age of 68 after being diagnosed with prostate cancer. His family says he died peacefully at home in North London. Even hotter summers could be helped by planting some more trees. Andy Egan is from the Woodland Trust.
2: Shading from tree cover can reduce surface temperatures by over 10 degrees, which protects people from extreme heat.
1: The government has announced a £2.5 million investment to plant more trees in towns across the UK. And Linda Noskova has won her first Grand Slam title after a dramatic Wimbledon final. The 21-year-old Czech beat compatriot Karolina Muchova in three sets. From Radio News Hub, I'm Grace McIntosh.
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Hello and welcome to Progtastic, the prog rock show on West Wilts Radio with me, Mike. That was Heavy Psych Massachusetts Quartet Elder and the track Capture Release, taken from their recent album Through Zero. The album came out in May and this is their seventh album since the self-titled debut release back in 2008. Right, on the show tonight we've got new releases from The Pineapple Thief, King Crimson-related members Stickmen, Ukrainian band Zola Xac, plus Oxford Quartet, Shock Horror, Jazz Fusion from Norway's Pimlico, and we finish with another Norwegian band, uber-progressive maestros White Willow, so do stick around for that. First up, and it's the new one from The Pineapple Thief. This follows hard on the heels of frontman Bruce Sword's solo album Ghosts in the Park, released in May. Anyway, it's great to hear the full band again, with Gavin Harrison on drums. I'm assuming an album will be forthcoming later in the year. This is The Pineapple Thief and Take These Ashes.

The Pineapple Thief and Take These Ashes. Now for Stickmen and Thief of the Dice from their recent album Let's Thrack Again. The thrack in the title refers to the King Crimson album from 1995, though Thief of the Dice is a Stickmen original. Stickmen comprises Tony Levin and Pat Mastellotto, both King Crimson alumni, together with Marcus Reuter, who, among other things, was also involved in various incarnations of the Crimson Project. Definitely worth checking out if you're into King Crimson. This is Stickmen and Thief of the Dice.

That was the, let's face it, extraordinary vocals of David Surkamp and Pavlov's Dog with the track Song Dance, taken from their debut album Pampered Menial from 1975. My lad Alex said the vocalist sounds like someone had speeded up Geddy Lee. Well, make of that what you will. Now, I was at the excellent Echo Rec gig a couple of weeks ago, and supporting them was Oxford-based band Shock Horror. Well, they were very good, and this, for me, was the highlight of their set. From the Terraform EP released last year, this is the track Meet You There.

Just Because I Like It. That was another track from Aral Broughter and his progressive jazz fusion band Pimlico. I love the way the track develops in the last minute from the original theme. From the album Core, that was the track Fair Play. Now for a new track from Ukrainian Denis Fursov and his project Zolaxak from the Wires EP released last month. This is Banana Weed.

New Zealand band The Narcs and Stay Away. Another trip down memory lane for me, if I'm honest. Well, we're at the end of the show, and I'm going to leave you with a track from Norwegian progsters White Willow. They're really a throwback to the glory days of the 1970s, though this is from their 1995 debut release, Ignis Fatuus. That's Latin for foolish fire, in case you were wondering. For those of you who like their prog undiluted by modern trends, this should definitely fit the bill. The prog is dialed up to 11 on this one. This is White Willow and John Dee's Lament. Thanks for listening, and I look forward to your company again next week.

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1: Officers say Anne Widdicombe was attacked nearly 24 hours before she was found dead at her home in Dartmoor. A 26-year-old man arrested as part of the murder investigation has now been released from custody. Police say he's no longer part of its investigation and they're continuing to search for a white male suspect. Former Sky News anchor Dermot Murnaghan has been remembered as a legendary news journalist following his death at the age of 68. His family say he died peacefully at his home in North London after being diagnosed with stage 4 prostate cancer. As another heatwave sets in across the UK, the government has backed a scheme to plant more trees. The £2.5 million will help to create more shade in local green spaces. Andy Egan is from the Woodland Trust.
2: We really need more trees in urban areas and we need more government action.
1: And Scotland fell to a 42-28 defeat against South Africa in a thrilling Nations Championship showdown. From Radio News Hub, I'm Grace McIntosh.
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Hello, good evening and welcome. This is DJ Paul Spence. Yes, we are tonight having a party within a party. This is WOMAD Party. This is highlighting the acts that are going to be playing at WOMAD in 2026, 23rd to the 26th of July. I started there with Daniela Mercury from Spain, brilliant Latino and flamenco dancer. And she's going to be playing at the festival on Saturday, the 25th of July. Coming up next, we're listening to Alpha Mist from an album called Antiphon, and track is called Breathe. Get your jazz ass out. I dabble.

This record is so beautiful. It's like a flower opening, speeded up. It's Alpha Mist, a track called Breathe. They're playing at WOMAD on Saturday the 25th of July. Hope you can make it, I'll be there. Coming up next, Green Tea Penge. Latino band, just setting the scene with a few cicadas, yeah.

0: Wouldn't it be beautiful if we'd all learnt from what history's wars? Anyway, we didn't. Human is the track. Band is called Green Tea Penge, then from the UK, majoring in Latino bossa beats. You're listening to DJ Paul Spence. This is a WOMAD special on West Wilts Radio. We've got WOMAD coming on the 23rd to the 26th of July 2026, and it's at Neston Park, Wiltshire. Go for it. Ana Lua.
1: Mão no pé, pão na boca, pensão, sabes bem, meu amor. 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

the one-man band that is the one-woman band, Anna Luciano, track called Mawa na Mawan from Portugal. Hope you're joining yourself tonight. This is DJ Paul Spence on West Wilts Radio. We are playing our way through some of the artists playing at WOMAD this year. Coming up next from America, we have Annie and the Cadwells. Track called Wrong. Everything's going to be okay though. Take your partners, please. Let us swing and sway.

Annie and the Caldwells from USA. I was wrong. Wrong. Benin International Musical. Where is Benin? Squash between Nigeria and Togo. Right there in Africa. It's got a bit of a seaside. Here they come. Oh, yeah. Jump on it.

are the complicated and intricate rhythms of Benin. You know, the Africans have really got it, haven't they? That's This Lot is the Benin International Musical, B-I-M. And they are playing at WOMAD Festival on Saturday. It's a 3-day festival, Friday, Saturday, Sunday. You are allowed to arrive Thursday if you've got an early bird ticket. It's down at Neston Park, Wiltshire, which is only about 7 miles away from this radio station. It's our local gig. Just go around the corner on your bicycle. Coming up next, Corto Alto from Scotland. A track called Go.

worst track called Go from the Corto Alto from Scotland. Yeah, Corto Alto. Playing on the Sunday 26th at WOMAD. Now some lovely, lavoro sangre.

this call and response style of singing from Omuru Sangare is from Mali, south of the Niger River. It's called Wasaulu. That's the style. And she's often referred to, this lady, as the songbird of Wasaulu. It is absolutely liltingly excellent, isn't it? I want to lie in my hammock and just have this all the time. She can move in next door, yeah. Bring the band. Come on. DJ Paul Spence here, West Wilts Radio, the Green Station, the station that is bringing you WOMAD tonight at the party. Something completely different from South Korea next. Oh, by the way, if you want to see Omo Sangare at WOMAD, she's on Sunday, the 26th of July. Yeah, coming up next, the Country Gong Band from South Korea.

the Country Gong Band, a track called Golden, and sort of sound you'd hear at Cambridge Folk Festival. I think they played at Cambridge, actually. We're highlighting WOMAD tonight on West Wilts Radio. A wide range of musical stuff inspired by Peter Gabriel. This is a track called Cool Hand from Derrida Yedririm and Group Sesmec, derived from Germany and Turkey. Lots of Mercedes buses in Turkey if you ever go backpacking there.

psychedelic Anatolian folk music. Oh yes, please. DJ Paul Spence here, digging the sounds tonight. Womad is our feature on the party. The lead singer of this band is Derya Yildirim, Hamburg-born multilingual singer, songwriter and baglama player. She is of Turkish heritage, that's why it's a sort of crossover kind of band. And that song is called Cool Hand. Coming up next, Afrikation from Dudu Kuate.

Yes, it's the beautiful Barrington Levy headlining WOMAD this year on Friday night. There he is with his super international song, Here I Come. Always in my disco box, that one. And who is this? Ganyana.

a love chant from Guyana. These three artists are all playing on the Friday the 24th at WOMAD.

Another one of those one man, one woman bands. 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It's Ghana, is the band. The singer is Laura Robles. A track called Mermaids After My Own Heart there. Coming up next, Garfuna Collective. All the way from Belize. Catbird.

Don't think we got black cat birds in the UK, have we? But that track is called Black Cat Bird. 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Going smoothly into a Portuguese track. By Giselle A. Hale.

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0: Giselle Ajeo. 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
1: Beautiful, and the people are nice, and the fish and the prawns are great.
0: Live. He's from Gothenburg in Sweden.

Jose Gonzalez from Sweden. Let's get straight back to Africa, shall we? A track called Brother Bear Cog and the Zongo Brigade. A track called Turn Up the Music. All the way from Ghana.

the highly energetic KOG. Stands for Kweku of Ghana. They bill themselves as a reggae band, but I don't know.

singer, model, singer-songwriter Rosalía from Spain and Colombia. And these guys are also playing at WOMAD this year. Lamisi from Ghana. Track called Kome, C-O-M-E. You listen to DJ Paul Spence. This is The Party on Saturday night on West Wales Radio. We're covering all the artists from WOMAD tonight.

Some they suffer the care, some no they care to be fair. Human being they beware, others they really prepare. Something go tickle your day, whimsical if you go pickle a pig. Give me so lot to do a celebrate. Charlie, you know, say they never go there.

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Some no they care to be fair. Human being they beware. Others they really prepare. 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

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Limoncello coming up now. Articulate Animal is the track. Oh, we're getting through them. This is cool. I love tonight.

band is called Lemoncello. Track is called Articulate Animal. Hope you enjoyed that. We are sliding through the world with music tonight. This is the WOMAD Review. 2026, 23rd to 26th of July. At Neston Park, Wiltshire. As I say, only 7 miles away from the studio here. It's our gig. It's ours. DJ Paul Spence here, playing the best. It's a track called Notting Hill by Leo Mi Yagi.

0: just spoke a word to you. Guess it's really scorched earth to you.
1: Ah, unrequited love, Leo Miaggi, tapping into the old source for songwriting. A track called Notting Hill.
0: Lean a little closer, trying to force emotion, 'cause I was trying to feel something.
1: Oh, he's so cool, isn't he?
0: Should've stopped to heal something.
1: Coming up next, something a bit more. Madé Kuti, Free Your Mind. From the old Kuti tribe, Bella Kuti, etc. One of his many sons.

carrying on the family tradition. Tight brass, cool drummers. That is Made Kuti. Now, if you like this trumpet thing, I've got a lovely treat for you next. The super loud trumpet sound of the mariachi trumpet. They're a professional-grade brass instrument built for bright, piercing tones and powerful projection, which are necessary to cut through loud guitars and violin sections. The standard models feature reverse lead pipes, specialised bronze alloy bells, and quick responsive valves. Yes, ladies and gentlemen, and everybody else, we're going to play the Mixatina de Santa Cecilio, all the way from Mexico. Here they come.

Wherever this is, I want to be at this party. This sounds absolutely outrageous. Mixer Tina de Santa Cecilia from Mexico, playing a song called Defundamos, although I'm sure they're all the same. Yes, keep it going all night, guys. You have to hold a piece of cloth in your hand and wave it around above your head. But there's absolutely no dress code. I'm surprised. If you love drums, pure drums, listen to this next guy. He's from Iran.

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Yeah, from Iran. Mortazavi.

One Drum, One Man, Mohammad Reza Mortazavi, track called 17. I think that refers to the number of variations of the rhythms he's using. He is world class. I want him to move in next or the other way. All the way from Iran. Coming up next, more percussion from the Nakimbeme xylophone troupe from Uganda. Take your partners, please. Xylophone time.

I love it because the guys are just dancing around with a hole cut in a sheet. That's all they're wearing, and it's barefoot, and they're in the desert. It must hurt a bit. It's the lead singer is called Noura Mintse Mali. Track is called Gureh. G-U-E-R-E-H. You're listening to DJ Paul Spence on a Saturday night on The Party. This is the P-A-R-T-Y space exclamation mark. And Westworld's radio exclusive. Celebrating WOMAD 2026. 23rd to the 26th of July. If you can't afford a ticket, you just listen to this show. Get this on repeat on Wednesday at 10 p.m. Coming up next, the Secret Night Gang. Very cool, laid-back Western music. Kind of for jazz heads only, really. Got your turtleneck sweater on? Is your toupee in place? Feeling good.

Most of these tracks go on for about, I don't know, 10 minutes. So I'm giving you a little taster of each one. That's The Secret Night Gang, track called The Sun. The very coolest R&B jazz. And you may be asking, can they do it live? Well, obviously, all these bands are able to do it live because they're coming along to the WOMAD Festival, the World of Music and Dance, in Wiltshire. After all, Neston Park, 23rd to the 26th of July, 2026. Coming up next, very live act. They're actually a recording from when they did this in New York, in the street. This is the Seppuku Pistols playing in Times Square. The Seppuku Pistols from Japan. It's a track called No War.

There must be about 30 drummers there. That is the Seppuk pistols from Japan. Now we've got the Shanghai restoration project playing a track called Nanking Road. Yeah, they'll be playing on the Saturday night at WOMAD. Those Seppuk pistols, they're going on Sunday.

I thought it was going to go a little bit more imaginative than that. That's the Shanghai Restoration Project. Nankin Road. They're playing on the Saturday at WOMAD. Coming up the next is Tamer Nafa. The beat never goes off. These guys are from Palestine. How did they manage with all that mess going on out there? Here they come anyway, reflecting the backdrop from whence they came.

from Palestine, that's Tamer Naffar. The beat never goes off. Oh my, what a mess. They are such a cool band though. And now, from India, the Wild Women.

0: Wild Wild Women is India's first all-female hip-hop collective, formed in Mumbai around 2021. The eight-member group uses rap music to contest prevalent stereotypes, challenge gender inequality, and address themes of feminism in India. Oh, yes. And they are wild. This is DJ Paul Spence. We're getting to the last record time next. Hope you enjoyed tonight. This has been my review of the WOMAD lineup 2026, going on from the 23rd to the 26th of July at Neston Park, Wiltshire. I'm going to finish off tonight with one of WOMAD's favourites. Oh, they loved it.
1: Everyone who's turned up here, thank you so far, Bombay. Thank you, Aaron. Thank you,
0: Yes. It's Tian Kiai featuring Jar Wobble and the famous Beatles track Tomorrow Never Knows. Thank you for listening.

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1: Officers say Anne Widdicombe was attacked nearly 24 hours before she was found dead at her home in Dartmoor. A 26-year-old man arrested as part of the murder investigation has now been released from custody. Police say he's no longer part of its investigation and they're continuing to search for a white male suspect. Former Sky News anchor Dermot Murnaghan has been remembered as a legendary news journalist following his death at the age of 68. His family say he died peacefully at his home in North London after being diagnosed with stage 4 prostate cancer. As another heatwave sets in across the UK, the government has backed a scheme to plant more trees. The £2.5 million will help to create more shade in local green spaces. Andy Egan is from the Woodland Trust.
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Hey, hey, hey, it's the after party. It's the DJ Paul Spence West Wilts Radio after party. Welcome along. Whether you're gay or not, this is the Village People. I want to shake your hand. That's that track. We are doing the Village People tonight. From New York's Greenwich Village. In the Navy. Come on.

I did not choose the way I am. Oh yeah, that is the Village People's philosophy. We are here tonight at the after party. We only have Village People records, but I'm going to tell you a little bit about them. Inspired by Jacques Morali, a French disco songwriter, and they just wanted to do it like that. There's five of them, and they dress up as different characters. So, original lineup: Glenn Hughes as the biker Leatherman, Alex Briley as the soldier GI, David Hodo as the construction worker, Randy Jones as the cowboy, and lead singer and singer-songwriter Victor Willis as the policeman. The Village People.

There they are with no shirts or little tank top shirts, you know, little vests. Nice. Totally muscle bound. Village people. Right at the pinnacle of disco's pomp. 1978 and 9. Whoa. Macho Man going straight into Give Me a Break.

So that's the Ritchie family. Another creation of Jacques Morali. Singing alongside Village People. Hope you're enjoying yourself tonight. It's the After Party, DJ Paul Spence, exclusive to West Wales Radio and the Green Station, WWR. Bradford on Avon's own.

from the 19th century American rallying cry, "Go West, Young Man," coined by newspaper editor Horace Greeley. Go on. Yeah, village people, go on. Keep the beat going, please. Into the 80s now with Sex Over the Phone. Yeah, dance real close to your partner, that's okay. Yeah.

I just don't remember sex over the phone being this exciting. Maybe I wasn't in America. Maybe I wasn't in New York. Come on and give it to me, baby. Yeah, you're listening to the Village People night on After Party with DJ Paul Spence. We are getting it down with the Village People. We are going to play Cola Rock from the film. Produced by Baz Luhrmann. Can't Stop the Music. 1980. Yeah, there's still booty shaking.

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Their massive hit worldwide went number one in pretty much every country. YMCA. The Village People.

There's a version of this in Korean, South Korean band called Lamb that I've got somewhere. I have to dig it out one time. We'll play it on the regular party. Hope you're enjoying yourself. This is DJ Paul Spence. We are partying tonight. All the colours of the rainbow. Keep the disco beats going. In Hollywood, everybody is a star.

I wonder if Hollywood is actually like that. Has anybody ever been there from Bradford on Avon? I wonder. It's a place you dream of, isn't it? So good. Anyway, on this show, on the after party, we always ask, can the band do it live?

The answer is yes, of course. Ready for the 80s is the track, Village People, the stars of the stage and studio. Here we go. Ready for the 80s.

Victor Willis, lead singer. What an incredible voice. You can't stop the music. There's no interviews tonight, it's all music. DJ Paul Spence, the after party from West Wilts Radio exclusively. Track called Fire Island.

released alongside San Francisco and Macho Man. That's the Village People with Fire Island. Well, I hope you've enjoyed my tribute to the incredible, amazing, highly energetic Village People. I'm going to play out for West Wilts Radio tonight with from an album called Cruisin' by the Village People. And the track from 1978 is called The Women. Thank you for listening. It's DJ Paul Spence signing out. Have a great evening. Yeah, keep it kind of leather and kind of denim, right?

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1: Police believe former MP Anne Widdecombe was attacked in her home nearly 24 hours before her body was discovered. The ex-minister was found dead at her home in Hayter on Thursday morning after sustaining serious injuries. Devon and Cornwall police say they're hunting for a white male suspect. Former Chelsea owner and chairman Ken Bates has died at the age of 94. Bates bought the club for just £1 in 1982 and spent 22 years in charge. The club says he died peacefully, surrounded by his family. A £2.5 million government scheme will improve mental health and the environment by planting more trees. Andy Egan is from the Woodland Trust.
2: We don't have time to wait. Trees take time to grow. They also need to be looked after. So we definitely need communities involved.
1: And Linda Noskova has won her first Grand Slam title after a dramatic Wimbledon final. The 21-year-old Czech beat compatriot Karolina Muchova in three sets. From Radio News Hub, I'm Grace McIntosh.
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1: Police have arrested a 28-year-old man on suspicion of the murder of Anne Widdicombe. He was arrested at an address in South Yorkshire on Saturday evening. Earlier, detectives confirmed the 78-year-old was attacked 24 hours before she was found at her home on Dartmoor. Reform UK leader Nigel Farage has visited the area and laid flowers and says he's assisting officers with their investigation.
2: I've had our security teams going through all of our emails to sort of pick out ones that were sent that either were directly to Anne and were abusive or about Anne. So we're doing everything we can to support the police in every way.
1: Tributes have been paid to TV presenter Dermot Murnaghan, who's died at the age of 68. The former BBC, Sky News and ITV anchor passed away a year after he revealed he'd been diagnosed with stage 4 prostate cancer. Iran's supreme leader Ayatollah Mujtaba Khamenei has called for revenge for the death of his father and predecessor, and England have scored in extra time against Norway. That's the latest from Radio News Hub. I'm David Hall.
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